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2: Via satellite from Hollywood on the Global Satellite Network, I'm George Taylor Morris, and we've got a rockin' 4th of July Reelin' in the Year show for you this weekend, which will spice up with some 60 stories from Robbie Robertson, Ray Manzarek of The Doors, Ian McLagan of The Faces, Monkey Davy Jones, and we've got a piece of rare Yardbirds interview from the archives. Plus, we'll preview a track from the new Smothers Brothers Greatest Hits album, run down a vintage Jan and Dean commercial, take you reeling in the movies with Dustin Hoffman, and stretch out for another long one that has Independence Day written all over it. So let's load up on some of that great 60s rock and roll magic and go reeling in the years.

Hey, if there was ever a weekend to get your kicks, but be careful about how you do it, it's this one, right? The 4th of July, reeling in the years with Paul Revere and the Raiders. Now, I'm sure they're going to be wearing their red, white, and blue colonial outfits for their Monday night concert at Great America up in Santa Clara. For all you folks who tune us in around the Bay Area, we started with 11 Spoonful, Do You Believe in Magic? Now, for you keepers of the trivia, that was the very first song we played the first time we went reeling together a couple of years ago. And it was the Beatles tucked in the middle, Drive My Car. Next, we'll get Robbie Robertson to take us on a trip back to the early days with the band as we continue reeling in the year.

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1: 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But Volkswagen engineers would like to remind you that the most important safety feature of any car
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0: Dankeschön.
1: German engineering, the Volkswagen way.
2: A Moscow detective.
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2: A Chicago cop.
4: 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You look like Gumby.
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2: Arnold Schwarzenegger, James Belushi.
9: Nice work, Gumby.
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9: I didn't mean that.
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2: Red Heat, rated R, under 17, not admitted without parent. 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
11: Reeling in the years.
12: There's a killer on the road. His brain is squirming like a toad.
11: Hi, this is Ray Manzarek of The Doors for RAD, Rockers Against Drunk Driving. You know, it's okay to rock and roll and party. Just let someone else do the driving. 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Thank you.
13: 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RAD, Rockers Against Drunk Driving.
12: That's just the way it is. 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
14: Hi, this is Bruce Hornsby of Bruce Hornsby and the Range. And if we gave a concert and nobody came, I'd have to figure that nobody cared. It's the same with voting. Unless we get out there and register and vote, then America might get the idea that we don't care. Let your voice be heard. Register and vote.

0: lighten up the satellite with the music that rocked a generation. I'm George Taylor Morris, and we'll lead off our holiday weekend guest list with happy 44th birthday wishes to Robbie Robertson, who joins us now with a Reelin' in the Years story about the guys he used to work with in the band, and how that relationship was in some ways a lot easier to deal with when it came to making music than what he's got going for himself these days as a successful solo artist.
1: With the band, this was a choice, you know, that I like the idea that this guy does that, this guy does that, everybody holds up their end, and it's a real band, you know, a very democratic situation where it's like a workshop where, you know, I'll fix the plumbing, I'll do the electricity, you know, I'll clean the windows, whatever, that everybody would have their job. And when I would write songs, it was nice to be able to think of, it'd be great if he sang in the verse and then he came in with a high part here and then he would drop out and this lower part would come up underneath, and then when we get to this, then he'll come back in with this section, like characters moving in and out of a play. It was fun to think in those terms, and when you're doing it yourself, you don't have the opportunity to sit back and say, that's working, but I got a better idea for in here. I enjoyed that position very much. I mean, the guys in the band all the time, when I'd be writing a song, they'd say, oh, you should sing that song. And I preferred not to. I preferred this technique that we had.

Another version of last week's Hall of Fame choice, I'm a Man, originally a Steve Winwood tune through the Spencer Davis Group, recaptured with some style on that first Chicago Transit Authority album in 1969. And from the band, The Shape I'm In. Actually, I keep looking in the mirror and wondering whether it's the shape I ought to be in. But I don't suppose with all those dogs and ribs cooking over on the Barbie, this is the weekend to be worrying about that. Coming up a little later on Reelin' in the Years, a star-spangled salute to America on her 212th birthday, and a 20th anniversary time check on the Yardbirds, as we keep rocking on the Global Satellite Network. We're rocking the 60s, Reelin' in the Years coast to coast, and all the stops in between. I'm George Taylor Morris in Hollywood, and I've got one here that fits right in with what you folks in the Midwest have been going through for the past few weeks. And you know, it's interesting that when you twist back the clock a couple of decades to 1968, people were also talking about the long, hot summer. Only then they were talking about ghetto riots in some of the big cities. This summer, hey, it's just plain hot.

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1: Probably Mick Jagger, Paul McCartney, when they're 60, will be producing music or producing movies.
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2: If they can all age like Roger Daltrey, let it continue.

Rascals as they rock the summer of 68 right after Robert Kennedy's assassination. A song that Felix wrote about how he was feeling at the time. People got to be free. Dance, dance, dance, certainly the right Beach Boys tune for a party holiday weekend. And we started with the group that David and Linda LaFlame put together during the Summer of Love in San Francisco. It's a beautiful day, even when it's a hot summer day. Ray Manzarek drops in on us next with some memories of Jim Morrison. Plus, we'll groove with Donovan and the Airplane as we continue reeling in the years.

0: Via satellite from Hollywood, I'm George Taylor Morris, and we'll spend a minute now reeling in the years with Ray Manzarek of The Doors, who I'm sure more than most remembers this first week in July a little differently than the rest of us. It was this week in 1971 that we all lost Jim Morrison.
1: It was early on a Saturday morning, and this guy said that he got a call from Paris, and they said that Jim Morrison was dead. And he said he had the 12 o'clock flight to Paris to check it out. And we'd heard stories about Morrison being dead before. Jim had died a half dozen times. He died in an automobile accident. He died falling out of a window. And it was all a lot of lies. You know, we never believed any of it. So this time, Bill said, well, I think it's serious this time. He said, well, you know, I'm not about to go to Paris to check out another story of Jim being dead. So he went to Paris, and I guess he got there on late Saturday, Sunday, and on Monday morning they put a coffin into the ground, and he called back and said, well, we buried Jim Morrison. And I said, oh man, you buried Jim Morrison? How did he look? And he said, well, I didn't see the body. It was a sealed coffin. And I said, you put a sealed coffin in the ground, man? He said, yeah, that's it. But he was in there, and I ain't seen Jim Morrison since, man.

0: Now, there's one I guess you could call a real closet classic, because as Grace Lick tells the story, the guys in her first band, The Great Society, pretty much forced her to hide out in a small room until she came up with some new songs, one of which was White Rabbit. Of course, if you're an Alice in Wonderland freak, you know Grace didn't quite get it right. For example, in Lewis Carroll's version, the White Knight doesn't talk backwards, and it's the Queen of Hearts who shouts off with his head, not the Red Queen. And the Dormouse, did you know the Dormouse never said, feed your head? But then he wasn't locked in a small room writing rock and roll songs either. Before White Rabbit, it was Donovan's Fat Angel, a tribute to the Airplane and the entire San Francisco 60s scene. And we started with the Doors, Love Me Two Times. Next, we'll check out some faces history with Ian McLaughlin and take you reeling in the movies with Dustin Hoffman as we keep rolling, reeling in the years.
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4: 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You know something? 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
4: Well, in just a couple of minutes from now, I'm going to add another $1,000 to that KHJ Laugh-In jackpot to make it worth $5,000 in cash. Ladies and gentlemen, the time has come when I add $1,000 in cash to that Laugh-In jackpot. Are you ready? All right. Now, it's up to $5,000. All the boss lines are wide open, and I'll take the 13th call. Call number 13.
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4: I am a lineman for the county.
5: I was watching the weather report before I came in tonight, and I really feel for these guys that do the weather, because let's face it, it's a tough job. They have to make this thing sound important. They're on the news, you know what I mean? So the guy comes out and he's got maps. Well, we have a high, we have a low, we have a front coming in soon. And then my favorite part, the satellite photo. Now this is really helpful, huh? What is that? It's a photograph of the Earth from 10,000 miles away. Can you tell if you should take a sweater or not from that shot? I have no idea. If I really need to know the weather, I watch Romper Room. The kitty show, they lay it on the line. I mean, if the little willy guy in the wall gets a raincoat, I know what's happening. I like it that way. I like it simple. I'm living in L.A. now, and I don't know if you've ever been there. The weather there doesn't change that much, and the weather guy there is the most frustrated guy in television. This guy, he's got nothing to say. You know what I mean? The poor guy comes out night after night. Here's Dave Wilson with the weather. Same weather. Tomorrow's the same, too. Back to you, Bob. Guy doesn't even show up for work half the time. You know what I mean? They go to his house, he's got the Hawaiian shirt, can of beer. Same. I told you yesterday.

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1: The reason I'm so laid back is because in high school I smoked a lot of Ritalin. My problem is I was reincarnated without ever having been alive the first time. My nephew has HD ADD. High definition attention deficit disorder. He can barely pay attention, but when he does, it's unbelievably clear. I saw an advertisement for some invisible fences. I thought that'll be perfect for my invisible dogs. I live in Massachusetts. I didn't shovel a driveway once this past winter since I bought the flamethrower. You know, the earth is bipolar. So I've been emailing my answering machine, which has been sending faxes to my cellular subconscious, which has call waiting, so in case I'm thinking about something else, I can get back to myself later. It's out of control now, don't you think? Back to myself later.

0: If it takes you 4 years to put off a mattress, nothing will help you sleep better. You want to sleep better? Get a career where you can afford a mattress. And how did the entire mattress industry decide from coast to coast the only way we can move this product is to get a tattooed meth head out on the sidewalk with a sign and spin that thing around a few times? A mattress is not an impulse buy. You have never been driving home from work and went, I gotta get a mattress on that. You know what? Every time I see that guy on the sidewalk, you know what I'm thinking? That's the owner's nephew. He told his sister, I'll give him a job, but he's not coming in the store. How about this piece of advertising? Ever drive by a business, there's a big banner hanging out front that says, under new management. Has that ever worked and brought in a customer? It's always on a mini mart or an old motel. That's where you see that thing. Hey, honey, you know that motel on the old highway where those people got shot and they were making meth? It's under new management. We should check it out. You know what that sign should say? Still a dump.
1: So tired of being alone, that's Al Green on Troy, KROY DJ replay time. 6:11 and it's 70 degrees, and this is Dave Williams. There is no prize money freeze at Croy. We're giving away hundreds of dollars with a DJ replay. You might be the next winner sometime this hour. Croy area weather. Going to be partly cloudy tonight, becoming overcast with a good chance of rain tomorrow and Monday at 70, going for an overnight low of 52 degrees.
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9: 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KRQ congratulating Carl Urges of Oxford, Ohio. Just ripped me off for a copy of Deep Purple's Stormbringer and the album rip-off. Way to go, dude. KRQ gets down to some serious rock and roll tonight at 8 o'clock. 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
10: 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This is Earth News, an exchange of information and ideas.

to 1251 at Bridgetel and a Spencer Davis Group from 1967. You gotta give me some of that good love. Come on. KRQ playing favorites on the studio line. I would certainly love to play your favorite song this afternoon. Just tell me what it

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4: This show is One Hit Wonders of the 1960s. A one hit wonder is a very broad term. Basically, it's a song from a band that the band only charted the once. According to the documentary History of Rock and Roll, Ben E. King had no intention of recording the song that I'm about to play you himself when he wrote it. He had written it for the Drifters, who passed on recording it. After the Spanish Harlem recording session, he had some studio time left over, and the session's producers asked if he had any more songs. King played this song I'm going to share with you on the piano for them. They liked it and called the studio musicians back in to record it. Spider Turner achieved one-hit wonder status with his version, which climbed to number three. We're about to hear Spider Turner and his version of Stand By Me.

Stand By Me from Spider Turner, which hit its peak of number 12 as a one-hit wonder on January 7th, 1967. Coming up, a song that hit its peak of number 15 and became a one-hit wonder on January 14th.

0: This show is one-hit wonders of the 1960s.
1: Stand by, Senator. Remember, on this record, we're trying to answer Senator McKinley's hit record. And, George, you have a word here?
2: All right, Senator, this one's for the Democrats, so let's really hear it.
3: All right, I think I'm about as ready as I'm ever going to be.
1: Okay, stand by. This is Wild Thing, take 72, Senator.

0: make my heart sing. You make everything groovy. Wild thing. A wild thing, I think I love you. But I want to know for sure. Come on and hold me tight. I love you, yes. How's that, guys? Is that about
1: it? Pretty close, Senator. A little less stuttering, please. All right. A little more of a liberal interpretation, Senator. Can you do that? And watch the pronunciation of the word heart.
0: Wild thing.
1: That's perfect, Senator. Lay it on him now.
0: You make my heart sing.
1: It's really coming along, Senator.
0: You make everything groovy. Yes. Wild thing. All right, Teddy on the ocarina, let's go. Tempo, Teddy, tempo.
1: Senator, we're going to have to get these kids out of the studio.
0: Sorry, Ethel, you want to... The kids are stepping on the musicians, Ethel. Get them out of the recording studio now, I think. Yeah. Eunice, a little more tempo there, please.
1: Senator, do you feel comfortable now?
0: I certainly do,
1: okay,
0: yes.
1: Just stand by. We're coming up to you now.
0: A wild thing. I think you move me.
1: That's beautiful, Senator. The kids will love it.
0: But I want to know for sure.
1: That's it. Bear down.
0: Come on and hold me tight.
2: A little more Boston soul, Senator.
0: You move me, yes.
1: All right, Senator, now let's get a big finish here now.
0: All right,
1: when you get the group going.
0: Whole family now.
1: Yes, when you get them, what, get them going.
0: All right.
1: Here comes the good stuff, Senator, so really get into it. Just think of the words. Here it comes. Stand by. Ready, and...
0: Oh, come on, wild thing.
1: Not so ruthless, Senator.
0: You make my heart sing.
1: That's it. Snap your fingers, Senator.
0: All right.
1: That's
0: come
1: it.
0: Back to New York, wild thing.
1: That's it.
0: Press ahead, wild thing. Think young, wild thing.
3: Yeah, and that was Senator Bobby. We did... Here, talk before that, The Music Machine, which hit its peak position of 15 on January 14, 1967. After that, Skate Now by Lou Courtney. Sorry, don't have the peak position info. That was lost somehow. And we followed that with We Ain't Got Nothing Yet, Blues Magoos, which hit its peak position of 5 on February 11, 1967. And then just now, Wild Thing, Senator Bobby. And I can tell you a little bit about Senator Bobby. It was a political satire alias of American comedian, singer, and recording artist Bill Mencken. Parkway Records released a 45 RPM single in 1967. It reached number 20 on the U.S. Billboard chart and forever became a one-hit wonder. Next up, music to watch girls by.

We heard Music to Watch Girls by the Bob Crew Generation. I don't know. I might have just thrown in the word the. It may be just Bob Crew Generation hitting its peak position of 15 on February 11th. I Had Too Much to Dream last night, the Electric Prunes, which hit its peak position of 11 on February 11th, 1967. That was a busy week.

0: Let's back up a little bit and go over what we just heard. We started out with It Takes Two, Kim Weston and Marvin Gaye, which hit its peak position as a one-hit wonder on the 4th of March. It hit number 14 on March 4th, 1967. We followed that with I Was Kaiser Bill's Batman. Whistling Jack Smith, and I'm sorry I don't have the peak information, but that was great, and I think I cut off the end there, so you might have to play that again. We followed that with Little Bit of Soul, The Music Explosion, peak position number 2 on July 8, 1967, then Come On Down to My Boat, Every Mother's Son, which became a one-hit wonder, hitting number 6 on July 8, 1967. And just now, Let's Go to San Francisco, The Flower Pot Men, which hit its peak of 23 sometime in September 1967. Sorry, I don't have complete and total information on that either. That was tough digging that up. And Let's Go to San Francisco was the only popular song by the Flower Pot Men. However, singer Tony Burrows had a long string of one-hit wonder songs under different group names like the Ivy League, the Flower Pot Men, who you just heard, Edison Lighthouse, White Plains, the Pipkins, First Class, and sometimes for Brotherhood of Man. So we're going to have a Tony Burrows special later on in the show or in a future show.
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3: Did

0: live in downtown Chicago. We have 69 degrees. It's a great big day. A stomping Saturday morning. And here's Bobby V.
1: If she has wronged you.
0: All right, that's Bobby V from WYNR in Chicago. A little song called Punisher. I mean, hit her right in the mouth with a $100 bill, honey. How about that? With 13 minutes past 12 o'clock WYNR time, we have something like 69 winter degrees in Chicago right now.

0: 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Radio 670 weather for the Boise Valley. Fair with lows in the mid-50s for KBOI. I'm Rod Arquette. Back to Old Saul and Brian Gregory.
1: KBOI, 20 minutes after 7 o'clock. With Brian Gregory and Danny O'Keefe from 1972. And Good Time Charlie's Got the Blues.
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4: This is the control room for the rocket that will take a man to the moon. A man is going to the moon. A man will land on the moon. Scenes like this will make the biggest news of our time. It's coming. It's certain. It will be soon. The countdown has started.
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7: 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This week, we're turning the clock back to 1974, the year rock attained perfection, according to Homer Simpson, but also, quote, the worst year, bar none, in the history of popular music, in Pulitzer-winning critic Tim Page's widely quoted opinion. Confused? Well, by 74, rock had migrated to albums. And since most people don't buy singles of songs they have on albums, the vacuum on the Hot 100, a singles chart, was filled by, well, everything else. And whether or not you agree with him, it's the everything else that Tim Page is talking about. Rock even had its own radio band in the 70s, FM, and a front page piece in Billboard in 74 quoted experts predicting accurately that FM would overtake AM by 1981, which not coincidentally was when Billboard first recognized rock as its own genre and launched a new chart tracking airplay on FM rock stations. Until then, though, for a rock act to make any of Billboard's songs charts, including the Hot 100, it had to find an audience in the singles market beyond its fan base willing to shell out for the album. A handful did achieve that, including all four former Beatles in 73 and 74, but because of that album factor, a lesser-known rock act without an existing fan base buying its album actually stood a better chance of making the top 10 if AM radio played their song. That's why I say Blue Swede's Hooked on a Feeling was number one in 74, but nothing on the Rolling Stones' its only rock and roll album cracked the top 10. Now, soul and R&B acts like Stevie Wonder, Marvin Gaye, Temptations, and others also airing it out on albums, of course, but unlike rock before 81, soul R&B did have its own songs chart, along with country and easy listening. So a lot more crossover between those genres and the Hot 100. But the larger point here, with the oldest baby boomers hitting their late 20s and albums overtaking singles, not just in revenue, but units, the Hot 100 itself had become a genre chart, not based on a style, but on a format, the single, that had always been the default for pop, but no longer. And in 1970, the genre got a name, borrowed from radio jargon when Casey Kasem's American Top 40 launched and people first started obsessing over charts. Let's face it, in the mid-70s, people really needed things like that, just to stay sane. Vietnam not looking good after the U.S. combat role ended. Gas prices up over 20% since 73 and still rising even after OPEC ended its embargo. Bombings, hijackings, and other mayhem by fringe activist groups peaking. Something called the Symbionese Liberation Army kidnapped heiress Patricia Hearst in March, and then she shows up just weeks later robbing a bank with them. Serial killers on people's

headlines as Ted Bundy and Dennis Rader started their killing sprees. In Florida, newswoman Christine Chubbuck killed herself on live TV. And of course, Watergate. President Nixon turning over his Oval Office tapes to Congress in July and resigning 2 weeks later. With all that and a recession, entertainment boomed. All sectors, film, TV, sports, and music. Normal in tough times, but in the early 70s, Hollywood was making bank, stoking anxiety and paranoia, not soothing it. Exorcist, Deliverance, Death Wish, and the peaking disaster movie genre supplying three of 74's top 10 films, The Towering Inferno, Earthquake, and Airport 75. And on the tube, Norman Lear's All in the Family and its spinoffs, The Jeffersons, Maude, and Good Times magnified the day's headlines. So for an escape valve, that left sports and music, and sports sure delivered. More on that later. But in music, a record 36 number one hits provided a diverse and pretty escapist soundtrack on still dominant AM radio. And nine of those 36 number ones are in our top 10 countdown for 74, including our song at number 10, which was number one on the Hot 100 the week Billboard published its first dance club songs charts, October 26, tracking sales at two New York record stores and a third compiled by disco DJ Tom Moulton, based on what he was hearing in clubs. It wasn't on any of those dance charts, but it's a prime slice of the Philly soul style that led directly to disco by two acts who had been making the charts since the early 60s, but had only recently landed at Atlantic Records, and producer Tom Bell gave them both their first career number one. At number 10, as we kick things off, it's Dionne Warwick and the Spinners, Then Came You.

Then came You at number 10 on our Chart Crush Countdown in 1974's Top 10 Hits. Later included on both Dionne Warwick's and The Spinners' next albums, but only on a single when it came out. That's always a plus for ranking on the Hot 100. The Spinners is already one of Atlantic's top groups since their breakthrough in 72, but for Dionne, it was a comeback. Her first top 10 in 5 years since before the songwriter-producers behind most of her 60s hits split, Burt Bacharach and Hal David. After signing with Warner Brothers, Atlantic's parent company in 71, she tacked on an E to the end of Warwick for good luck. No kidding, she got the idea from an astrologer friend, which won't surprise anyone who saw Dionne's ubiquitous Psychic Friends Network commercials in the 90s. None of Dionne's follow-ups to Then Came You charted, so in 75, she went back to the original spelling without the E. But that Philly soul sound stayed hot. In 75, Europeans Giorgio Moroder and Michael Kunz and Sylvester LeVay scored big hits for Donna Summer and the Silver Convention, respectively, with their minimalist synthy take, Voila, Disco. But in 74, it was all Tom Bell and the producers of our number 9 hit, Kenny Gamble and Leon Huff. Bell's signature style, melodicism, and psychedelic flourishes like the flanged wah-wah guitar on Then Came You, while Gamble and Huff's sound was punchier and funkier. But the common denominator, strings. Lots of strings. And what better to highlight those than an instrumental? At number 9, the first and only number 1 hit in history with an abbreviated artist and title, MFSB, the artist, short for Mother, Father, Sister, or Brother, or Mother Effing Son of a Bees, depending on who you ask. And the title, TSOP, the sound of Philadelphia.

Soul Train launched on TV in Chicago in 1970. DJ entrepreneur Don Cornelius' American Bandstand-inspired showcase for black music and youth. And in 73, Cornelius turned to Kenny Gamble and Leon Huff for a new theme. TSOP by their Philadelphia International Label's house band MFSB, featuring vocals by girl group The 3 Degrees, opened the show from 73 to 75 as it ramped up into a full-blown cultural phenomenon. Number 9 as we count down the top 10 hits of 1974 here on this week's edition of Chart Crush. Cornelius later regretted his decision to not have the name of the show in the words or title. Unclear what his thinking was exactly, but he corrected the mistake with every subsequent Soul Train theme. Unfortunately, none of those were hits, but plenty of other TV themes were. Rhythm Heritage's theme from SWAT, Mike Post's Rockford Files theme, John Sebastian's Welcome Back from Welcome Back Kotter, Pratt & McLean's Happy Days, all top tens later in the 70s. And speaking of Soul Train, at number 8, a song and singer featured on the show in 74. The song, previously issued by crooner Johnny Mathis in 73, but his went nowhere, so the songwriter Jerry Fuller, also a veteran producer and label owner, paired it with the singer. In his mid-30s and hitless since his minor splash in 68 with his version of civil rights activist Oscar Brown's cautionary story song, The Snake, whose lyrics candidate Donald Trump later revived in spoken form at campaign rallies. It came out on Fuller's indie Rocky Road label and checked enough Philly soul boxes to make the cut on AM radio. And after climbing the chart all fall through the holidays, it got its week at number 1 in January of 74. At number 8, it's Al Wilson's Show and Tell.

Al Wilson at number 8 on our Chart Crush Top 10 Countdown for 1974. He made the Hot 100 twice more in 74 after Show and Tell, again in 75, and even cracked the top 30 in 76 with his debut release on Hugh Hefner's short-lived Playboy label. But that was the end of the road for him on the charts, and he spent the next 20 years touring clubs and lounges. So, sports. Hank Aaron broke Babe Ruth's career home run record in 1974. And in October, Charlie O'Finley's colorful mustachioed Oakland A's won their third straight World Series. In basketball, all eyes were on Kareem Abdul-Jabbar and Julius Erving. In football, it was Bob Greasy, Larry Zonka, and the Miami Dolphins repeating as Super Bowl champs. And hockey's Philadelphia Flyers earned the nickname Broad Street Bullies with their aggressive playing personified by center and team captain Bobby Clark and his two missing front teeth. And of course, the Rumble in the Jungle. Muhammad Ali reclaiming his heavyweight title from George Foreman and Zaire in October. Black Superman, a top 40 hit in early 75, inspired by Ali in the fight. In August, a French acrobat, Philippe Petit, walked a tightrope between New York's Twin Towers. And a month later, Evel Knievel attempted to jump the Snake River Canyon in Idaho on a rocket bike. No, Hollywood wasn't offering much in the way of escapism in the early 70s, but sports sure was. And all those names I mentioned and others were cultural icons in a way that only a handful of athletes had ever been before. At number 7, another Philly Soul instrumental. 74, the first year since 1961 with more than one instrumental in the top 10 on the year by our Chart Crush rankings. And while TSOP we heard at number 9 was the theme of Soul Train, this was the de facto theme for practically every sports event on TV in 74, and officially the TV theme of the aforementioned Philadelphia Flyers. Philly looming large as the bicentennial approached. At number 7, the biggest of 74's instrumental smashes, Barry White's Love Unlimited Orchestra with Love's Theme.

Barry White had already scored his first hits in front of the mic with his sexy deep baritone when Love's Theme hit number one in February 74, but he was also a successful producer and the 30-piece orchestra he'd assembled to back the girl group he'd discovered, Love Unlimited, proved chart-worthy in its own right, as we just heard at number seven on our Chart Crush 1974 Top 10 Countdown. Barry's biggest hits as a singer were right around the corner. Can't Get Enough of Your Love, Babe, hit number one in September, and You're the First, the Last, My Everything was in the top 10 by year's end. And in the early 90s, when Jodeci, Silk, and R. Kelly were turning up the steam factor on the charts, he was back with Practice What You Preach and a recurring role as himself on The Simpsons, which cemented his legacy as R&B's original Sultan of Smooth. But he wasn't the Gangster of Love or Space Cowboy. No, those honorifics already claimed by our act at number six, callbacks to two of his late 60s songs and other lyrics in the song from obscure 50s R&B records. Not Midnight Toker, though. That was a new one. And somehow it got past AM radio censors still cracking the whip about drug references, despite letting the word damn slide on Isaac Hayes' theme from Shaft and Jim Croce's Bad Bad Leroy Brown in 71 and 73, respectively, both number one hits. And speaking of steam, greenlighting Marvin Gaye's Let's Get It On, also in 73 and also a number one hit. They didn't flag it on Brewer and Shipley's One Toke Over the Line either in 1971, but the single edit of our number six song still had Midnight Toker, and it seemed only hippies were any the wiser. The song is a complete overhaul of his sound for the 70s, and it connected, just like when he updated again for the 80s with Abracadabra. At number six, it's the title song from the Steve Miller Band's 1973 album, The Joker.

Now, you weren't likely to hear much Who or Led Zeppelin or Pink Floyd or Yes on the AM airwaves, but Steve Miller, one of a handful of rockers of the 70s who managed to tear it up on both the album chart and the Hot 100 singles chart. The Joker, his first big hit single, topping the chart for a single week in January, and he made the top 10 three more times in 76 and 77, including another number one, Rockin' Me, another lyric in The Joker that had folks in 74 scratching their heads. Who or what is this pompous of love Miller speaks of? Believe it or not, there's a whole movie dedicated to sleuthing that out, titled, you guessed it, The Pompous of Love. Actor John Cryer spilled the beans to straight dope Cecil Adams when the film was in theaters in 1996. The actual word is puppetoots, and it's from a 1954 record by an obscure LA doo-wop group. Singer Vernon Green's word for the paper dolls that inspired his teen fantasies. At number five, the only song in our Chart Crush Top 10 countdown for 1974 that never got to number one, which was quite a feat in a year with 36 chart toppers, but it had a good long chart run for 74 of 22 weeks with 9 in the top 10, as many as any record in 74, and 2 at number 2. It's a comeback to the top 10 by Five Brothers, whose first four singles all went to number 1 in 1970 and whose next two in 71 peaked at number 2. But then, at the height of their fame as a group, their label, Motown, started putting out solo records by two of the brothers, which worked out great for the youngest, Michael, but not so much for his older brother, Jermaine, and not for the group, who suddenly couldn't even crack the top 10. Until 1974, when this not only got to number two, but positioned them as a cutting-edge funk-based dance act at the exact moment when that was a very smart thing to be. At number five, it's the Jackson 5's mid-70s comeback, Dancing.

0: Dancing Machine, the Jackson 5 at number 5. Doing it on Soul Train, 15-year-old Michael famously busted out the first of his, wait, what did I just see? Signature dance moves. The moonwalk? Well, I would have to wait till Billie Jean in 83, but in 73 and 74, it was the robot dance. And at number 4, we have the record that blocked Dancing Machine from getting to number 1. The 2 weeks in May, it was number 2. Considered a travesty by most critics, but rarely in pop culture do we find such a clear reflection of a defining fad getting all the way to number 1. For all the hype about Muhammad Ali and the Rumble in the Jungle, Johnny Wakelin's Black Superman only got as high as number 21. The sexual revolution, of course, fanned out from the counterculture in the 70s, but before it found its main thoroughfare into the mainstream via disco, one of the better-lit detours earlier in the decade? Streaking. It started in upstate New York, college students, exclusively male at first, stripping down to just sneakers and socks and running across campus. News coverage and late-night TV amplified the fad, and at the Academy Awards in April, mustachioed LGBT editor-photographer Robert Opel streaked across the stage on live TV as actor David Niven introduced Elizabeth Taylor to present the Best Picture Oscar. Only a few days before that, Pop's longtime prankster comedian had rushed out his unique take on the phenomenon, and as Opel enjoyed his 15 minutes of fame, it zoomed up the charts, number 1 its 6th week, where it stayed 3 weeks in May. At number 4 on our chart crush countdown of 1974's top 10 hits, Ray Stevens, The Streak.
1: Hello everyone, this is your Action News reporter with all the news that is news across the nation on the scene at the supermarket. There seems to have been some disturbance here. Pardon me, sir, did you see what happened?
2: Yeah, I did. I was standing over by the tomatoes and here he come, running through the pole beans, through the fruits and vegetables, naked as a jaybird. And I hollered over to Ethel, I said, "Don't look, Ethel!" And it's too late. She'd already been incensed.
3: He comes.

0: Corporation. 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
1: Yeah, they. I was just in here getting my cars checked, and he just appeared out of the traffic. Just come streaking around the grease right there. Didn't have nothing on but a smile. I looked in there, and Ethel was getting her cold drink. I hollered, "Don't look, Ethel!" And it's too late. She'd already been mooned. Flashed her right there in front of the shop. So.
2: Yeah,
1: boogity, boogity.
2: Yeah.

0: your Action News reporter in the booth at the gym covering the disturbance at the basketball playoff. Pardon me, sir. Did you see what happened?
1: Yeah, thief. Hey, Tom, I was just going down there to get Ethel a snow cone. Here he come, right out of the cheap seats. Dribbling. Right down the middle of the court. Didn't have on nothing but his heels. Made a hook shot and got out through the concession stand. I hollered up at Ethel. I said, "Don't look, Ethel!" And it was too late. She'd already got a free shot. Grandstand. Right there in front of the home.

with his early 60s hits like Ahab the Arab, Harry the Hairy Ape, and Jeremiah Peabody's polyunsaturated, quick-dissolving, fast-acting, pleasant-tasting green and purple pills. Ray Stevens pioneered a slapstick country folk style that AM pop DJs just couldn't resist. It was imitated by hippie acts like Arlo Guthrie and Alice's Restaurant and Country Joe and the Fish's anti-Vietnam Feel Like I'm Fixin' to Die rag, otherwise known as 1-2-3, What Are We Fighting For? In 1970, he played it straight and scored his first number one with Everything Is Beautiful, but after that, he couldn't crack the top 40 with anything, novelty or straight, until 1974 and The Streak, number four on our Chart Crush Top 10 countdown for 1974. The biggest novelty hit since David Seville's Witch Doctor in 1958 and until Rick Dees's Disco Duck in 76. And yes, that includes Alley Oop and The Monster Mash and The Purple People Eater. Surprisingly, he followed up The Streak with an album of pop standards, which even more surprisingly did well. His banjo take on Misty got all the way to number 14 in 75, and the phrase boogity boogity, nearly as ubiquitous as dynamite in the 70s, and color commentator Darryl Waltrip resurrected it as his catchphrase for the green flag starting off NASCAR races on Fox TV throughout the aughts and teens. Yes, The Streak had cultural legs. At number three, we have the second of two back-to-back songs with canned laughter sounds. How about that? In The Streak, it was laughs flirting with the cartoonish instrumental backing. On this, it's concert applause for the glam rock robot group from the future that the song's about. Never conceived as a single, it even seemed out of place on the sprawling 1973 double concept album it was on, but after it started getting airplay on the biggest R&B station in America's R&B capital, Detroit, the artist was so delighted that he scuttled Candle in the Wind as his next single and went with this instead, and it became his second number one. At number three, it's Elton John's Benny and the Jets.

second of Elton John's four consecutive appearances in our Chart Crush Top Tens from 1973 to 76. Benny and the Jets at number 3 for 74. Crocodile Rock was number 7 for 73. Philadelphia Freedom and Island Girl numbers 3 and 8 respectively for 75. And his duet with Kiki D, Don't Go Breaking My Heart, number 10 for 1976. No other artist matched that until Mariah Carey in the 90s. Besides the Goodbye Yellow Brick Road double LP, Benny and the Jets was also on Elton's Greatest Hits album released in late 74, one of the five greatest hits packages to top the album chart in 74, along with the Carpenters, John Denver, Beach Boys, and Crosby, Stills, Nash & Young. Up to 74, all the way back to 1958, only four Greatest Hits LPs had topped the chart, but they continued to be among the top sellers for decades. Okay, we're down to number 2, a favorite target of 1974 naysayers and worst song ever list compilers down through the decades. You know who you are, but it's fascinating how those lists always skew so heavily toward earnest, soul-searching tearjerkers. Mark Denning's Teen Angel from 1960, Bobby Goldsboro's Honey from 68, and then this. Maybe there are just subjects that shouldn't be addressed in 2 or 3 minute pop songs, but the folks who made the massive hits would clearly disagree. Our number 2 song is a cover of a 1961 song originally in French by Belgian Jacques Brel, translated to English by American poet Rod McEwen and recorded by the Kingston Trio in 64, then stripped of all its cheating wife sarcasm in the original and loaded up with simple love declarations for the hit. At number 2, it's Terry Jacks's Seasons in the Sun.

Terry Jacks had been on the charts before, number two in 1970 with his wife Susan as the Poppy Family on Which Way You Goin', Billy. They split when the marriage ended in 73, and Terry went to work with the Beach Boys on Seasons in the Sun, but Brian Wilson tinkered with it too long, as he was known to do. Jacks got frustrated, so he did his own, and it was one of the biggest hits of 1974. He disappeared from the charts after two follow-ups in 74 failed to connect and retreated behind the glass as a producer for a few years and reemerged as an environmental activist in the 80s. A common kids variation on the lyrics to Seasons in the Sun in the 70s, we had joy, we had fun, we had wieners in a bun. And that gets us down to number one here on our Chart Crush Countdown of the top 10 songs of 1974 by a Brooklyn girl whose singular focus coming up was Broadway. And her meteoric rise in the early 60s is a great rags-to-riches showbiz story. Along the way, her singles and albums of mostly medleys and show tunes did well on the charts, but it wasn't until 1969 that she made her first pop album, Stony End, the title track of which became her first top 10 since her chart debut People from Funny Face in 64. In 73, she passed on recording the pop version of Delta Dawn, which Helen Reddy got instead and took to number one, and she also refused the song from the Poseidon Adventure, The Morning After, so producers tapped unknown singer Maureen McGovern, and that also got to number one. Fortunately, though, she did sing the title song for the 1973 movie she starred in opposite Robert Redford, and it didn't just get to number one, it was number one on the year, 1974, that is, after debuting in late 73 when the film hit theaters. At number one, it's Barbra Streisand's The Way We Were.

0: The Way We Were, Barbra Streisand's first number one and the number one song here on our 1974 edition of the Char Crush Top 10 Countdown Show.
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2: Hi, I'm Tom Mersine, and I'm here to present to you what we call Sounds in the Round, sounds stereophonically recorded that we think will enchant you. Familiar sounds, in most cases, sounds that you'll enjoy. We want to appeal to your senses. We're a cinch to appeal to your ears, but I have a feeling that we'll appeal to your eyes, too, because you'll be trying to see the sounds that you're hearing so clearly. In fact, you might as well close your eyes during the first few seconds of this one.
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0: Hey, no clock on the West Coast with Russ McLeod giving it to you over 58 minutes of the best music this hour. And Eric Clapton concert tickets and albums. And also a $100 fun sticker license number. Stand by. C Fun, Fleetwood Mac, Rihanna. Will you ever win? That's what's going through the minds right now. The dudes who are playing in the Super Bowl tomorrow, the Minnesota Vikings and the Oakland Raiders. You will hear the scores right here, where you know if you listen, you're always a winner.
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0: Sometime this hour, you can cop an April Wine concert kit containing albums, tickets, poster, and more.
6: Hello, this is Raccoon on the radio. Love being here with you on a weekend. I got some music for you. Brand new from the Eagles, ELO, Batman, much, much. Minus 6? Yeah. Sunshine tomorrow and high about 4. It is 4 degrees. That's Sea Fun. Sea Fun, where the very next license number we call out
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6: 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Sea Fun, where the very next license number we call out
7: could just be

minus six or so. Get out the willies. Mostly sunshine tomorrow and a high of four. It's 3 degrees at Sea Farm.

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3: Welcome to the source for hit music. You found the place where we count down all the way to number one and a lot of surprises along the way. Rick Dees posing the question, who is at the top spot this week? Boys to Men holding on for the third week. Will they be overthrown by the unbelievable power of John Bon Jovi and the boys? Madonna, 4 p.m., Hootie and the Blowfish? The answer will definitely be unveiled on the Weekly Top 40 Challenge. You can win. Want to increase your music power with a mini stereo system? Win it. I'll tell you how in just a few moments. Plus, one-on-one, live in the studio with Toni Braxton this weekend. Yes, sir. And in honor of the Eagles, etc. weekend in Bismarck, Arkansas, it's the Eagles, etc. weekend. A weekend to observe eagles in the wild and learn more about their natural habitat. Here are the eagles. The human variety, of course. Love will keep us alive.

the Eagles. From their Hell Freezes Over CD and Love Will Keep Us Alive, the weekly top 40 sure shot this week. We feel like it's going to go up fast. Nothing But Hits, and Luther Vandross has got one at number 40.

Luther Vandross. Oh, does he feel a song or what? The only debut of the week, so I guess you'd call it the highest debut of the week. At number 40, Always and Forever. This is Two Unlimited, number 38, Get

It's too unlimited, and not only do they have a hit on the countdown, they are television stars. Ray and Anita, better known as Too Unlimited, are featured in the infomercial promoting Dance Mix USA, the album. And up this week, too, to number 38, how does a brand new stereo unit sound to you? You like the feel of this? Well, it's free, and you can win it on the weekly Top 40 Challenge. Let me tell you, coming up next. Okay, it's countdown spotlight time. The spotlight this weekend goes on Tommy Two Tone. Tommy Two Tone, 1982. Tommy Two Tone, 1988. Flash ahead to 1995. The incredible career of Tommy Two Tone. Tommy Two Tone.

0: Okay, it's time for a taste of
1: retro.
0: A letter just got here to the countdown from Lester Gill, listening in Cuba. And Lester says, you're not going to believe this, but we listen every single weekend here in Cuba, and no one can stop us. Would you please play a retro request for us from 1979? Muchas gracias. And, of course, this is Lester Gill. Cheryl Lynn gets the call. Got to be real for Cuba.

Incredible powerhouse voice of Cheryl Lynn, discovered on television's The Gong Show. Seriously, she was. She was the backup singer for the band Toto, too. In 1979, she had her big shot, though. A retro, huge one. Got to be real. Rick D's nonstop at number 37, a man who used to wear a yellow and black striped rugby shirt to his rehearsals. And because he looked like a bumblebee, they, of course, ended up calling him Sting. And it stuck. Sting.

0: Sting.
1: Waltzing ahead, too, to number 37 on the countdown, When We Dance. And Sting has donated an autographed Fender guitar to help fight MS, multiple sclerosis. It will be auctioned in about 2 weeks at a pro celebrity ski tournament in Vail, Colorado. Thank you, Sting, on behalf of everybody.
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1: Back to the countdown, and listen to this. The Recording Industry Association of America has revised their list of the top-selling soundtracks of all time. There's a new champion on the list, and the countdown presents the top five selling soundtracks of all time. At number five, Grease, the most successful movie musical of all time, starring John Travolta and Olivia Newton-John. Number four, Saturday Night Fever, the soundtrack featuring the Bee Gees. Whether you're a brother or whether you're a mother, you're staying alive, staying alive. Number three, the soundtrack for Purple Rain, won Prince an Academy Award.

And the biggest soundtrack of all time is a new champ with 3 number one hits and Best Album Grammy Award and sales of more than 13 million. It's The Bodyguard. And this was the second of those number one hits from March 1993. Whitney Houston. And I'm Every Woman.

It's Whitney Elizabeth Houston and the number one hit from the biggest soundtrack album of all time, The Bodyguard. I'm Every Woman, a remake of Chaka Khan's original hit, which came out in 1975. This is Rick Dees with nonstop hits for you this weekend. Why is Babyface giving away $500 to strange women? Well, if this is part of his show, he invites a female on stage. He sings her a love song, then hands her $500, saying these words: "This is for every man that has ever treated you wrong." And the women go crazy. Can you imagine? This is for every man who has ever treated you wrong. 500 of them. Yeah. Here's number 35, Babyface. When can I see you again?

Shame. Jeanne dropping two on the countdown, number 33 this week, and still a lot of calls for Jeanne. The two former students at Philadelphia's Temple University. Stay here. We got a hit song considered by some to be the most obscene of all time. Trust me now, I cannot afford to have you offended, so let's just walk through this together and you judge for yourself. They call it the most obscene of all time.

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1: Can we not talk about sex so much?
0: Wait a minute. Hear me out on this. This was the exact weekend back in 1964 that the governor of the state of Indiana declared Louie Louie by the Kingsmen to be pornographic and not worth being on radio stations. He asked radio stations all over Indiana to stop playing it and recommended that the stations of America stop playing Louie Louie. As a result of the governor's condemnation, sales of Louie Louie in Indiana went through the roof. Was it obscene? Judge for yourself.

The Kingsman, the most obscene song of all time, You Be the Judge. Yeah, what were the words anyway? And they promised me in an interview one time, when I interviewed the Kingsman, none of those words were obscene at all. It was just something made up by kids who got into the governor's office, and then they started rumors and caused the sales to go through the roof. That song sold something like 5 million copies. Woof. Back to 1995 and others who have been accused of being obscene, and it's true.

as Blind Man, and now that their House of Blues on the Sunset Strip in Hollywood is a success, Steven Tyler and Joe Perry have a new club in Boston. This club is called Mama Kin, which is, of course, the name of an Aerosmith song, and the club features local bands hoping for their first big break. Not a bad gesture on Aerosmith's part, and if they make money on top of that, well, so be it. Rick Dees and the Hits at number 31 on the countdown. Pretenders, and I'll stand by you.

0: The Pretenders down to number 31 on the countdown, down 4 from last week. And I'll Stand By You. Chrissy Hynde said that she has now figured out what alternative music is. She says, it's an alternative to music.
1: Whoa!
0: Don't hold back, Chrissy. Happy birthday to you this weekend. If you're having your birthday, let's hear it for you. You will be sharing with Phil Collins, celebrating birthday number 44. Paulie Shore is 25 from MTV. From Roseanne, actress Sarah Gilbert is 20. Lisa Marie Presley Jackson, 27 this weekend. And let's say you're 31. If you know somebody, 31 this weekend. Actress Bridget Fonda, for example, is 31 this weekend. Number one on the day you were born back in 1964, Bobby Vinton.

It's Ringo Starr when he was doing booze and drugs at the same time. For any 11-year-olds, I got your number one birthday hit from this weekend back in 1980.

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1: Now, 1976, Tyrone Davis it had been 6 years since Tyrone Davis had a hit with Turn Back the Hands of Time. What was he doing? I'm not sure, but whatever he did clicked on this track from 1976. This is Turning Point from Tyrone Davis, as heard only here on Crap from the Past.

0: Monster Gerber.
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0: How could you take a great song and make it greater? 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That's Why Me, the extended version of Why Me by Irene Cara, with that wonderful brittle production by Giorgio Moroder. Oh, great stuff from 1983.
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0: out at 6 o'clock. Good morning to you. I thought springtime was here for sure. Or it was supposed to be.
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0: I don't know what you had planned for today, but if I were you, I'd cancel it. I'd find myself a nice warm poison and a nice warm place and do some nice warm things.
3: I pulled in the Nazareth.
0: W-O-R-F-A. Rain in the city this morning, 37 degrees the temperature, and traveler's warnings, high wind warnings, all kinds of warnings. Watch out. You might get caught. 608 with the Carpenters.
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0: Joy to the world, but on the other side of your bread. It's 6:16 at ORFM. Jimmy King is here saying good morning to you. Roads leading into the city. Roads in Westchester still covered with some snow. On the island, most of the snow's melted, but roads are still slippery. Been all up in the weather so much this morning because of the rain and the mixed with snow, in fact, 37 degrees. I forgot to tell you that ORFM's got those request lines open for you. 564-5987. Let's get together.
5: Cold-hearted orb that rules the night, removes the colors from our sight. Red is gray and yellow white, but we decide which is right and which is an illusion.
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5: Our sight. Red is gray and yellow white, but we decide which is right and which is an illusion.

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1: 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Colorado
2: weather. Well, it's going to be clear and cold tonight. We'll have a low of 32. Then tomorrow, partly cloudy skies. Much warmer with a high Saturday, 55. Then on Sunday, cloudy, warm, a chance of showers. And our high Sunday, 61. In downtown Columbus, we have partly cloudy skies now and 40 degrees.

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4: I like Mexican women. Mexican women rock. Yeah. That's right. That's right. Not because I'm Latino, but if you get in a fight or something, they'll jump in and help you out. You know, you need that protection. They get right in there. Oh, my ex-girlfriend was the best, man. Oh. She backed me up. If some guy would come to the party, you know, looking to kick my ass, you know. Hey, is Pablo here? Looking for you. So you know Pablo? Is Pablo here?
5: Yeah, what's going on? He's my boyfriend. What's up?
4: Yeah, you better tell him, man. If I see him, I want to kick his ass.
5: Hey, don't talk to me like you know me. You come to my party looking for Pablo, guess what? I say I'll kick your ass.
4: I always got that friend who wants to get involved, you know.
5: Rosa, what's going on? Is this guy over here, Bonnie? No, he's talking to me. Like he knows me. Stupid.
4: Here see two Mexican women fight. That is better than Caesar's Palace right there, man. You'll see another girl in the mall, that's when it gets really nasty. Like a big cat fight, you know?
5: Hey, Christina Lopez! She don't even know me, huh? Christina! Remember me? You're talking a lot of crap back in third grade. I remember. You were too? You don't even know me, huh? You don't remember? I do. Come, no, let go of me, Pablo. Come on, let's go. I don't care who's watching. Come on, let... You're still alive. You want some more, Pablo? Hold my baby. Come on, let's go. Kill you, bitch. Oh, yeah. Stupid. Kick your ass.
4: They should put them in that video game, Mortal Kombat. Wouldn't that be cruel?
6: Sub-Zero.
5: Chicana.
4: Let me fight. You hit the joystick, a little can of hairspray comes out.
6: Finish him.
5: Come here.
4: They're the only women who don't need mace, you know that?
7: Oh, Bugsy, pal, there's a friend here to see ya.
8: Did someone knock? Me? What's up, Doc?
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1: 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Hello?
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1: I'm going to the Aerosmith concert, man, and I was wondering what kind of drugs I should take.
0: Okay, Aerosmith, that's heavy metal. You're going to want to stay away from stimulants. They react negatively with the high decibels. When those guitars start feeding back, you're going to be clawing your face off. I suggest rather a mild depressant, beer, maybe some Quaaludes.
1: All right, man. You got any?
0: No, I don't. I'd like to point out right here, the Rock and Roll Doctor does not advocate drugs or just prescribe them. Okay, Rock and Roll Doctor, you're on the air. Are you having a bad trip, sir? Is that what it is?
1: Too much.
0: Yeah, okay. Well, you want the hotline. This is the Rock and Roll Doctor. Next, please try to dial carefully, people, okay?
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4: Professional word from Earl Finkel, our weather person. For the rest of tonight, partly cloudy, lows in the lower 50s. For tomorrow, a little bit better, partly sunny, a little warmer. With highs in the mid-70s, cooler near the lake. Two at WIND with Gary Gears. 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
9: 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Been sitting around pretty excited about the Phoenix Cardinals. Hold on, I've been thinking about that. I think it's sort of redundant, don't you think? Think about it, Phoenix and Cardinals, two birds.

0: 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KKFR. You got together, Kid Kelly. It's time, 12 in a row for you. Getting this one off of the folks out there at ASU. Best Hall got it cranked up, banging the red for you. Roxanne, play that funky music, white boy, from KKFR. It's 92.3 KKFR with Kid Kelly. Got someone on the phone with a question. Yeah.
1: Hey. JJ isn't in today?
0: No, he got off at 6.
1: He's supposed to come over here. Bumming.
0: Oh, well, I'm not good enough for you. I'm not good enough to bum with you. Well, we're getting on. We'll get you off, Sly Fox. Going all the way from Hot Hits 92.3 KKFR. 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

0: California Day stores. In fact, JJ Morgan and I, we're going to be splash buddies. It's happening this Thursday. We're going to be out there in the morning. We hope to see you out there. It all is from Hot Hits 92.3 KKFR.
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0: 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How the heck are you?
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0: Thank you so much. Someone can play for you. 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
2: American Gold. Let's carry on with hour two of September 73. Here's the number 14 record, Feeling Stronger Every Day by Chicago.

Feeling stronger every day by Chicago at number 14 in the countdown. We're flashing back to September 1973 when Israeli pilots shot down 12 Syrian jet fighters during a dogfight over the Golan Heights. This was less than a month before the beginning of the Yom Kippur War. B.W. Stevenson is on the way. Now the number 13 record of September 73. This is Gypsy Man by War.

VW Stevenson holding down the number 12 countdown spot. We're stirring up memories of September 1973. Some of the box office hits were Enter the Dragon with Bruce Lee, Jeff Bridges as the Last American Hero, The Stone Killer with Charles Bronson, and the big screen version of Jesus Christ Superstar starring Ted Neely.

Record in the countdown, Get Down by Gilbert O'Sullivan. We're spotlighting the month of September 1973 when the Mets wrapped up the National League East, winning the division by a game and a half over the Cardinals. The Orioles won the American League East with the Yankees finishing fourth, 17 games out of first. Let's carry on with the number 9 record of September 73. Here's Diana Ross.

Motown legend Diana Ross helping us count down the very best of September 1973. I'm Dick Bartley. Nice to have your company this evening. Thank you for tuning in. In September 1973, after returning home from years of exile in Spain, Juan Perón was elected president of Argentina. And our countdown rolls on with the number 8 record of September 73. This is Higher Ground by Stevie Wonder.

Always reaching for the higher ground, Stevie Wonder. We're sketching out the hits and headlines of September 1973 when William Colby became the new director of the Central Intelligence Agency, succeeding James Schlesinger. Now back to September 73 with the number 7 record in our top 20 review. On its way down the chart from its peak a month earlier, here's Paul McCartney and Wings with Live and Let Die.

0: headed for number one. That's Cher in the number six countdown slot with her million-seller Half-Breed as we look back at September 1973. New to primetime television were Police Story, The Magician, Kojak, The Girl with Something Extra, and The $6 Million Man.
1: You know, you got a blind spot, Oscar. 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
0: Our countdown continues with the number five record of September 73. Here's Ryman Paul Simon with the Dixie Hummingbirds. When I

Delta Dawn by Helen Reddy in the number 4 countdown slot. We're painting a picture in words and music of September 1973 when Dallas-Fort Worth International Airport was officially dedicated. DFW was specifically built to accommodate the new jumbo passenger jets. Let's keep it going with the number 3 record of September 73. Here's Grand Funk.

Mark, Don, and Mel, Grand Funk. We're an American band. We're reviewing the music and times of September 1973. The best-selling record albums were Foreigner by Cat Stevens, Chicago 6, Brothers and Sisters from the Allman Brothers Band, Pink Floyd's Dark Side of the Moon, We're an American Band by Grand Funk, and Stevie Wonder's Inner Visions. And Stories featuring Ian Lloyd had the number 2 single hit record on the radio. Here's Brother Louie.

Not Louie Louie, but Brother Louie by Stories. This is Dick Bartley. Welcome back to September 1973. Time for the runaway number one record in our top 20 countdown. Here's Marvin Gaye.

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1: When I was a little boy.
0: Super Q 452, and this is Chris Bailey. I'm having a good time this afternoon on my request line at 221-9666, and I'm going to be making that $1,000 mail call within minutes. So you hang on in and see if you can rip the Super Q off for a $1,000 mail. Stevie Wonder on Q. 55, and this is Chris Bailey, and I got that lady. I got more than one. I got four or five.

0: This series presents information based in part on theory and conjecture. The producer's purpose is to suggest some possible explanations, but not necessarily the only ones, to the mysteries we will examine.
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4: Fall of 1968, there was a band from Milwaukee, Wisconsin, and it was getting chart action on WRIT, the big top 40 station up there. And actually, David Smyska, he remembers hearing this song on that top 40 station. A group called The New Look.

the group from Milwaukee, Wisconsin, hit top 25 on WRIT. Once again, the new look on the TRX record label, Year of the Dawn.

one of those hit records I never seem to tire of on the Canterbury record label, Yellow Balloon by the Yellow Balloon. And on the phone line, well, just a little while ago, 609-948-4487, Dave Smyska calls me up. He says, Dave the Raven, that record by the New Look on the TRX record label, the one that you just played, I think you said, I think he's right, I said Year of the Dawn at one point. It's actually East of the Dawn, and in parentheses, in the Year of Our Love, a tune actually co-written by a guy that you might know, Dan Folger, who did a lot of really, really cool records on the Hickory record label. So thank you for correcting me. Thank you. And, of course, if you've got a special request or a comment on the show, don't forget, you can always email me as well, dave@davetherave.com. That's my email address. The phone number, once again, 609-948-4487. So let's play the mystery oldie game right now. We play just for fun. It's one guess only. Who is singing this next record? Mystery oldie time, and good luck to everyone.

hopefully you got the answer to who's singing that record. That's my mystery, Obi 45. One guess only. Once again, call me up right now, 609-948-4487. I'll be taking calls after the show as well. Or you could simply email me, dave@davetherave.com. And yes, I feel the magic in the air. I love this record by the Marvelettes. 67 for this one.

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That'll keep you young. Marvelettes from 67. David Rave on my Rolex Rarity Show. Once again, happy Easter, everybody. Happy Passover.

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0: And I'm going to tell everyone about that particular record on the Chief record label, The Duchess's 1960. 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
2: I don't know about you guys, but I have a poor work ethic. I was told that when I was 16 by my supervisor at Wendy's named Lorne. You got a poor work ethic, son. You know that? Listen to me. Hotshot. Rockstar. Poor work ethic. I'm 16, Lorne. You're 38 and you still work here. I'll get over it. That's what I wished I'd said. Which actually came out with, sorry. I'm a team player. If you ever do this behind your boss's back, make sure there's not a mirror in front of him. I've been fired from every job I've ever had. Figured that out the other day. May not make it through this show. I've never been downsized, never put on administrative leave, never let go. I love that one. We're gonna let you go. We gotta let you go. You can go. We will let you. Through the door? Well, what a generous severance package. I get to exit the building. That's all I've ever heard. You're fired, Slade. Fired. Three syllables. Fired. That's how fired you are. Fired. Backwards. Der.
3: 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Easing on down the road tonight. 756 Charlie Paxman. Hall and Oates. Back to TV dinners and lonely nights. The chick is gone. All along the coast, Charlie Box with the power and the jet airliner and the Steve Miller Band.
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6: 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Let's get going. Some good stuff this afternoon. Here's Chicago.
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12: 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My boogie phone is 520 wins. All you have to do is start calling up right now. From time to time this morning, I'm going to be picking up my telephone. If you're on the other end of it, you're going to be an instant winner, maybe even for some wham walking around money.
4: 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Will he be at 2 o'clock? This hour is going to be a wham hour walking around money.
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4: 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Nothing to answer, no questions, nothing to qualify. You just call in. And the loot is going to be yours. Sometime between now and 3, stand by.
13: 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The wig is wet. Please get the wig fat.
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14: 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Jimmy Buffett, Margaritaville, Rich Butter Robin here at 8:17. 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

Bob Dylan, the Subterranean Home, Sick Blues, and another one of his classics right before that, but from Jimi Hendrix, All Along the Watchtower. It's the ZCOM Radio Hour with me, Bart Shore, and I was just looking at Mavis Staples on Facebook. She was just getting her COVID shot. She lives not too far from where I am here in Chicago, and I was thinking, Mavis Staples, what a career she's had with her family, the Staples Singers, and I looked her up in Wikipedia to see what was the latest on her, and, you know, she's still hanging out and doing okay. But it did say in there that Bob Dylan had proposed marriage to Mavis Staples. Of course, she turned it down. But I came across this great duet, Van Morrison and Mavis Staples. This just gives me chills when I hear it. If I ever needed someone, I'm the ZCOM Radio Hour. Lord.

Steep Canyon Rangers from Western North Carolina. There's Call the Captain. And right before that, we heard Mavis Staples with Van Morrison. Does it get any better than that? I don't think so, if I ever dated someone. I'm Bart Shore. It's the ZCom Radio Hour. So we'll go from Western North Carolina over to the left a little bit on the map to Nashville, Tennessee. Steve Earle, that's where he hails from these days. He has a brand new release out, just came out last week, dedicated to his son, JT. That's the name of the album. This is the Harlem River Blues.

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1: Hi, boys and girls. Lair here with the weather. Mostly cloudy with a chance of wet. High today, 73.

0: Remember now, is a bird in the hand worth two in the bush? Am I an inimitable way? Inimitable way? It just turned a question into a declarative statement. I don't understand how I did that. You could have that decision sooner, the ape. We'll diagram that sentence later. Hopefully, your participles aren't dangling. WAP with Larry Dixon. End your frustration. Get a woman. Run 1255. Management of WAP has handed me this message. Due to circumstances beyond our control, Bill Burkett will be on next. Sorry.
1: And here's what can
2: in this business, it's magnified. And I learned this when I was in my early 40s, how you just have to look young for this business. And I was in LA, I had a good set. So did all the other young comics, early 30s, 20s. They had good sets. After the show, there's a man in a suit, very important looking, across the crowd. He was eyeing all the comics. And we thought, oh, this is, he's a manager, he's an agent, he's coming towards us, somebody's going to get a break. Who will it be? The older guy who's paid his dues? One of the youngsters. He came straight to me, only I got his card. Was he a manager? Was he an agent? No, he was a plastic surgeon. Oh, and I got his last card, by the way. Plastic surgeon with one card, 300 people, I got the card. What does that say?
0: 941 with Norm Davis, player they hit you want to hear from the hit line at 242 WOHO. Stony Ridge, Oak Harbor, Toledo, The Bells. Good morning, Lady Dawn.
3: Lady.
0: I love you. It's 9:44 with Norm Davis on WOHO. Right on.
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0: Forecast for Bowling Green, Fostoria, and Toledo. Today, showers, thundershowers. High for Mike Smith this afternoon, 80. Tonight, mild. Low, 65. Tomorrow, partly cloudy. Marine forecast today and tomorrow. Wind southwesterly at 10 to 15 knots today. Variable at 6 to 12 knots tonight. Now, 67 degrees. WOHO. Good guys. At 9:46 with Norm Davis. Oh, watch out now. Hitbound, Isley Brothers. Love the one you're with.

0: Angie, it's 20 before 8. Sweet Dick with you at MAQ, Radio 67. It's 35 degrees, and later on this morning, Joel Sebastian at 10 is going to be talking about sex. Some of those phone calls he had yesterday morning. Oh, driving along the tollway, I just was going crazy there.
1: Way back in prehistoric times, there were great big dinosaurs. And little bitty dinosaurs. Big leather birds. And a whole bunch of little creatures whose names are now a lot bigger than they were. And there was man. Not like you and me, but stupid-looking, hunched-over fellows still trying to get the hang of their opposing thumbs.
2: Ugh. Morph.
1: Now, these super intellects could tell that these big dinosaurs were vegetarians and wouldn't be the least bit interested in eating a man. At least, most of them wouldn't.
2: Ugh. Bummer.
1: So man decided to use them for transportation, but it had its drawbacks. They weren't very fast. And would more than occasionally sit on their passengers.
2: Uh-oh.
1: After the big freeze, Henry Wham the First discovered that the old beast had turned themselves into a volatile composition that could itself be turned into gasoline. Pumping that composition out of its subterranean hiding place became a standard practice. And that's where Henry got the name for his filling stations, which he called Whamco's Substandard Service, and charged big bucks at that. But he still didn't have the hang of his opposing thumb.
2: Ugh.
1: Just a thought for you to remember the next time you throw out your hard-earned cash to fill the beast that you ride along the Whamco way.
3: This is Total Chaos.

0: blackjack?
1: Yeah.
0: Okay, hit me.
2: The Underground by Henry Gibson. If it were not for the underground, wouldn't we all cave in?
3: Gladys, you know, the Bible teaches that marriages are made in heaven. And I have a feeling that you're going to receive at least 3 proposals to marriage this year.
4: Oh, no, Billy boy. I'll take the first one.
5: Name something normally worn only by children. Michael.
6: Clothes.
7: Okay, fill them in.
8: You.
7: No, that's incorrect. I'm sorry. Fill the blanks in order or pick a tile, Chris, whatever you want to do. Like, okay, yes. Fill them in.
1: I.
7: No, sir, that's incorrect. Okay. Fill them in.
8: A.
7: Wrong. I've never had this happen. It's the first time. Chris?
1: I know it.
7: You know it? All right, fill it in.
1: O.
7: Yes.
1: I.
7: Yes.
1: T.
7: Yes.
1: E.
7: Yes, sir.
9: A reason you might stay indoors on a beautiful day.
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11: Halfway the clock of the Tom Dooley Show from WSAI. Dave Gray, the telephone rave, is standing by to take your calls right now. Votes are requested 921-5105. So give him a call and vote for your favorite songs. And Larry Clark can play back the 10 top most requested songs between 9 and 10 o'clock tonight. 50 degrees outside. And that is Smokey Robinson and the Miracles.
12: Is that all?
11: That's all of the record, man. I'm afraid there is no more. Whatever happened to Smokey Robinson and the Miracles anyway? Tono ever tell you?
12: He said they were living in Bowstring.
11: Bowstring, is that right?
12: That's right.
11: How about that? Hey, don't forget, when you hear a Beatles song from the brand new Beatle album called Magical Mystery Tour, all you have to do is call in and identify the song, and you're going to win yourself that Beatle album called Magical Mystery Tour.
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11: Okay, don't get carried away, man. We're playing a record right now. Countdown to brand new survey tonight on the Tom Dooley Show. Here's Johnny Rivers. I said, Tom Dooley, you're not playing enough records, and I haven't heard a soulful scream out of you all night long. So here we go. Johnny Rivers, the 17 minutes after 8. WSAI Furniture Fantasy Time, a thing called summer rain. 50 degrees outside right now, and if you have been running away from the frustrating problem of blemishes and acne, like Tano here, it's time you stopped and faced up to it, right, Tano?
12: Okay, Masabi.
11: Yes, it is, too. Now you can really do something important about your face, Tano, because now there's Blemicin. That's B-L-E-M-I-C-I-N. New Blemicin goes after the real cause of pimples and acne. 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Skin Toner Clear Formula, New Blemicin. 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Absorbs 21 times more oil, and it could change your face.
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11: Currently, it's 50 degrees outside.
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0: Queen, coming up next.
1: The Beatles are great, Mommy Edmund says so. Hey, the Beatles are great. Hey, the Beatles are great. They're great.
2: I love them. I don't care what anybody thinks. I love the Beatles for them, and I'll always love them. Even when I'm 105 and an old grandmother, I love them. And Paul McCartney, if you are listening, Adrian from Brooklyn loves you with all her heart.
3: 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That's what happens to me. I can't help it. I mean, I have to move around. I can't stand still. I've tried it, and I can't do it.
4: Now, wait a minute. I wanted to say to Elvis Presley and the country that this is a real, decent, fine boy.

Thank you very much. Ladies and gentlemen, we'd like to do the song that was my very biggest record last year. I mean, it was no bigger than the rest of them, but it sold a few more, and we'd like to tell you that to all the people watching and all you people that are here tonight that that we really are thankful for all the success that you made us have and everything. This is my biggest record, and it goes something like this.

0: Elvis from 1957 with Loving You. It was the title track to Elvis's second movie. It was also his first film in beautiful color. Elvis's first movie, Love Me Tender, was in black and white. Elvis had recently dyed his hair black for the film, and he looked amazing.
1: Thank you very much.
0: Before that, we started the show off with the Beatles from 1965 with Run for Your Life, a song written by John Lennon and featured on their Rubber Soul album. John borrowed a line from an Elvis song, Baby, Let's Play House. I'd rather see you dead, little girl, than to be with another man.
2: Thank you very much.
0: My name is Steve Chelmsford. I'd like to welcome you to another episode of The Mop Tops and the King, an hour of Beatles and Elvis music with some fun surprises in between. Today's episode is number 712, and I hope you enjoy today's show. Let's head back to 1964. Here are the Beatles covering a song originally recorded by Dr. Feelgood and the Interns, Mr. Moonlight.
3: Mr.

Well, since my baby left me, I had to turn to the Mop Tops and the King with Steve Chelmsford on the MTK Radio Network.

0: Elvis from 2002. It was a remix of A Little Less Conversation. It was a worldwide smash. The original version of A Little Less Conversation was released by Elvis in September of 1968 and peaked at number 63 on Billboard's Hot 100. The remix was put together by a Dutch DJ named Tom Holkenborg, who also goes by the name of Junkie XL. My name is Steve Chelmsford. 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
1: What are you doing this for?
2: We're doing this for peace and basically to show that the world is, you know, going astray in its thinking.
1: What are you doing?
2: We are getting wet in a shower because basically we talked it over, Chastity and myself, and we came to the conclusion that civilization was nothing more than an effective sewage system controlled by the use of plumbing. We hope to demonstrate this to the world.
0: There is another reason why we do the show. We're trying to spread a little joy and happiness to the entire world, one listener at a time, through the music of Elvis and the Beatles.
3: Thank you. You're beautiful.
0: It's time now for some 3 degrees separation of Elvis and the Beatles. Today's subject, Bill Haley. Elvis met Bill Haley at least twice that I know of. The last time was in Germany in October of 1958. Elvis was in the army stationed in Germany, and Bill Haley was on tour, and he paid Elvis a visit. 3 years earlier, in October of 1955, in Cleveland, Elvis and Bill Haley appeared at the same concert. Bill Haley and his Comets were the headliner, and on the concert poster, Elvis was way down at the bottom. He was somewhat unknown at the time. A few months later, Elvis would be crowned the king of rock and roll. Here's Bill Haley and his Comets from 1954 with their classic, Rock Around the Clock.
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0: One of the greatest rock and roll songs of all time, Bill Haley and his Comets, with Rock Around the Clock. First released on May 20th, 1954. And yes, there is a connection between Elvis and Bill Haley. My name is Steve Chelmsford. You're listening to The Mop Tops and The King. It's time now to venture to beautiful Cape Cod to visit with our very good friend, Mr. Tom Kelly, with this week's episode of Beatle Talk.
1: I'm Tom Kelly, and this is Beatle Talk. What was your first Beatle record? Mine was the Capitol album Beatles 65. Released just in time for Christmas 1964, I received it as a gift a month later on my 9th birthday. I was unaware at that time, like a lot of young fans, that there were different versions of Beatle albums being released in America and England. Beatles 65 is an American album with no actual British equivalent. Some of you younger fans may have been introduced to the Beatles by way of older siblings and their records. Or you may have heard the compilation albums, commonly referred to as the Red and Blue albums. These two double albums, released in 1973, provide a good overview of the Beatles' recording career. In subsequent decades, more recent fans may have been introduced to the Beatles by whatever the latest technology supports, from CDs to streaming services to, ironically, vinyl once again. Do any of these scenarios sound familiar to you? So, what was your first Beatle record? I'm Tom Kelly, and this is Beatle Talk.

0: Hi, bud.
1: We're recording a live album here tonight, so if we make a mistake and have to start over again, just bear with us, you know.

0: this is Joanne from Brooklyn, New York, and I just want you to know that I love the Beatles, especially George Harrison, and that's why I love listening to the Mop Tops and the King.
1: This is George from Liverpool, and they call me the Quiet Beatle because I'm always listening to the Mop Tops and the King with Steve Chelmsford.

0: Former Beatle George Harrison with the title track to his 1970 album, All Things Must Pass. Before that, we heard from Elvis live on stage in Las Vegas in February of 1970 with C.C. Rider, and we started the set off with the Beatles from 1968 and their White Album with I'm So Tired. My name is Steve Chelmsford. You're listening to The Mop Tops and The King from Chelmsford, USA.
1: I got blisters on my fingers!
0: It's now time for what we like to call The Monkees Moment, our tribute to the prefab for The Monkees. And they do relate to the Beatles. Back in 1966, NBC created a TV show called The Monkees. The show was loosely based on the Beatles movie A Hard Day's Night. NBC was attempting to create an American version of the Beatles. And here are The Monkees from 1966 with a song featuring Davy Jones on lead vocals, This Just Doesn't Seem to Be My Day.

0: Now, just wait a minute, please. Now, I know that Elvis is going to be here, and you'll want his autographs and everything, and he's a very nice guy, and I'm very glad, but I don't want any of this rough stuff. You understand?
1: Hey, man, do you really know Elvis Presley?
0: Are you kidding? Do I know Elvis Presley? I remember when he was a kid, and he used to sing on a farm.
1: Was he good then?
0: Are you kidding? He used to make the pig squeal. I know this girl.
2: Well, a hard-headed woman, a soft-hearted man, bent because of drugs.

0: Thank you very much. Thank you. Well, well. We'd like to sing. Well, we'd like to sing a song now. Can you hear me? Can you hear me?
1: Yes!
0: Good. Yeah, we'd like to sing a song, which was our record before this last one. Hang on. He's coming, he's coming. He is. No. Oh, well, this song is called A Ticket to Ride.

0: Released in April of 1965, The Beatles with Ticket to Ride, written by John Lennon. Hit number one in several countries around the world, including the UK and the USA. John Lennon once referred to the song as the first heavy metal song. Before that, we heard from Elvis from June of 1958 with Hard-Headed Woman. It was the first rock and roll song to earn the RIAA designation of gold record. It was also number one on Billboard's Best Sellers in Stores chart.
1: Thank you very much.
0: Hard-Headed Woman was also featured in the Elvis movie, King Creole. My name is Steve Chelmsford. You're listening to The Mop Tops and the King. If you would like more information about the show, you could always check out our website, themoptopsandtheking.com. We also have an email address. You can reach us at stevechelmsford@yahoo.com. And we'd love to hear from you. Here's Elvis from 1960 with A Mess of Blues.

0: I'm Ringo and I play the drums.
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3: 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Sometimes I play the fool.

former Beatle, John Lennon from 1971, with what many consider to be his signature song, Imagine. John would later say that the song was virtually the Communist Manifesto, although he also said that he was not a communist. Imagine hit number 3 on Billboard's Hot 100. My name is Steve Chelmsford. 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

0: A day without Elvis or the Beatles is like a day without sunshine. 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
1: Thank you very much, Paul. I feel the same way. It's time now to venture south to the great state of Texas to visit with our very dear friend Priscilla Rose of Texas with this week's Spotlight on Elvis.
2: This is Priscilla Rose of Texas with this week's Spotlight on Elvis. Earlier this year, a news station in New York City, Fox 5, was preparing a story to commemorate what would have been Elvis's 90th birthday. And while digging through their archives, never-before-seen footage of Elvis was discovered. It's a 2-minute clip with no sound and was filmed on October 29, 1956, at what used to be a film studio in New York City's Upper East Side. The clip shows Elvis recording a new ending for his first movie, Love Me Tender. You might remember that in this movie, spoiler alert, Elvis's character Clint dies at the end. People who got to preview the film, particularly teenage girls, were so distraught at the young heartthrob's demise in the movie, the producers decided to alter the ending by including an image of Elvis's character singing as the mourners walk away and the credits begin to roll. So, someone filmed Elvis filming that alternate ending. The footage taken that day also includes a snippet of Elvis walking out of the studio, signing autographs for fans, and then getting into a car. The entire 2-minute clip will now be included in Elvis's Career Museum at Graceland. It's like New York City's Fox 5 found a little piece of Elvis treasure. I'm Priscilla Rose of Texas, and this has been Spotlight on Elvis.

0: This is Al Williamson from Portsmouth in the United Kingdom. And you are listening to the Mop Tops and the King with Steve Chelmsford.
1: One, two,

0: The Beatles from 1963 with I Saw Her Standing There. It was the first track on their debut album, Please Please Me, released in the UK in March of 63. The album hit number one for 30 consecutive weeks. Before that, we heard from Elvis live on stage at Madison Square Garden on June 10th, 1972, covering Ray Charles with I Can't Stop Loving You. By the way, did you know that Ray Charles did not like Elvis? That's incredible. We here at the Mop Tops and the King, we like everybody except Ray Charles. I'm just kidding.
1: Thank you very much.
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3: Well, get out of bed, wash your face and hands. 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

0: Elvis covering the Big Joe Turner classic Shake, Rattle, and Roll. Elvis's version was released as a single in September of 1956. It was also the first song that Elvis ever performed on national television. The historic event took place on January 28, 1956, on the Dorsey Brothers stage show. My name is Steve Chelmsford. I'd like to thank you very much for joining me today on the Mop Tops and the King. I hope you've enjoyed today's show. Special thanks to Priscilla Rose of Texas, Tom Kelly, and all the stations that carry the show. Thank you very much. But most of all, thank you. We'll see you next week. Bye-bye.
1: Hey, hello, everybody. I'm Dusty
2: 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Thanks, Mo.
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0: Bobby Hatfield, the higher-voiced Righteous Brother, recalls playing back You've Lost That Love and Feeling.
1: It was something that that Billy and I dug from the minute we heard it. And then, matter of fact, the night that we mixed it down, that Philly mixed it down, we had a little function up at his house, and we must have sat around and listened to it for 5 hours. I mean, that's kind of really weird when you can sit and listen to one record for 5 hours, but again, a fantastic production.
0: A record producer hears more than most record buyers, and Phil Spector was gifted with two of the best ears in the business. So we invited him to listen to and comment on several classic oldies for the history of rock and roll. It was a blindfold test in that he didn't know which records were to be played for him. The session began with the Teddy Bears' To Know Him Is to Love Him, which Spector wrote and produced in 1957.
2: This is a funny record.

this record was cut with just guitar, and there's no bass on the record, and I sang ba da da da. Million overdubs, and I played the drum, and then I couldn't make it on the drum because it was too hard to play all the instruments at the same time. So Sandy Nelson, before he was Sandy, played the drum.

0: Grave. This is "To Know Him, Must to Love Him" was the theme that my mother had written there, and it always intrigued me, and that was the story of the song.
1: A Phil Spector blindfold test on the history of rock and roll continues with the biggest hit of the Skyliners, "Since I Don't Have You."
0: It's a great, great record. This company went out of business. This is a hell of a... This is one of the great lead singers of all time, man. This was a contribution. Great contribution, this record. Skyliners. Pittsburgh, PA. All right.

This record just was a winner record. You just dug and just listened to. You could say the piano was too loud. You could say technically a lot of things, but you didn't have to.

If you listen to the strings, they play pizzicato riffs in the middle here. I mean, that's very, very clever. Nobody was doing that then, except maybe Mitch Miller 10 years earlier.

0: It proved to me that it could be done. And that was enough. That black could meet white and vice versa. All right. Sacagawea.
1: Next, Phil Spector discusses the origins of Zippity Doodah, which he produced in 1962 for Bobby Sox and the Blue Jeans.
0: Yeah. All the clicking in this record was taken from the Harlem Globetrotters. Their record, the Sweet Georgia Brown that they play, their theme.
2: Huh? Their warm-up song, right?
0: Yeah, the Sweet Georgia Brown warm-up. It's, you know, hand bones.

This was cut in L.A. too, and Darlene Love, we use on a lot of records. She's singing in the background. This is the Old Blossom, Fenita James and Darlene Love. And that's Billy Strange playing a guitar solo, but he wanted to play it so damn loud that we had to turn his mic off. I think maybe even Herbie Alba may be in the rhythm section, or Sonny Bono was in it, and Nino Tempo's on horn. It's the old Academy Award winner by Ray Gilbert. Hell of a great writer. Walt Disney movie, Song of the South.

0: just thought it would be a groovy idea to, it seemed like so incongruous, zibbity-doo-dah this way, that it just had to work. I think it worked.
1: Remember that Phil had no advance knowledge of which records were going to be played for him in the blindfold test. Next, a Four Tops record.
0: That's the sound. I love that. It sounds like somebody beating on a chair without it with a leather top. This is the Four Tops singing Bob Dylan, if you listen real carefully. Any walking to whatever the sun. Everything is gone at the back. And everything, that's really what it is. It's Black Dylan.

If you listen to this record carefully, you'll notice that Motown has the same thing Volkswagen has. They have a style, and it's never really going out of style for a long time, and as long as it continues to sell, they'll go in. And the old joke about Motown is, you know, a Motown record is the same record recorded with different lyrics every 3 weeks, you know. But realistically, they're very creative, and this was really a hell of a record. And it's a drum-based sound that is very consistent. Therefore, you can build around it.

Levi has a lot of the ingredients that Benny had at that time. He had a way to sell a song and interpret a song, which is the whole key, really, to what soul music is, interpretation.

0: think he could be a hit singer anyway, yeah. But there are a lot of hit singers around who aren't making it without, because they have no direction. It's like there are a lot of great writers around who aren't making it without direction. So I think he could be a hit star, a hit singer anywhere. But I think they're giving him the direction he needs. He really sounds in many ways a lot like Marvin Gaye, but it's not important, because the material and the direction is much better than he would have if he were, let's say, on his own.
1: And I'll be there. You can always depend on me.
2: The Four Tops, as we end our musical blindfold test with Phil Spector. The Four Tops were just one of many black groups in the 60s that came out of Detroit. We'll go back to their roots and profile the Motown sound when the history of rock and roll continues. And now, the dawn of one of the most successful record companies in the history of rock and roll, Motown. We begin with their first million seller, recorded October 15th, 1960.

0: Founder of the Miracles, Smokey Robinson.
1: First of all, we got together as a group in 1955 or 6, I believe. We were in high school. We sang at different local talent shows and so on and so forth. Chaperone was the third record that really made some noise for us nationally, but it was the biggest record that we ever had to that point. It was the first million seller, and it really, really got things moving, you know. Chaperone was recorded in 1960, and early in 61, we got a gold record. It really got us established as a group.
0: 15 years after the Miracles' original version, Shop Around became a hit all over again for the Captain and Tennille. In 1961, the year that Shop Around became a gold record, four Detroit teenagers became the Marvelettes. Lead singer Katherine Anderson recalls their first million seller.
2: We worked mainly on the weekends because all of us were still in school, you know, and we didn't want to miss out on school too much, but we got a tutor to go with us so we could get our high school diplomas. I really enjoy Pleasing Mr. Postman because I think to a lot of people, say for instance, like servicemen in particular, I imagine that there's quite a few fellas that don't get mail, and this is a thing, I think that might be one of the reasons that it really clicked the way it did, because maybe their wife or their girlfriend hadn't gotten a letter from them, or say for instance, like college fellas, if they're gone away or their girlfriends are gone away, they're looking for this letter form, you know, sense of security.

0: From 1961, the original Please Mr. Postman by the Marvelettes. The song was a hit again 13 years later for the Carpenters. Motown's originator, Berry Gordy Jr., recalls his founding philosophy.
1: I'd always wanted to be a songwriter. I decided to write things more from feeling. I wanted just a straight line approach with what I was trying to say to the people. And, you know, having been around a lot of the crowd coming from the ghetto and the blues-loving people and all that, you know, we really dug the type of things that reflected the society, and I felt that this was something that could be a very good force in American music and communicating with people.
0: In 1962, Berry Gordy communicated with a million seller that he wrote for the Contours.
2: You broke my heart, 'cause I couldn't dance. You didn't even want me around. And now I'm back to let you know I can really shake 'em down.

0: Do You Love Me from the Contours, ahead again 2 years later for the Dave Clark Five. In 1962, Smokey Robinson emerged as Motown's most prolific writer of hit songs. Most were about love.
1: I don't know. I guess my mind is just oriented towards that type of thought, or sad songs dealing with love. I think more people identify with these type of songs. You can start singing a happy song and it strikes a groove, you know, it'll strike a groove and people get happy and everything, but the sad songs get the reaction.

0: The Miracles from 1962, and you've really got a hold on me. The next year, Marvin Gaye picked up a pen and wrote his own hit.
1: I don't know what ever prompted me to write a song. I imagine my wife had something to do with it. And I was very much in love, I think, at that time with my wife. And that's why I wrote it, I think. And when I recorded it, I was thinking of it very much.
0: The first top 10 hit of Marvin Gaye is next on The History of Rock and Roll. The history of rock and roll continues with the first top 10 hit of Marvin Gaye.

0: Try It and Joy from Marvin Gaye, whose first backup group had been three Detroit schoolgirls. Martha Reeves recalls her beginning as leader of those girls, the Vandellas.
1: Upon graduating from high school, I had had a little bit of experience in singing, but didn't know what would be my livelihood, didn't know what I'd make a career of, because, well, everybody's kind of quite like in question about what their future is going to be when they're 17, 18 years old. And I came over to Motown with a group, and we were told at that time that they weren't taking any more auditions, and just don't call them, they'll call us. I wanted to belong and be a part of, and decided just to be a secretary. One of my jobs were making promos for different artists, and I happened to make one for Mary Wells, who didn't show up for a session, luckily for me, because they took the track, and it was our first release called I'll Have to Let Him Go, which didn't sell but about three copies, and I think we bought all three of them. Right after that, we got Coming at These Memories, and from then on, it's been top 20, top 10, and we got kind of spoiled.

0: Martha Reeves and the Vandellas, and come and get these memories from the spring of 1963. 4 months later, Martha earned her first million seller.
1: Heatwave was cut, I think, in 64. It was when I think the Charleston sound was trying to be revised. It has a beat similar to the Charleston, which is also similar to Quicksand. They got in kind of the same kind of a groove with those two particular records. The thrilling thing about Heatwave was the fact that while it was number 10 across the nation, I think, there was a Heatwave in Los Angeles, and they used it as a news spot.

0: Martha and the Vandellas and Heatwave from 1963. 12 years later, the song was a hit all over again for Linda Ronstadt. 1963 was also the year that Marvin Gaye got a little help from his friends.
1: Holland Dozier and Holland came to me one day and they said, "Gee, Marvin, we've got a great thing here." And I said, "Well, gee, I need something, you know, Diane." And a couple of the other Supremes were in the studio, and they said, "Well, let's use them for backup voices." And so Diane thought it was great. She loves that kind of thing. She's so groovy. And she said, "Yeah, I'd love to get on that." And so Diane and the girls did background work on that. And I went in and recorded. I said, "Gee, man, I love it so much." I just went right in that afternoon and did Can I Get a Witness. And

Marvin Gaye and Can I Get a Witness, another Motown song revived 8 years later by Lee Michaels. Next, a female singer-songwriter when the history of rock and roll continues. The history of rock and roll continues with a Motown sound and Mary Wells.

0: trying to tell you who could take me away from my God.
1: My Guy from Mary Wells, who'd come to Motown as a singer-songwriter 5 years before. My Guy, in the spring of 1964, was her biggest hit. The same year brought million-seller number one to Diana Ross, Mary Wilson, and Florence Ballard, the Supremes. Diana recalls her first job at Motown as a secretary.
2: I moved to a street on the north side of Detroit, and Smokey lived about 4 or 5 doors away from me. And to know that Smokey Robinson lived down the street from me, it thrilled me to no end. And I used to sit and watch them rehearse on their basement steps. And I told him that I had a group. You know, if any time that he could listen to my group, I would really appreciate it. And he did set up an audition for us to go to Motown. And the only reason Barry saw us or heard us is because he happened to be passing through the studio at the time we were singing. And finally, after meeting Barry and trying to get a contract with the company, they decided that they might sign us if we go back and finish high school. Like, I was about in 11th grade, and I needed a job, really, to help my family out and also to get me car fare enough to get back and forth to the studio to try to do some background sessions. And he gave me a job, and it was about 3 months I worked there. I didn't do a thing except straighten off his desk, you know, try to straighten the papers. But it wasn't a real office anyway, because at that time, Barry used the whole building for working, and everybody kind of gathered in this room. They had a dart board. I know the Miracles used to come in there and throw darts at the dart board. That was a big thing. Everybody would bet money on who could get closest to the center mark. And so it was just a lot of fun at that time. It wasn't really work. But I only worked the summer, and I think he paid me like about $20. I gave up many times. In fact, every time I got to the end of my road, something nice would happen, and I end up singing again. But our first recording, we recorded Where'd I Love Go? And everybody liked it so much because they said it was a very sexy-sounding, young sound. And it was a nice song because it was melodic.

0: From the streets of Detroit came more young talent. Here's a lead singer for the Four Tops, Levi Stubbs.
1: The group Four Tops consists of Rinaldo Benson, Abdul Faker, better known as Duke, and Lawrence Payton, and myself, Levi Stubbs. We all were raised in the same neighborhood. We just came up on the corners, I mean, like most groups did, you know, and 1963, we went to Mr. Gordy, and he liked what we had to offer, and we had known him for some time, you know, and he was aware of our talent. Baby, I Need Your Lovin', first of all, it was extremely relaxed kind of thing. We'd sit around and talk and maybe sing a line at a time and try to get a feeling for the tune and sit out and get a sandwich or a cold beer and wait an hour till the sandwich settled. And then we'd take another shot at it, you know, and luckily for us, we came up with a pretty good mood and cut it and came up with a smash.

0: Pops and Baby, I Need Your Lovin', a song remade just 30 months later by Johnny Rivers. The Four Tops original came out in 1964, a year remembered by Martha Reeves.
1: This was a very bad time all over the United States. We were just starting to have different confusions in different cities, the riots and the what have you. And I think the writers were inspired mainly to try an effort to get people to dance and be happy in the street instead of the riots. And it was really a great record. I really feel that we were blessed just to have the privilege of singing that particular song.
0: Martha Reeves goes Dancing in the Street next on the History of Rock and Roll. The History of Rock and Roll continues with the Motown sound of Martha and the Vandellas.

0: 1964, the year of Dancing in the Street, saw the beginning of 12 number one hits for Diana Ross and the Supremes. Mary Wilson, an original Supreme, recalls one such hit and the group's early days.
1: The Temptations, well, they're now known as the Temptations, they were the Primes, and this was in 1959. They wanted a girls group to sing with them, not as a whole group, but as a separate group. So they went around the neighborhood, which we were living in at the time, and they were just asking girls if they would like to sing. So it wasn't very hard because everyone was standing on street corners singing. The Temptations rehearsed with us for hours and hours and hours trying to get it all together. And so they said, well, now we better get a name for you. And in those days, everything was the Ets. So they said, well, why don't you call yourselves the Primettes? And we said, great, you know, that sounds great. So we were the Primes and the Primettes. Baby Love is still my favorite record. It was our most popular. Everyone was singing, Baby Love, Baby Love.

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2: WDIF makes a difference for you. This is Mike Green and Eric Herman's pointing fingers. She did it. Oh, can I call collect? I'd even settle for person to person. 9:37 on DIF, your Wednesday with Green and the refugee, Tom Petty.
3: 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What'll it be? I have a feeling this is going to be one of those days.
2: Yeah, some days are like that. Oh, you crazy cats out there. Radar weather, rainy and mild tonight with an overnight low of 43. Right now it's 45. Hot chocolate, Emma on 94 WDIF. Head down to Fire Lake, Bob. Cats out there. Radar weather, rainy and mild tonight with an overnight low of 43. Right now it's 45. Hot chocolate, Emma on 94 WDIF.

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0: resounding. 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
1: Knock off the singing, punk. 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
0: Oh, goody! 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
1: A lot of convenience stores been hit lately.
0: Okay, well, we'll hide out. What are we going to do, hide behind the Twinkies? Yay, buddy! Can I shoot the gun this time? You always get to shoot the perpetrators. I never get to shoot. I never get to shoot anybody. I just sit there. You use my shoulder to aim on it, or it hurts my ear. Clinton?
1: What do you want, punk?
0: Can we get a double bed? I hate these twin beds that we're using at home these days. I always feel so cheap and so used. I mean, you come over, you wail away, and then you're back in your own bed, and I'm there just, you know, seeping and weeping.
1: Shut up, punk. We're keeping the double beds. I don't want you crawling all over me.
0: I wouldn't crawl all over you. Kiss your toes. Maybe play a little Gucci Gucci.
1: You shut up, punk. We're on stakeout duty. I gotta watch the cashier. Kind of boring, punk. Why don't you pass the time for me?
0: Clinton, here on the stakeout, you want me to...
1: That's it, punk.
0: I don't know, Clinton. Well, I guess, okay. Can't believe it, though. First day on the job, here I am blowing the assignment.
1: Go ahead, punk. Ooh, that's nice. Ooh, that's nice, yeah. Ooh, that's nice, punk.
0: Clinton? I'm hungry.
1: We'll get you something to eat, punk.
0: All right, that's the great thing about being on stakeout duty here in these convenience stores. Let's see, do I want some pretzels? Do I want some potato chips? Do I want some Doritos?
2: Right on.

0: you. Guess who's next? Live, Elton John.
1: Oh, CKLW, where you can bag the birds all this weekend. 3 o'clock with Elton John, EJ the DJ. How are you, Detroit? And this is the Big Eight and Martha Reeves.
2: As you pass your shoes.
1: CKLW doubles the music with Rufus, You Got the Love. Elton John here. That's boogie woogie. CKLW with Cher, A Woman's Story. This is EJ the DJ. It's 4:13. And let's take a look at Motor City traffic with JoJo in the Big 8 Traffic Central.
3: A warm welcome to EJ the DJ on a bitter cold afternoon in winter in the Motor City. It's great having you in town, Elton, and especially at the Big 8. Are you having fun?
1: I'm having a great time, thank you. CKLW, where you can bag the birds all this weekend. 5 o'clock with Elton John, signing off here, thanking you all for listening. We love you, Detroit, and this record is a Detroit record. You made it. Thank you. We'll see you soon.
0: CKLW, that was written by a former Detroit guy, Paul Drew. Mighty Bellamy Browns and Tighten Up. Sounds like the old May West line. Remember the old famous May West line?

0: got a gun in your pocket or you just glad to see me? Look out. See, KLM, Barry White, he's heavy, ain't he? He can turn on a dead woman. Never gonna give you up. Wow.
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1: 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We only have one of them.
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0: CKLW presenting another $1 million weekend and a chance for you to win off the Wonder Phone. I wonder what the Wonder Phone is for. Well, it's to win Stevie Wonder and your chance will be coming up shortly. It's just before 10 o'clock with Mike Kelly and on the Supermax Show. And I promise to do my best to...
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1: Somewhere in New Jersey, there's this guy named Dave who has this giant 60s record collection and this pirate radio station in his attic with a transmitter he built from the Allied catalog. 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

0: Marvin Gaye did it originally back in 1964. Alvin Robinson from New Orleans on the Atco record label. 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
1: 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You're tuned to Dave the Rave's Relics and Rarities Show.

Quinn the Eskimo. And being an Eskimo doesn't sound that bad. It's in the Northeast. The temperatures have been sweltering near 100 degrees outside. In fact, the heat index has been over 100 degrees. Off to the beach now.

Living with all the records you crave. I know, where do you find those records, right? Wayne Bartlett on the Warner Brother record label, King of the Beach. 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

0: Newtown record label released it on their Soul subsidiary. Sounds fantastic, right? By the Fantastic Four. 68, I Love You Madly.
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1: 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KCBQ. Really sounds good, man. With a little Partridge Family action, I'll meet you halfway right here on a Bobby Ono Ocean Show. Ono's for I Love You. 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

0: Patricia Price of David Lipscomb College. For 5 minutes in a bank vault and all the money you can haul out, who are the WMAK Mystery Bandits?
1: Hank Williams Jr., Governor Winfield Dunn, and Donna Shore.
0: Patricia, I'm sorry. Your answer is not correct. However, you do win a WMAK Music People album, music by Santana, Bob Dylan, Blood, Sweat, and Tears, Edgar Winter, and others. It's a 3-record set. I'm sure you'll enjoy it. Try again, and thank you for listening to WMAK Chicago.
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Oh, do go see them when they come around in concert this summer. The Turtles. I'm sure they'll sing You, Baby. I gotta tell you, seeing Mark and Howard having fun doing all those old ones and their Flo and Eddie stuff will make you feel young again, or your money back. We started off with Dylan's Positively 4th Street, which was recorded when he was doing the Highway 61 Revisited album with Al Cooper and Mike Bloomfield. And Killing Floor was a hot 60s FM radio track by another Bloomfield band, The Electric Flag, who were the forerunners to Blood, Sweat, and Tears and Chicago. Rock and roll's amazing, isn't it? You keep running into the same people all the time. Stick around because we've got two of Britain's finest. When we come back, reeling in the years.

Via satellite from Hollywood, I'm George Taylor Morris, and we're reeling in the years now with the British band that helped pave the way for that classically tinted progressive rock of the early 70s. The two guys who started this group were already in successful groups of their own when they met up one night at the Fillmore East in New York, and just happened to hit it off after an impromptu onstage jam. And when they hooked up with a drummer they knew from this band called Atomic Rooster, well, this is what we were all lucky enough to enjoy. Emerson, Lake, and Palmer.

0: A taste of the psychedelic from Traffic, Colored Rain. I read where Steve Winwood's been spending time in Toronto working on songs for his next album. Please say hi if you see him. And from ELP's debut album, Greg Lake's Lucky Man. Well, break out your lava lamps and blacklight posters and any old pictures of light show concerts you might have laying around, because next it's our Reelin' in the Years salute to the days of acid rock as we continue on the Global Satellite Network. I'm George Taylor Morris in Hollywood, and this weekend we're going to do a Reelin' in the Years salute to the days of acid rock, when music was so psychedelic it made your mother's sheets turn all sorts of colors as they hung out to dry on that laundry rope, and made your dad's pipe smoke curl into purple dragons sneaking across the living room ceiling. It was light fandangos and guitar breaks dripping with paisley. And, well, it was just rock and roll that really broke the mold. And so the critics could separate it from pure pop, they simply called it acid rock. Now, I ran across one definition in the Rolling Stone Encyclopedia of Rock and Roll, good book if you're into rock history, describing psychedelic rock as music ostensibly intended to musically recreate the trips induced by mind-expanding drugs. Although not all drug-related songs were psychedelic, and certainly not all psychedelic songs were drug-related. I'm sure that won't get us off the hook with Tipper Gore, but there's no question there were a lot of acid rock bands and a lot of acid rock around in the 60s. It certainly impacted fashion, commercials, and art, especially poster art, and those incredible concert light show extravaganzas they don't seem to do anymore. Put it all together on this 35th anniversary of the discovery of LSD in Switzerland, and it makes perfect sense to twist our minds back a few years and explore just what it was that was so distinctive about it all, with a Reelin' in the Years salute to the days of acid rock.
1: Which way'd we go?
2: We went that away.
3: 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That is all.
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0: man. 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
1: The sky is falling. The ocean's calling. The world is turning round and round.

Jefferson Airplane on Friday, Grateful Dead on Saturday, Fleetwood Mac on Sunday. 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You know where it is. 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

Beatles at their tripped-out psychedelic best, Strawberry Fields Forever. You can just picture it, can't you? You're right back there in those days of acid rock. And guys on the radio were very cool about the tunes they played and the way they talked right up next to your ear like that. A lot of the acid bands, of course, came out of the San Francisco area and the Haight-Ashbury hippie scene. But you know, you could check out just about any town in the country in the late 60s and find guys in a garage or a makeshift studio inventing Mind Warp 4 music with their Stratocasters and Farfisa organs. And then there was that other interesting British band in 1967 who came along right at the height of psychedelia, when everybody was wearing those drum major jackets and wide belts and wider bell bottoms, and girls had long, beautiful hair and flowing dresses and twirled while they danced. Here comes this colorful array of musicians from Britain who call themselves Pink Floyd.

If you ever needed a song to describe psychedelic to your mom, you could always use the Electric Prunes. I had too much to dream last night. Eat your prunes is what I used to get back on that one. But mom, they're wrinkled and they're moving, man. And we heard Pink Floyd's first single from 1967 called Arnold Lane. That was a keen piece of genius by Syd Barrett to get new fans to buy records so that Pink Floyd could really bend minds with album tracks like Interstellar Overdrive. And if you were listening to those albums all day, then mom probably knew that you were into something strange, right? Now, they don't call it acid rock anymore, but its influence is certainly still prevalent today. Some of it in heavy metal, and there's no question that Prince has a Paisley streak in him. And then look at the Grateful Dead, continuing into the 90s what really they started in 1965, playing the famed acid test in Santa Cruz, California. Happy trails to all who brought us those days of acid rock. Of course, I saved one gem for a little later when we hear from Lee Stevens of Blue Cheer. But next, it's Spring Fashion with the Kinks and Love as we continue reeling in the years. Rockin' the 60s, reeling in the years from Hollywood, I'm George Taylor Morris. And Ben, you're probably in the same boat as me, having spent your tax refund before filing it. I figured we could get together a set of fashionable springtime songs to get us in the mood for spring tax refund shopping.

A lot of that going around at this time of the year, right? Temptation Eyes, The Grassroots. She Comes in Colors was by Love, and even as far back as 1966, Ray Davies was singing about what he thought, with a sense of humor, Kinks, dedicated follower of fashion. Still to come on Reelin' in the Years, how Richie Havens became the opening act at Woodstock, and a vintage 60s TV memory, as we continue on the Global Satellite Network.

0: Bringing the 60s up to date, I'm George Taylor Morris, and here's another taste of that acid rock we're saluting this week on Reelin' in the Years. The band that is the undeniable link between acid and metal, Blue Cheer. Dickie Peterson on screaming vocals, Paul Whaley on drums, and Lee Stevens on guitar. Now, Lee, who lives just across the mountains from here and has a small horse ranch, got out of Blue Cheer fairly early because things, he said, were getting a little too wild for him. After all, Blue Cheer did not name themselves after a laundry soap. But Lee says on stage, they never were quite as wild and destructive as they were made out to be, at least not toward the audience.
1: You know, the only time that I think anybody was ever endangered, and it wasn't a person, was their equipment. We were doing the shrine, and there was a
2: great build. Grateful Dead, Blue Cheer, Buffalo Springfield. That was almost as good as the time we played with Charles Lloyd and Gary Burton. Anyway, we knocked over the amplifiers. We used to push them over. You know, I'd smash a guitar. And the drummer would throw his drums into the amplifiers, and they went down on top of the drummer for the Buffalo Springfield's drums and just crushed them. We're talking 12 stacks of Marshalls. Just crunch, goodbye. You know, at that time, it wasn't a big deal. Drummers used to use one floor tom, one ride tom, little tiny kits. Jerry Garcia, I remember this. He came out and he went, "Those punks, you know, they've got no respect for anything." And Dewey Martin went, "That's great." And we lent him our drums. It was fine.

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1: Who are you? The new number two.
2: Who is number one?
1: You are number six.
3: I am not a number. I am a free man.

0: Raylan with Johnny Rivers, live at the Whiskey A Go-Go. Secret Agent Man, which is who Patrick McGoohan was before he became trapped as the prisoner. You know, there's a series of those out on video if you can't find episodes on the cable. Great show. Now, another one that's about to come out for the VCR is The Invaders with Roy Thinnes. That must have been 1967 or so. Remember that? Roy Thinnes on the trail of aliens who look just like us, except they couldn't bend their pinky fingers. Dead giveaway. Hard Rockin' at the Top from Blue Cheer, and Nighttime was by the Strangeloves, who told everybody they were Australian, but actually they were three writers and producers from New York who wanted to have a band of their own. Hang On Sloopy was one of their songs that they produced with the McCoys, the Strangeloves. Next, we'll spend a minute in the date book and play a song that was entirely different from the Beach Boys as we keep rockin' reelin' in the years.
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3: People are very afraid of the police. That is a big part of our culture. Don't matter how rich you are, how old you are, you're just afraid of them. We got every reason to be afraid of them. You know what I mean? Like, you're a white lady. You ever been pulled over before? You know, and then what they say, let me see your driver's license and your registration, right? See, I'm just guessing. That's not what they say to us. Well, you wouldn't believe what they say to us. Spread your cheeks and lift your sack. Like, what the fuck? Excuse me? You heard me. Spread open your cheeks and lift your sack. I got a driver's license, too. There's easier ways to prove who I am and shit. What does that prove? I'm serious, man. You ever be at a red light, the police might pull up next to you. It won't be no big deal for you, but, you know, well, I'll fucking fall apart. Oh, no. Oh, don't look over there. Now, I was hanging out with a friend of mine. He's a white guy, you know. We were just hanging out. And we were lost in the city. You know, we were smoking a joint. Now, I don't know if it's a coincidence that we were lost in high and shit, but my white buddy, he was smoking a joint. Dave. It's the goddamn cops. I'm going to ask them for directions. I said, Chip, don't do it. It was too late. He was walking over there. This man was high as shit.
4: Excuse me, sir.
3: Touching him and shit.
4: Excuse me. Need some information.
3: Start confessing things you shouldn't confess. I'm a little high.
4: All I want to know, which way is 3rd Street?
3: The cop was like, hey, take it easy. You're on 3rd Street. You better be careful. Go ahead, move it. I'm sorry, a black man would never dream of talking to the police high. That's a waste of weed.
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2: 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Want to say thank you to Vera Papa's Restaurant and Bar in High Point, and soon to open on Battleground Avenue in Greensboro, for making the switch. Here's Tina Turner off the KISS line. We don't need another hero.
3: Carolina's hits. KISS
2: days are upon us. Hot and hazy today and tomorrow. 20% chance of an afternoon thunderbuster. Fair tonight, low 70. High tomorrow near 90. Right now it's 89 degrees in Kernersville.
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6: 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Papa J. Michael Stewart, Kelvin, Chuck Weber invite you to stay with me and try on a new pair of shoes. Ron Wood, Rod Stewart, Paces and Kisses. 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Bridal Fair, next weekend, March 8th and 9th. Meet new people, Kiss and Jocks, all do it up. Chuck Weber and I'm one, ready to get down with you at the Bridal Fair. Olivia Newton-John, have you never been to KISN 91? 7:41, Papa J. Michael Stewart, this is Chuck. Metroplex weather, clouds and rain through tomorrow. Low to 940, it's 55 at KISN. It's Clearwater, looking out my back door. All right. 91 KISN for Papa J. Michael Stewart. So Chuck at 7:45, Sammy John, Chevy Van. 91 KISN, it's all right, that Chevy Van, anything goes. Sammy John's at 7:47, West 5th.
7: J. Michael Stewart.
6: 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Kiss of 91. Chuck Weber filling in from Papa J. I'm all suited up in my double-breasted blue shark skin.
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10: 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Don't miss this Labor Day weekend musical milestone. The songs that will live forever. 1 p.m. tomorrow, noon in Detroit. The

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1: I've never really gotten over the bitterness I feel about Estelle. She did some really cruel things. Cruel! Estelle always used to say dirty words. I mean, really filthy words when she was having sex. The only problem was, usually when she said them to me, she was calling from a hotel room.

I think the cruelest thing she did was just the other day. Yeah, I ran into her. She said, it's foolish the way you get on the air and you're always talking down about me. Why can't we just admit we couldn't have a marriage that worked? Why can't we be friends? Look, some friends we used to know are having a Halloween party. Why don't you come over? I said, oh, Estelle, I hate costumes. You know, you can't breathe. You have makeup all over you. She said, don't worry. I'll have an easy costume for you. And you can come and there'll be no fuss, no muss. Just come as you are. I'll bring the costume. And believe me, it'll be an easy one to arrive. I said, okay. So I showed up at the party. I said, where's my costume? She just had a length of garden hose over her shoulder. She said, all right, come with me. And I walked out to the driveway. She said, get behind the wheel. So I got behind the wheel of the car, and she shoved one end of the garden hose into the tailpipe, the other end through the window. I said, hey, what kind of Halloween costume is this? She smiled evil the driveway. She said, get behind the wheel. So I got behind the wheel of the car, and she shoved one end of the garden hose into the tailpipe, the other end through the window. I said, hey.

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Even so, many of these songs are pretty good. Check them out right now on Music Mike's Forgotten Flashback Oldies on Total Chaos Radio.

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4: This show is one-hit wonders of the 1960s. A one-hit wonder is a very broad term. Basically, it's a song from a band that the band only charted the once. July 61, we're going to hear a song that hit its peak position of number 2 on July 31, and it comes in part 1 and part 2, and only part 1 is the one-hit wonder.

That was I Like It Like That. First, we heard part one. Of course, it was followed by part two. And part one hit its peak position of number two on July 31, 1961. Let's see. We got another Angel song slated to go next. Pretty Little Angel Eyes, Curtis Lee. And we'll follow that with Who Put the Bomb? We'll ask the musical question. Who put the bomb in the bomb, the bomb, the bomb, she bomb?

0: Ba-bum-ba-bum-ba-bum. 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And when I say dip-di-dip, di-dip, di-dip, you know I mean it from the bottom of my boogity, boogity, boogity shoe.
1: Yes, we began with Pretty Little Angel Eyes, Curtis Lee, peak position number 7 on August 7, 1961. And then we asked the musical question, who put the bump in the bump, bump, bump? Barry Mann, peak position number 7 on September 25, 1961. And we've got one more track from 1961.

Now, it's really odd to believe, but that classic, Take Five, never got any higher than number 25 on the charts on October 9th. Whose birthday was that? 1961. That was the Dave Brubeck Quartet, I believe. Take Five, that's for sure. And indeed, that's a classic song now. And yet, it never got any higher, and so it classifies itself. It is a one-hit wonder for Dave Brubeck. We move on then to 1962, and this next song was covered by Bonnie Raitt on her great album, Give It Up, from 1972.

I know. That song, I Know You Don't Love Me No More, Barbara George, hit number 3 on January 27, 1962. And our next song is Hey Baby, Bruce Channel, or Chanel, I believe. Peak position number 1 on March 10, 1962. And I'm reminded to tell you folks that Delbert McClinton plays harmonica on this track, and he also gave John Lennon a lesson or two on the harmonica when the Beatles were on tour with Bruce Channel back in the early 1960s.

0: Shubidu-ba-ba-da!
1: Shubidu-wa-wa-da. Yes, indeed. We heard that Hey Baby from Bruce Chanel, and we finished with Don and Juan and their great musical question, What's Your Name? Peak position number 7 on March 17th, 1962.

You didn't even want me around. And now I'm back to let you know I can really shake 'em down.

That was Frank Ifield doing I Remember You. We started out with another instrumental, Alley Cat by Bent Fabric, also known as Bent Fabricos Beyer. Bent Fabric and his piano, Alley Cat, peak position number 2 on September 9. He's from Denmark, folks. And then after Alley Cat, we heard Party Lights from Claudine Clark, number 2 on September 1, 1962. We asked the musical question, do you love me? Actually, it was the Contours asking that question. Peak position number 3 on October 27, 1962. And then we had I Remember You, Frank Ifield. And where did that score? Number 5. Yeah, it came up number 5 on the 13th of October, 1962. And now here comes a real good one, folks. Real out there, as they say, instrumental.

0: Yeah, and those were Steers you're hearing, folks. That was first Telstar by the Tornadoes. Its peak position number one on December 22nd, 1962. That was the second British recording to hit number one in the States in 1962 after Stranger on the Shore in May, Mr. Acker Bilk. So, yeah, we played Telstar, and then we played a great version, a steel guitar version called Telstar Stomp from Joe Goldmark. Total Chaos Radio.
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3: 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Anne Murray, Boss 30, and by request, I got banned.

0: Cooper, and all's well. Just heard from Roy Hennessy's mother. 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Getting it tighter and tighter. Dig it.
1: You know I got to show you.
0: Understand why we give the Victoria temperature after 10:30. Nobody's up to listen to it over there anyway. I really don't understand it at all. More Canadian culture from Boss 30. This is Mash McCann. Never stops. Always coming on. 11:37 from the Rick Honey Show featuring Robin McNamara. Lay a little lovin' on me. Now. Now I said.
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I'm your host, Christopher Verdesi. Every week on Chart Crush, we do a deep dive into a year in pop music and count down the top 10 songs according to our recap of the weekly pop charts published at the time in the music industry's top trade publication and chart authority, Billboard Magazine. This week on Chart Crush, we're turning the clock back to 1960. The first year of the 60s, but like almost every decade's year zero, it seemed like in chart authority Billboard Magazine. This week on Chart Crush, we're turning the clock back to 1960. The first year of the 60s, but

And on Inauguration Day in 61, Kennedy became the first president born in the 20th century. The oldest baby boomers turned 14 and entered high school in 1960. And no one had any idea how that tsunami was going to break. It was America's largest generation yet, raised up in Eisenhower's affluent society, but under the threat of nuclear annihilation. 60s counterculture historian Theodore Rozak later called that combination crazy-making. But as the decade began, hopes were high, especially now that comic books and rock and roll, the twin scourges that got the blame for corrupting youth morals and spiking juvenile delinquency in the 50s, had been dealt with from on high in Washington. Comic books first. Congressional hearings in 54 that led to the Comic Magazine Association's strict comics code, and then in 59, the Fed's investigation into payola became the tip of the spear in the battle against rock and roll. Payola, when DJs take cash or gifts to play records on the air. It was widespread, and not just with rock and roll. But for years, the Blue Chip Copyright Clearance Organization, ASCAP, had been complaining to feds about the preponderance of songs handled by rival licensor BMI on radio. BMI repped most R&B, country, and rock and roll songwriters because ASCAP wouldn't. And eventually, the investigation zeroed in on payola, with House Judiciary Chairman Emanuel Seller blaming payola for the, quote, popularity of this cacophonous music called rock and roll. Seller's anti-payola legislation passed in the spring, but radio had already started cleaning house. Even one of the nation's top DJs, Alan Freed, got the axe. The king of the Moondoggers, the guy who coined the phrase rock and roll in the early 50s. After that, program directors and playlists were the rule in radio, and many stations stopped playing rock altogether. WINS in New York played Frank Sinatra for 3 days straight. Rock, already reeling from losing Buddy Holly, Richie Valens, and the Big Bopper in that plane crash in Iowa in 59. Don McLean's The Day the Music Died from American Pie, plus Elvis drafted, Chuck Berry in Legal Hot Water, Little Richard, now a preacher, and Jerry Lee Lewis a pariah after marrying his 13-year-old cousin. And on top of all that, for the first time in 1959, albums sold more than rock's format, the 45 RPM single. Stereo was here, and Sears Roebuck now had affordable plug-and-play hi-fi systems in their catalog and stores. But rock albums didn't sell. Not one among the top 10 albums of 1960, but lots of soundtracks, jazz, easy listening, and Rat Packers. Comedy albums were outselling rock. So with that in play, labels scrambled to produce more sophisticated sounding singles, quality songs with strings and choruses, and not just pop and rock, but country and R&B too. Everyone looking to polish up their studio game. And New York's brill-building songwriting factory churning out teen-targeted songs full-time, ready for the latest photogenic teen idol to record. At number 10, a record that definitely shows some of that early 60s brill-building pop polish, but it's more notable for being the first by a solo female to top the Hot 100, which, granted, it only existed less than 2 years, but still a milestone. Her album of songs sung mostly in Italian was out and on its way to becoming her best-selling career LP, so the label, MGM, put Jealous of You, Tango della Gelosia, on the A-side, and it too cracked the top 20, but this song on the B-side went all the way to number 1. Kicking off our 1960 edition of the Chart Crush Top 10 Countdown Show at number 10, it's Newark, New Jersey's own Connie Francis, born Conchetta Rosa Maria Franca Nero. Everybody

Number 10 on our Chart Crush Top 10 Countdown, voted number one female singer by American Bandstand viewers 4 years running, and the number one Hot 100 Artist of the Year, adding up all 9 of her charting records for 1960, Connie Francis. Everybody's Somebody's Fool. It was the first of her 3 career number ones, on top for 2 weeks, June into July, and her very next single was her second, My Heart Has a Mind of Its Own, in September. Now, the Kingston Trio's Tom Dooley in 58, and then the first Newport Folk Festival in 59, crystallized folk as its own genre. Headquartered in the Northeast, San Francisco, and college town coffee shops all in between, with an upscale urban hipster fan base, our singer at number 9, originally from Arizona and one of the top country acts of all time, had already crossed over to the pop charts with his version of Singin' the Blues in 56, recorded before Guy Mitchell's, and then a teen-targeted rockabilly-ish number, a white sport coat and a pink carnation. But in 59, he was all about getting back to his Western roots with a Labor of Love album project entitled Gunfighter Ballads and Trail Songs. He figured it might sell 500, give or take, if he was lucky. But his label, Columbia, and his producer, Don Law, who was the head of Columbia's country division, disagreed and thought this cut from the album could be a hit. With good reason. Tom Dooley had started out as just an album cut, but was in the top 10 for 12 weeks after Capitol put it out as a single in 58, and then folksy story songs like Johnny Horton's Battle of New Orleans, Stonewall Jackson's Waterloo, The Browns' Three Bells were all major hits in 59. So Columbia followed suit, and despite our Gunfighter Ballad at number 9 being over 4.5 minutes, it became the very first number 1 of the 60s. An edit omitting a verse was on the flip side of the promo 45 for radio stations that had a problem with the length, but most didn't and played the full version of Marty Robbins' El Paso.

Marty Robbins, El Paso, number 9, as we count down the top 10 songs of 1960 here on this week's edition of Chart Crush. The Spanish guitar on that record played by Nashville session man Grady Martin, who on another Marty Robbins record later in 1960 accidentally invented fuzz tone, the guitar effect made famous on the Rolling Stones' I Can't Get No Satisfaction. A transformer in the studio's console malfunctioned on a solo for Robbins' Don't Worry, and when they played back the tape, they liked what they heard, so they kept it. And a couple of the studio engineers went to work inventing the effects pedal that eventually evolved into Gibson's Maestro fuzz tone. Okay, so let's say you're the guy who personified rock and roll for 2 years, but then you got drafted for the next 2 years, and now that you're back, things have changed. Singles aren't selling as well, but even worse, now there's a mainstream consensus that rock and roll is corrupt, subversive, and artless, and measures have been taken to rein it in. Laws are being passed, people are getting fired, and in some cases even fined and prosecuted. But still, you have 50 million fans who love you and your music, and getting you back from Uncle Sam is the first good news they've had in a long time. Some of them stand for hours in a blizzard at an Air Force base in New Jersey just to get a look at you. And then from there, they mob all the stops on your train route home to Memphis. Well, if you're that guy, obviously one of the first things you do is you get yourself into a recording studio, and once you're there, you cut a new rock and roll song. Yeah, you pull your punches a bit. Don't want to scare anyone, especially in this climate, but you deliver a solid rock song because that's what your fans expect. And after that, you turn to Italian opera. But that's getting ahead of ourselves. At number 8, the rock song Elvis Presley cut his first week back in the studio after his discharge, which hit the charts in April, a month after he returned, and is the first of his two singles in our 1960 Chart Crush Top 10 Countdown, Stuck on You.

Stuck on You, Elvis Presley's first hit after returning from military service in Germany. Number one in its fourth week on the chart and our number eight song here on our 1960 edition of the Chart Crush Top 10 Countdown Show. It was a single-only release, not on his 1960 album, which was titled, What Else? Elvis is Back, which was the best-selling rock and roll album of 1960. But again, rock fans weren't buying LPs yet in 1960, so it's only number 16 on our 1960 album ranking and the only rock album among the top 50 albums of the year. Elvis's other major 1960 hit was In the Fall. We'll be hearing that one later, but spoiler alert, it's not a rocker. Rock fans did get another big treat before the year was out, though, and that's our number 7 song, the record that launched a string of teen dance crazes that continued until the Beatles and beyond. It's a guy who was first noticed entertaining customers while plucking chickens at a South Philly poultry shop. His big break came when R&B group Hank Ballard and the Midnighters were unable to appear on the wildly popular live after-school TV show American Bandstand to do the upbeat B-side of their weepy ballad Teardrops on Your Letter that had just made the charts and was causing a buzz. So Bandstand host Dick Clark needed a stand-in to do a cover, and the local chicken plucker who'd been doing it in his nightclub act on the Jersey Shore that summer was perfect. Ballard had written it after seeing kids doing the unusual hip swivel dance in Tampa, but it was Chubby Checker who got all the glory after lip-syncing it to his just-issued record of it on Bandstand and on Dick Clark's primetime Saturday Night Beach Nut show on ABC. At number 7, the

American Bandstand out of Philadelphia have been driving songs to the top of the charts since going national on the ABC network in 1957 in its 3:30 p.m. time slot. Chubby Checker's The Twist, just the latest in the summer of 1960. Number 7 here on our 1960 edition of the Chart Crush Top 10 Countdown Show. Dick Clark managed to survive the payola scandal by separating himself from the other music-adjacent businesses he'd been a stakeholder in and just being deferential and respectful in the congressional hearings, unlike the fast-talking, chain-smoking Alan Freed, who destroyed his career. The Twist helped shake rock and roll from its post-payola doldrums in 60, but then in late 61 it caught on again after society pages reported on celebs and notables doing the dance in New York's Peppermint Lounge and other niteries, whereupon it re-entered the charts after nearly a year for an even stronger run than in 1960. It's the only record in pop history to get to number one a second time after dropping off the chart and re-entering. Hank Ballard's original of The Twist, which Checker copied to a T, did okay too, but not as well as Ballard and his Midnighters' two other top tens in 1960. It's finger popping time just as The Twist was breaking out, and then Let's Go, Let's Go, Let's Go in the fall. So at number 9, we heard the first story song in our 1960 countdown, Marty Robbins' El Paso. At number 6 is The Other, which was ready to go in early 59, but the label, Mercury, held it back till the end of the year after the guy who wrote it, J.P. Richardson, a.k.a. the Big Bopper of Chantilly Lace fame, was killed in the same early February 59 plane crash in Iowa as Buddy Holly and Ritchie Valens. And Richardson didn't just write the song, he discovered the singer, playing in a club in Texas with his band. Number 1 for 3 weeks in January, right after El Paso. At number 6, it's Johnny Preston, revising Romeo and Juliet on Running Bear.

Many of the cover versions of Running Bear over the years, from George Jones to the Guess Who, have used some version of that Ooga Chaka Indian chant from Johnny Preston's Running Bear, the number 6 song on our Chart Crush Top 10 countdown. But in 1971, British singer-songwriter Jonathan King used it in his cover of B.J. Thomas's hit Hooked on a Feeling. Why King thought that was a good idea? Unknown. But a few years later, Swedish pop group Blue Swede scored a number one hit with a cover of King's version of Hooked on a Feeling, complete with Ooga Chakas. At number 5 is the biggest selling single by the most successful duo in pop history until Daryl Hall and John Oates overtook them in the 80s. Future rock legends who were in their teens in the early 60s, from Beatles' John Lennon and Paul McCartney to Aerosmith's Steven Tyler, cite the duo's close two-part harmonies as not just an influence, but one of the reasons they got into music at all in the first place. After their one single for Columbia Records flopped in 1956 and they were dropped, they went on to be the top act on Archie Blyer's indie Cadence Records with a string of 8 top tens from 57 to early 60. This was their first record on startup Warner Brothers Records after being wooed away from Cadence with a lucrative contract. And it didn't disappoint. The best-selling single of their career, number 1 for 5 weeks in May, and the number 5 song here on our 1960 edition of the Chart Crush Top 10 Countdown Show. It's the Everly Brothers with Kathy's Clown.

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1: Number five on our Chart Crush Top 10 countdown of 1960s top hits, the Everly Brothers, Phil and Don. Who wrote it? Kathy's Clown. The Everlys had six more top 10s, 60 to 62, but no more number ones. In 1984, Paul McCartney repaid the favor of being one of the Beatles' top influences in their formative years, writing On the Wings of a Nightingale for them and playing guitar. That record got them their first Hot 100 entry since 1967, peaking at number 50. Our number four song was a massive country crossover hit. But more than that, it was a vindication for Nashville's push in the late 50s and early 60s to make country records that appealed broadly enough to make the pop charts on their own, as they were recorded in Nashville by country artists. As opposed to, for example, Columbia's A&R head Mitch Miller giving Hank Williams' Cold Cold Heart to Tony Bennett and scoring a number one pop hit with the song. The smooth strings and choruses, so-called Nashville sound, or Countrypolitan, ruled the country charts all the way into the 70s, and country wearing city clothes, as Time described it in 1960, produced many more crossover smashes. Berry Gordy Jr., just getting Motown up and running in 1960, did the same thing with R&B. Number one on the country chart for 14 straight weeks, and in the top 10 on the Hot 100 for 12, here's Countrypolitan's proof of concept hit. It's Jim Reeves, He'll Have to Go.

Now, I don't know too many men after, say, 1990, and that includes men singing country songs, who would continue the conversation if they heard another guy while on the phone with their lady. But in 1960, gentleman Jim Reeves, who traded cowboy outfits for suits and ties pretty early in his career, was still giving her the benefit of the doubt. Sadly, Reeves died in a plane crash in 1964, but he left behind a ton of unreleased stuff, and RCA continued putting out Jim Reeves singles for another 20 years. His last top 10 on the country chart was in 1982. Now, the late 50s were lean years for the ladies at the top of the charts. From Gogie Grant's The Wayward Wind in mid-56 to Connie Francis's Everybody's Somebody's Fool, we heard at number 10 in mid-60, only two songs with female lead vocals got to number one. Debbie Reynolds' Tammy in 57 and The Teddy Bears' To Know Him Is to Love Him, sung by Carol Connors in 58. But not only was Connie Francis 1960's top Hot 100 act, all charting singles combined, another female who just made her chart debut in late 59 was the year's second biggest act, and she was only 15, debuting on the charts after appearing regularly for a few years as a child prodigy on Steve Allen and Perry Como's TV variety shows. With 47 charting singles during the decade, she went on to be the number one Hot 100 solo female of the 1960s. Another example of the Nashville sound produced in Nashville by one of the sound's pioneers, Owen Bradley. It's Brenda Lee at number 3 on our Chart Crush Top 10 Countdown. I'm Sorry.

Brenda Lee, the biggest of her six charting records in 1960, I'm Sorry, her third of nine consecutive singles in the top 10 from 1960 to 62, a record for a female solo artist that stood until Madonna in 1986. And we're down to number two on our Chart Crush Top 10 Countdown show for 1960, the only act with two songs in our countdown, the year he returned from his 2 years of military service overseas after his obligatory rock and roll single, Stuck on You, in the spring. For his next, he decided to air out the extra octave he'd found in his vocal range while in Germany. Bobby Darin set the template in 59 when he abruptly switched from teen rock novelties like Splish Splash, I'm Taking a Bath to Sinatra-esque belting on Mack the Knife, which ended up being 1959's number one hit. It worked for teen idol Bobby Rydell and R&B singer Jackie Wilson, too. Rydell's Volare and Wilson's Night, both number four hits. And it worked for Elvis. His operatic song based on the Italian standard O Sole Mio that won over even his most dug-in adult detractors at number two, It's Now or Never.

the best-selling single of Elvis Presley's career. And that's saying something. It's Now or Never, 1960's number two song here on the Chart Crush Top 10 Countdown Show. Also his biggest ever international hit. His inspiration? Crooner Tony Martin's number two hit, There's No Tomorrow, from 1950. Also based on O Solo Mio. To tease Elvis's transformation from teen idol to cross-generational superstar, manager Colonel Tom Parker booked him for a primetime Welcome Home Elvis TV special on ABC hosted by Frank Sinatra. It was his first TV appearance in 3 years, and he got $125,000 for it, which raised even Sinatra's eyebrows. Presley continued scoring hits, of course, but his focus in the 60s was on Hollywood and movies, not singles and albums, even after the British invasion and folk rock took the music he'd popularized to new heights. And that brings us to number one, an instrumental and the theme from a movie, although not the version from the movie. And the song remains to this day the longest run at number one, 9 weeks, for an instrumental in Hot 100 history. In a year that saw the pop charts reflecting grown-up musical taste for the first time in the rock era, with albums eclipsing singles, stereo eclipsing mono, and hi-fi systems in the Sears catalog, is it any wonder that the number one hit of the year is an easy listening record by an orchestra leader whose last top 10 was in 1953? Well, at least it was a movie for teenagers, one of the few out that year, with Sandra Dee, fresh from the first Gidget film, and Troy Donahue in his first romantic lead. Here's Percy Faith's Theme from a Summer Place.

Vienna-born composer Max Steiner was an Oscar-winning veteran by 1960, having done scores for everything from Gone with the Wind to King Kong to Casablanca. Steiner wrote it, Columbia Records in-house orchestra leader through the 50s, sold 10 million records of it. Theme from A Summer Place, the number one record of 1960, both by our Chart Crush ranking and according to Billboard's published year-end Hot 100 chart, which people, including us here at Chart Crush, have tried to reverse engineer to ascertain their ranking method for 1960, but to no avail. Billboard's is similar, but two of the songs we heard this hour did not make the top 10 on their year-end Hot 100. Connie Francis's Everybody's Somebody's Fool, our number 10 song, was close, but shook out at number 11 on Billboard's published list. And Marty Robbins' El Paso was only number 15 since the first half of its chart run was in Billboard's 1959 chart year, the set time frame they consider for their ranking. At Chart Crush, we don't do chart years. How we do it is we factor every song's full chart run and rank it in whichever year it earned the most points, which makes El Paso the number 9 song of 1960. Now, because we have two that weren't in Billboard's top 10, a couple from their top 10 we didn't hear. So in the time we have left, let's have a look at those. Billboard's number 8 song of 1960 was number 17 on our ranking, best known for James Taylor's cover in 1977, but the 1960 version wasn't really the original either, even though it is by the guy who wrote the song. Confused? Stay tuned, I'll explain after we have a listen to Jimmy Jones's Handyman.

Jimmy Jones's handyman. Jones wrote the song in the mid-50s for his doo-wop group, The Sparks of Rhythm, but they didn't record it till after Jones left the group to join a different group in 1956. But nevertheless, that version by The Sparks of Rhythm without Jimmy Jones is the first recorded version, unreleased until 1960 when the one we just heard started climbing the charts, at which point they put it out. But it's completely different. Producer Otis Blackwell rewrote the music, and Jones recorded the new version we just heard that was the hit. Incidentally, the flute player they hired was a no-show at the recording session for Handyman, so that's Otis Blackwell whistling throughout the song. Now, our next bonus cut was Billboard's number 5 song of 1960, a respectable hit with 18 weeks on the chart, including 2 at number 1 in February, between Running Bear and Theme from a Summer Place. We have it at number 15. It wasn't, strictly speaking, the first teen tragedy record, but it was the first number 1 teen tragedy record, which opened the door for many others. It was such a downer, though, that many radio stations, including Britain's BBC, refused to play it, which of course only made it sell better. It's Mark Denning's Teenage.

Mark Denning's big sisters, Jean, Ginny, and Lou, were the Denning sisters, who charted four hits in 1947 and 48. They'd dissolved years before, but Jean and her hubby wrote Teen Angel. Once they cracked the top 10, radio kind of had to play these songs, but DJs put them down as tearjerkers, death discs, and splatter platters. The genre, though, that's what it became after Teen Angel was a hit. A whole genre had its roots in folk balladry. Teen Tragedy Records' popularity followed in the wake of the folk revival that paralleled rock and roll. So those were the two songs from Billboard's year-end top 10 that weren't in our 1960 Chart Crush countdown, but we're going to wrap up this week's show with an also-ran by two of the most fascinating behind-the-scenes figures in pop in the 60s, Gary S. Paxton and Kim Fowley. Two young, manic, shameless pop opportunists careening around in the same bizarre landscape, which happened to be the soon-to-be epicenter of pop culture, Los Angeles, California. Two versions of the song, inspired by a comic strip about a time-traveling caveman, debuted on the Hot 100 May 30th, the same week as Brenda Lee's I'm Sorry, and a third version the following week. But this was the number one hit, Billboard's number 16 song on the year, number 24 on our ranking, credited to fictional group The Hollywood Argyles, Ali

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6: Look out for next weekend, it's Halloween. We're one weekend away, and we got nonstop hits. Number 15 right now, and I can't believe he's at the door. Look, yeah, it's... Yeah.
7: Hey, Rick.
6: Yeah.
7: Rick.
6: Yeah.
7: It's Bill Medley. How you doing, man? Bill. I just stopped by to see you. What's going on?
6: You.
7: You're playing some records. This is great. It's great to see. I don't get up to Hollywood here a lot. I come by. I thought what would be hip is I will sing my song live.
6: Good.
7: Live right here on the radio.
6: Unbelievable.
7: Okay?
6: Okay, well.
7: Now I... Wait, whoa. What? Where's the band? There's supposed to be a band.
6: Come in here.
7: Let's try it again.
6: Are you all ready now?
7: Okay.
6: Okay, get him up to... Okay, closer to the mic, a little more reverb on him, the band and everything. Okay, and...

Bill Medley, our special, kind of a quick visitor on the show today, and Jennifer Warnes, The Time of My Life, from the soundtrack to Dirty Dancing. It's up 8 more to number 15 on the weekly top 40. Non-stop hits, that's what it's all about. Number 14, they speak Swedish when they're alone together. When they sing, it's English on record. Europe and Carrie. When

That song is a milestone. The first number one hit for Europe. And of course, they plan for more. It's down 9 this week after being at number 1. It is number 14 on the weekly top 40. Here's number 13, the first album for these guys recorded outside of their homeland, Boston. They've now sold their Synchro Sound Studios in Boston and headed for Electric Lady Studios in New York City. It's the Cars.

0: the Cars, and You Are the Girl. Rick Ocasek has to be the thinnest singer we've had on the countdown in some time. He's 6'4 and weighs 104 pounds. That is amazing. You heard it here on the Weekly Top 40. Actually, he weighs what? 180? I think he weighs 180, 185. But, and he's one of those that loves to eat, but just doesn't hold the weight. Protect yourself like a rock star. How do you protect yourself like a rock star? We'll talk about that coming up next. And also, we're close to that top 10.
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2: Rick D's! Ow!
0: Now you, yes, you can protect yourself like a rock star. You can now get something that was only available to rock stars and farmers at one time.
2: Oh!
0: It's... No, don't think like that. Weather insurance. Starting today, there's a company in Tarrytown, New York. 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They can insure your vacation against bad weather. This is truth. These insurance policies are underwritten by the Chubb Group of insurance companies, the same people who insured that Michael Jackson would not come out of the plastic surgery looking like Diana Ross. Here's number 12. That's right, number 12 of the Pet Shop Boys.

It's a sin. The Pet Shop Boys up four more. They're number 12, breathing heavily on the top 10 right now. They're a wild interview, too, if you've ever heard them on this show. Here's number 11, the weekly top 40, one away from the top 10. The man that People magazine called the 57 Chevy of rock and roll. A classic. Bruce.

0: Brilliant Disguise. Some people have said that's a song dedicated to his wife, Julianne. And if you listen to the words, it might be. Bruce hasn't said yet. Look at his new short, stubby haircut. Look at this. I got a picture of him right now. What do you think? Tracy, you like the hair?
1: I like the hair.
0: Like it? Is that the new thing now? Short, stubby. You can see him sporting this haircut on the Cinemax channel with their tribute to Roy Orbison coming up in a few weeks. Bruce is on it. Well, look out. We've got the top 10 coming up next. And on the phone, let me get that phone. Hello.
2: My name is Leonard Moon.
0: Well, Leonard, how are you, buddy?
2: I feel good.
0: Well, good. My favorite shoelace re-tipper.
2: Yeah, when you first answered the phone, I was laughing about something, so I didn't know where I was.
0: Well, tell me about your life. What have you been doing, Leonard?
2: Well, it's been bad. Because last night, you know,
0: yeah,
2: I went to Denny's, you know, and had a big meal.
0: Had a big meal?
2: Then I went home, went to bed, and had a terrible dream.
0: What was that dream?
2: I dreamed I had a big meal at Denny's.

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Number 10 from Lancashire, England. Swing out, sister.

You gotta break out. That's Swing Out Sister with Corinne Drury, the graduate of St. Martin's School of Art on lead vocals. She's the artist who wears the wood curtain rings on her wrists. They're up three more, number 10 on the countdown this weekend. Nothing but hits on the weekly top 40. This is Rick Dees at number 9. 20 years ago today, this was a hit for Tommy James. Right. It's back in the person of Billy Idol. You wanna dance? All right, let's dance. Who wants to dance with him? Yeah!

Put your pants on, Billy. Crowd's going crazy. There you go, Billy Idol. From the Vital Idol collection of his big dance hits, he slams up three more to number 9 on the weekly Top 40 Countdown. Would you look at his entourage? 4 buses, 4 trucks, 32 men in the crew, 1 girl in the band, who is Susan Davis on keyboards. You can imagine the time she must have on the road. Ooh. Here's number 8 on the weekly Top 40, 3 girls and no men in this band, Expose.

Be the One. Expose, Jeanette from L.A., Joya from New York, Ann Curlis from Miami. And they are hot these days. Up one more. It's number 8 on the weekly Top 40 Countdown. It is the countdown heard all over the planet every weekend. And we get phone calls from Japan, Australia, Indonesia. And in our effort to be more international right now, we've begun researching this show at a fast food convenience store on Sunset Boulevard and Cherokee in Hollywood. And thank you for listening right there. And speaking of international, we tested this about 2 weeks ago on the Weekly Top 40 and got amazing response. It is the top 5 for the United Kingdom. What is happening in music all over the world? For example, number 5 is House Nation by Housemaster Boys. Number 4, Causing a Commotion, Madonna. Number 3, Bad by Michael Jackson. Number 2, Never Gonna Give You Up, Rick Astley. And here's number 1 in the United Kingdom this week, Pump Up the Volume. M-A-R-R-S is the group. Listen.

0: it, the top five in the UK. And thank you, MRIB Network Chart from London, for helping us out there with our research. Let's get back to the US top five coming right up.
1: Hello, this is Princess Di. Whenever I'm having a baby, I always listen in to

lost. Lost in emotion. Lisa Lisa, Cult Jam, they're down six. They were number one. From number one to number seven, all of them drug-free and drink-free. They don't drink alcohol. They don't do drugs. And they say it helps their groove. Michael agrees with that. Number six, this is the Weekly Top 40 and a song that started out as a country song. It was originally written by Reggie Calloway for the country charts. Levert has redone it, and see what you think of Casanova.

there's a couple of classic rock hits you may remember. That's the Drake Ailes Band and their 1974 hit, Must Have Gotten Lost. It was one of 10 chart hits that the Boston rock band had between 1972 and 1982, and they sold a lot of albums as well. I opened the set with Heart and their first top 40 hit called Crazy on You from 1976. The band got together in Seattle, Washington around 1973 with sisters Ann and Nancy Wilson giving the group their amazing vocal talents. Heart was inducted into the Rock and Roll Hall of Fame in 2013. This is a classic rock show, right? Yeah, well, many music historians consider this song to be a classic rocker.

man. That Van Halen track, Blisters the Walls, huh? That was a blistering remake of the Kinks' You Really Got Me from 1978. And it was also the first top 40 hit Van Halen would have, but it certainly wouldn't be their last. Well, so far, I've been playing a lot of rock tracks from the 1970s. So now, let's move into the 1980s, starting with a band called The Hooters.

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0: his dancing, his voice, everything about him is terrific.
1: 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Woo! Woo! Yeah. I'm your boogeyman.
2: Yeah. PLJ, good morning, everybody. It's $1,000 Thursday, a bonus day in the Lucky Listener Contest, March the 5th, 1992. I am Shannon in the morning, Scott and Todd, and here is what's happening.
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2: 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Yeah. Out late, tipping that wine bottle up. Oh, 6:14, Scott and Todd, $1,000 Thursday. Mostly sunny and nice today with a high of 58.
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speak to Barbara? Barbara, this is Shirley. You might not know who I am, but the reason I'm calling you is because I was going through my old man's pockets this morning, and I just happened to find your name and number. So woman to woman, I don't think it's being any more than fair than to call you and let you know where I'm coming from. Now, Barbara, I don't know how you're gonna take this, but whether you be cool or come out of a bag on me, you see, it really doesn't make any difference. But it's only fair that I let you know that the man you're in love with, he's mine. From the top of his head to the bottom of his feet, the bed he sleeps in, and every piece of food he eats. You see, I make it possible. The clothes on his back, I buy them. The car he drives, I pay the note every month. So I'm telling you these things to let you know how much I love that man. And woman to woman, I

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1: 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That's right. Your Cousin Brucey is giving away 50 pairs of tickets as Sid Bernstein presents the Beatles in concert August the 15th, Shea Stadium. 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
0: 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Yeah.

0: size of infinity, a gigantic astral body hurtles towards the Earth to terrorize and seal the doom of an unprepared mankind.
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2: 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They've got the guided missiles, the nuclear warheads. 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

0: As if by design, this death-dealing meteor plunges into the depths of the sea. And in its place emerges an awesome monster such as human eyes have never seen. 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
11: 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Brand new Three Dog Night LP. It's called Harmony. The song is called Jam. As we stack them up, some Wixie Gold by the man. From 1969, here's Elvis.
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11: 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Get yours. 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
11: 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Cher Bono's new one. Song is bringing her back. Gypsies, Tramps, and Thieves. That's Cher Bono. 241 at Wixie with Dunaway. It's up to 74 degrees outside. 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
15: Thank you, ma'am.
14: Took him outside and beat him 30 strokes on the sidewalk. 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
15: Tall, sucker.
14: Climbed up the top, filled his pockets with hot rivets, and then jumped off. When he woke up, the doctor told him that he had a broken vertebrae, concussion, and a fractured fibula. But his jeans were tough.
15: Tough jeans.
14: They had to cut them off of him.
15: Sir, we'll have to cut them
14: when
15: off.
14: He gets out of traction, he said he ain't going to put his rear in any other gear. Wham-co macho jeans. 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And a real man on the inside to tell you where they've been. Wham-co macho jeans for big macho men. If your waist size is smaller than your age, you're spit out of luck.
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4: 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It's nice and sexy. Makes you want to pat mom on the boom boom. And roll over and go back to sleep, man. Eric Burden and War on KOIL. All day music. Oh, I love this. How does that song melt my mind? This early in the morning? Good morning to you. 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
12: 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Weather.
4: Taking a quick gander at the weather. Going to be mostly sunny and slightly warmer today. Generally fair and not quite so cool tonight. Tomorrow going to be mostly sunny with a little change in temperatures. High today 86, low tonight 58, and a high tomorrow 89. Lincoln is 52, Epleyville 49 this morning. And at street level I have 52. And here's your favorite bubblegummers, the Partridge Gang. Going to sing their little hearts out for you this morning. That's not what I call it. I woke up in love this morning. Good morning, and I was in love. And that just happened to be the Partridge Family. The morning time of the Charlie Stone radio show, and I can't stand it. Bright-eyed and bushy-tailed, and I'm just plain sick this morning.
8: 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I'm Charlie Fox. It's 10 o'clock. 96KX and Charlie Fox with a treasure chest full of prizes. 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
10: 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And here's Fleetwood Mac.
15: Skies in the Mile High City with 66 degrees. This is Cynthia Hessen with the KHOW Denver 10 o'clock report. 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
18: 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I got a telephone here, you know, 639-2377. I'd love to play your favorite song for you. Why don't you give me a buzz?
19: Somebody tell me, who's more emotional in this world, men or women? Women, right? See, for a long time, I thought it was women. But I've realized not that women are more emotional. It's just more socially acceptable for women to be emotional. Because a girl can have a bad day at work, get home, call her friend, and be like, "Oh, Shirley! These girls in my office are so mean to me. They make me feel so stupid, like I'm a loser." And what's Shirley gonna say? "They don't know you! You're smart, you're beautiful, you're intelligent, just fuck those bitches! You know what, I'm gonna come down there and tell them what's what, because nobody talks to you like that." And you're like, "Oh my God, Shirley, you're the best friend ever." So like, "I know, I love you. I love you too." Right, because that's what women can do. But we as guys, we can't do that. I can't have a tough day at work, get home, call my buddy and be like, "Yo, Eric, man. God, these guys at work are so mean to me. Man, they make me feel so stupid, like, I don't know, like I'm a loser." Because what's my buddy Eric going to say? You know exactly what he's going to say. To be like, "You are a fucking loser." What? Exactly. And you gotta stop calling me a pussy and hang up the phone. Because that's how we are as guys. And I can't tell him I love him. Right? Here, let me rephrase that. There are certain times that I can tell my buddy I love him. Right? If he does something super awesome, like get me Super Bowl tickets. If one of us is dying. Or if I'm really drunk and lonely one night, right? But even in those times, I gotta somehow incorporate the word man. The word man has to be there. Listen how different this sounds. "Yo, Eric, man. I love you, man." "Yo, Eric. I love you." It just doesn't work, right?
20: It's
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2: I always remember KTEL Records being a part of my youth. And that's because before the internet, before music streaming, their compilation albums were a great way to accumulate a whole bunch of songs that you otherwise couldn't afford. I must have listened to my copy of Hit Express 100 times. If we're honest, those records really didn't sound very good. Cramming 20 songs or more on one record affected the sound quality of the albums, and in some cases, the songs were edited and shortened to fit on an LP, but that didn't seem to affect the popularity of these albums. Despite the cheesy titles and bad artwork, KTEL compilation albums were everywhere. Then they were nowhere to be found. Let's unravel the mysteries of KTEL. KTEL is a Canadian company that grew worldwide, but it had very humble beginnings. Founder Philip Kivas grew up on a farm in the Canadian province of Saskatchewan. He later relocated to the city of Winnipeg, my hometown, where he sold pots and pans door-to-door. He soon diversified his business to include selling at fairs across Canada and the U.S., and broadened his inventory to include kitchen gadgets. To sell these products, Kivas created television commercials, which today are considered the first infomercials. Those ads led to the creation of KTEL, which is short for Kivas Television. But wait, there's more! In time, Kivas had the idea to sell compilation albums, cramming 10, 12, or more songs on a single side of an LP. Thus, KTEL Records was born. The label's first release was 25 country hits in 1966. It was followed by 25 polka greats, which went on to sell 1.5 million copies in the U.S. alone. And things only went up from there. KTEL's Hooked on Classics sold 10 million copies and is a thrift store staple to this day. It's hard to forget taglines like 22 explosive hits, 22 original stars. Interestingly, sometimes the track listings on these albums would vary between countries, with KTEL placing regional hits on certain pressings. Record labels, by the way, loved these compilations. KTEL Records allowed them to squeeze even more money out of singles that had already peaked. Sometimes the labels would strike deals with KTEL. They would provide the big hits, but in exchange, KTEL would be required to include not so successful singles on some of these albums. Squeezing 22 explosive hits on one record did require some trickery. It wasn't unusual for songs to be edited to make them shorter. Sometimes songs faded out early, other times entire verses were cut out. The grooves on the records were also squeezed and close to each other just to get more stuff, more music on the records. And as a result, these albums really didn't sound great, but most folks didn't notice or care. If you've never seen a KTEL record up close, I got a couple here I can show you. From 1977, this here is Music Machine featuring 20 original hits. And there's this one. This is 20 Power Hits, Volume 2 Original Hits. KTEL Records were geared to casual listeners, not audiophiles. These compilation albums were 20 original hits. And there's this one. This is 20 Power Hits, Volume 2 Original Hits. KTEL Records were geared to casual listeners.

0: 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Check it out.
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0: By the early 1980s, KTEL had been on a decades-long roll with operations around the world, but it wasn't going to last. In 1984, after some bad business deals and increased competition, KTEL filed for bankruptcy protection. The company was revived after founder Philip Kivas convinced the banks to give him a second chance, but KTEL never regained its former glory. The last time I drove by KTEL, things didn't look good. There was a large for lease sign in front of the building. Today, KTEL is primarily in the business of licensing music. The company boasts an inventory of over 10,000 songs available for licensing, according to their website anyway, including hits by Chubby Checker, Little Richard, The Romantics, and more. KTEL records like these also remain a staple of thrift stores and record store dollar bins around the world. The albums mostly go unnoticed, but they truly are a time capsule, a throwback to a period before music streaming and before the internet, when compilation albums were how we discovered music, and every household had a stack of KTEL records or Ronco records in the living room right next to the family record player. So if you ever come across a KTEL compilation record out in the wild, pick it up, buy it, and bring it home. Because while KTEL may no longer be in the business of selling records, those albums are a significant part of our pop culture in all their edited, compressed glory.
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3: American Gold. And the beat goes on with Barry White, the number 13 record of December 1973.

The maestro Barry White, Never Gonna Give You Up, from December 1973, when representatives of Egypt, Israel, Syria, Jordan, the U.S., and the Soviet Union met in Geneva in an effort to negotiate a solution to the Arab-Israeli conflict in the wake of the Yom Kippur War. Harold Melvin and the Blue Notes are coming up in our countdown, and here's Three Dog Night with the number 12 record of December 73, Let Me Serenade You.

0: featuring Teddy Pendergrass out front. Philly's Harold Melvin and the Blue Note, The Love I Lost. We're flashing back to December 1973. Some of the blockbuster movie hits of the day were Papillon with Steve McQueen and Dustin Hoffman, the supernatural thriller The Exorcist, The 7-Ups with Roy Scheider, and Day of the Dolphin, starring George C. Scott.
1: His brain is as big as a man's. It processes information about two worlds, the world of water in which he is born and feeds and reproduces and dies, and the world of air in which he breathes.
0: Let's carry on with the best of December 73. Here's Show and Tell by Al Wilson at number 10 in the Classic Countdown.

It's a number 9 record of December 1973, Smoking in the Boys' Room by Brownsville Station. That December, the AFC and NFC championship games were decided by identical 27-10 scores, with Miami beating Oakland and Minnesota defeating Dallas for 2 tickets to the Super Bowl. Meanwhile, Todd Rundgren had the number 8 record in the top 20. Hello, it's me.

Todd Rundgren's solo version of Hello, It's Me. In December 1973, Spanish Prime Minister Luis Carrero Blanco was assassinated in Madrid by members of the terrorist group ETA, who set off a bomb underneath his car. While Billy Preston gave us the number 7 record in the top 20, here's Space Race.

keyboard wizard Billy Preston as we cruise on back to December 1973, when former White House counsel John Dean pled guilty to obstruction of justice for his role in the Watergate cover-up, and the original MGM Grand Hotel Casino opened in Las Vegas. Now the number six record of December 73, here's Eddie Kendricks.

0: reached the number 5 record in our December 1973 countdown, Just You and Me by Chicago. New to primetime television that season were Police Story, The Magician with Bill Bixby, Lee Majors as the $6 Million Man, and Kojak with Telly Savalas.
1: I just thought I'd invite myself in, okay? Why stand on ceremony? When old acquaintances get together, who needs the formality of a warrant?
2: What do you say, Kojak?
0: Now, the Steve Miller Band with the number 4 hit record in our top 20 countdown, The Joker.

That's Elton John at number three in the countdown. We're stirring up memories of December 1973 when the best-selling record albums were Goodbye Yellow Brick Road, The Joker by the Steve Miller Band, Neil Diamond's Jonathan Livingston Seagull soundtrack, The Carpenters' Greatest Hits, Mind Games by John Lennon, and The Who's Quadrophenia. And Ringo Starr had the number two single of December 73. This is Photograph.

A Million Seller by Richard Starkey. This is Dick Barkley. Let's recap the hits of December in 1973. So far in the top 10, we've heard Show and Tell by Al Wilson, Brownsville Station, Smoking in the Boys Room, Hello, It's Me from Todd Rundgren, Billy Preston's Space Race, Keep on Truckin' by Eddie Kendricks, Chicago with Just You and Me, The Joker by the Steve Miller Band, Elton John's Goodbye Yellow Brick Road, and Photograph by Ringo Starr. Welcome back to December 1973 for the runaway number one record in our top 20 review of rock, pop, and soul classics. Here's Time in a Bottle by Jim Croce.

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2: 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Well, about a 50% chance of rain today, which probably means it's going to rain under every other cloud.
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0: Great composition from Mr. Ray Davies. Kinks, who was later recorded by the Pretenders, and Stop Your Sobbing.
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A tune called Lines and Squares. Jennifer Eccles coming your way.

Jordan 45 that slipped through the cracks. Getting its second chance here on the Relics of Rarity show, a Tony Hatch song, a tune called To Show I Love You.

0: No, Dave the Raider, she's not coming back. She won't come back. The hesitations.
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5: 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Big Tim fell into the summer clearance. I've got a chance for you to call in to win a copy of Kenny Loggins' latest album, Night Watch. 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
11: I know, man. James Taylor on the stereo. At Cimarron at 14 minutes past 4 o'clock on WSTI. This is Roy Cooper. How you doing? Woo! Here come the birds. Mac and Katie Kissoon. Chirpy, chirpy, cheep, cheep, cheep, cheep.

0: note from Harley Swogwart of Dubville, Ohio. Harley says, what did one pencil say to the other one? One pencil said, right on, man.
1: Hey, Joni, how about the beach tonight?
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0: I'm Corner Calhoun in Clifton, a nice place to get into.
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0: It's 419 from WSAI Tommy James with his cold pants on. That's a kind of come down over the big toe with a cuff on the end of dragging a line, a big old line.
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Moody Blues, that's Gemini Dream, and right before that, Luann with Foreigner. Hi there, it's Bart Shore. You found the ZCom Radio Hour, and I'm going to play you one from Ray Davies and his album called The Kinks Choral Collection. Recorded first by the Kinks, but here's Ray Davies and his own interpretation of his own song, Waterloo Sunset.

0: Under the Bridge with the Red Hot Chili Peppers. And right before that, we heard Ray Davies doing his song Waterloo Sunset from the Kinks Choral Collection. 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

welcome in. How's it going? Good to have you there as we meander our way through the 50s, 60s, 70s, and 80s. Checking out some of the rock and roll and pop and soul on a show I like to call Let the Good Times Roll. And in our second hour of this two-hour show, we do a different theme each week. This week, songs with rain in the title. There are a lot of great songs about rain, and I figured the best time to do that would be in April, when April showers bring May flowers. Does that mean an hour of songs with flowers in the title come May? I don't know. But I do know this. My name is Mark Nielsen, and this is Let the Good Times Roll!

title track to Elton John's 1975 album, Captain Fantastic and the Brown Dirt Cowboy. Probably Elton's least commercial album. Although there was a single from that album, Someone Saved My Life Tonight, one of my favorite Elton songs. But the album about the struggles that Elton and his lyricist Bernie Taupin faced in the music industry before they finally became successful. Elton is Captain Fantastic, and Bernie is the Brown Dirt Cowboy. The album was a follow-up to Goodbye Yellow Brick Road, a huge album for Elton, and a fantastic album. Loved playing that album. Actually went over to my friend Paul's house and listened to Goodbye Yellow Brick Road. He had the album and discovered Elton and that album through my friend Paul. So when Captain Fantastic came out, it was with much anticipation. Looking forward to that album. I remember when Paul got the album, said, come on over, you got to hear the new album. And we listened to it, of course, from track to track, side one through side two. So we heard the opening song on the Captain Fantastic album, the title track. And Jake Isles, before that, they'd been around through the 70s, had a measure of success, some good tunes, but nothing like what they had in 1981 with the release of the Freeze Frame album. We heard the title track again, Freeze Frame, the song, was a top five record in 1981. It was their follow-up to Centerfold, which went to the top number one record. Well, here's another Paul, his guitar, and a string quartet. Yeah.

That's Domino. I'm Ready, 1959, a top 20 record. And the Beatles, before that, they knew who Fats Domino was. But of course, it wasn't all of the Beatles. It was Paul McCartney with a song that he had written in his dreams. Called it Scrambled Eggs, just as some silly words to fit the melody that came to him. Played the song for everybody, saying, what is this? This is a song that's already written, right? No, Paul, but it sounds great. You ought to record it. George Martin, Beatles producer, says, well, it sounds great. Paul, just you playing it on your acoustic guitar. We don't really need to add anything here. Maybe a string quartet. Paul says, I don't know about that. George says, well, let me add them. If you don't like them, we can take them off. And so that was Paul McCartney on his guitar. Some strings in there. And that was Yesterday, written by Paul McCartney in a dream. Even when he's sleeping, he's writing songs. Can't stop. Number one record in 1965, one of the most covered songs ever. There's more than 2,200 versions, cover versions of that song out there. Well, the first time we heard Jim Croce on the radio was 1972.

Rolling Stones, mostly a Mick Jagger composition, that one. Mick was reading William Burroughs' Cities of the Red Night, which informed the lyrics to that song about what was going on in some countries of South America. Undercover of the Night, top 10 in 1983, and Jim Croce. Before that, with You Don't Mess Around with Jim, our introduction to Jim Croce. We only knew him for a few years. He left us much too soon when his plane crashed the following year in 1973. But what a legacy of music he left behind. Many of his tunes became hits after his death. But that was the first one. You Don't Mess Around with Jim, 1972. Top 10 records. From New York City.

One of the doo-wop groups that were popping up on every street corner in New York City back then and getting a record deal. The Dubs was the name of that group. That was their biggest hit, actually. Could This Be Magic? It was number 23 in 1957. And as I look out the window here at the Let the Good Times Roll studios, it looks like it's about to rain. You know, I don't really mind a rainy day. And I don't mind songs about rain because there are some good ones. And so we'll play some of those good ones when it's Songs with Rain in the title, a half hour from now in our second hour theme hour. My name is Mark Nielsen, back in 2 minutes when Let the Good Times Roll resumes here on CPL Radio.

letting it roll and letting Steve Miller's guitar solo play out there on Let the Good Times Roll here on CPR Radio. Thanks for clicking the song. My name is Mark Nielsen. This one was co-written by Nick Gilder of Hot Child in the City fame. But it's Scandal from New York City featuring Patti Smith with their biggest hit, The Warriors.

song got her nominated for a Grammy for Best New Artist. She lost out to Marvin Hamlisch for The Entertainer in 1975. But that's Phoebe Snow from New York City and Poetry Man. Top five song in 75. That's like three songs in a row by New York City artists. Didn't plan it that way. It just turned out that way. I mean, New York City, big city. A lot of music coming out of there. But let's mix it up a little bit. Here's an artist from Cincinnati, Ohio. Mel Carter, his biggest hit, came in 1965. The top 10, Hold Me, Thrill Me, Kiss Me.

ocean number nine. Well, he was a flop with chicks since 1956, but by 1959, he had found his love potion number nine. That one written by Lieber and Stoller and performed by the Clovers. Reached number 23 on the pop chart. Seemed like that would have been higher. The song would be a hit again in the 60s. The Searchers would take the song to number 3 in 64. Maybe that's what I'm thinking of. But it was the original by the Clovers that we heard. Well, we did a Paul song earlier in the show, even though it was a Beatles song. But how about a John song, one of my favorite solo songs from John Lennon. This from the Imagine album. Here's Jealous Guy.

Journey, 1983, fourth single from their Frontiers album. Send Her My Love, number 23 in 83. And here's a doo-wop group, not from New York City, but from Austin, Texas. How did that happen? The Shields, number 12 in 1958. Here's You Cheated.

0: Hey, James, what do horses eat? That's right. I heard another DJ say that one time on the radio, so I have to give credit to Jim Zippo for that. Hey, James, what do horses eat? Hey! But maybe he borrowed it from somebody else. I don't know. But I have always wanted to do that on the radio, so there we go. Speaking of borrowed, I heard another radio show do this same theme that we have coming up. They did it last weekend. Right after I had decided on this theme and put the list of songs together, turned on the radio the next day, and there's another radio show doing the same thing. So I thought about scrapping the whole thing, the whole idea, but I thought, no, I thought of it first, even before I heard that other radio show. So I won't let that rain on my parade. It is all rain songs. Songs with rain in the title in our second hour theme hour. Coming up, when Let the Good Times Roll resumes in just 2 minutes. You're on CPL Radio.
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4: Dear Lord Baby Jesus, or as our brothers to the south call you, Jesus, we thank you so much for this bountiful harvest of Domino's, KFC, and the always delicious Taco Bell. I just want to take time to say thank you for my family, my two beautiful, beautiful, handsome, striking sons, Walker and Texas Ranger, or TR, as we call them. And, of course, my red-hot smoking wife, Carly, who's a stone-cold fox. Who, if you were to rate her ass on 100, it would easily be a 94. Also want to thank you for my best friend and teammate, Cal Naughton Jr., who's got my back no matter what.
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6: A third draft lottery has been held in Washington. Young men born on December 4th in 1952 got the number one call-up number for next year. Downtown at 75 degrees, moving up to 78. John Matthews.

0: Earl King idea for you there. Take us back into music with Big Tim Kelly at 3:44 in the afternoon. Did you hear that in the newscast where John Matthews said that one of the astronauts was taking a spacewalk today? He went out there. He was 196,000 miles from Earth out there walking around in space, man. That's really far out.
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0: All right, that's the biography of Gene Kelly's childhood. 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
0: Getting a lot of calls for this record today. Looks like it's going to be a big one, man. For Redbone, Hitbound, and Maggie. That's a group that calls themselves Redbone. I had one of those once myself. And that's called Maggie. It's Hitbound here at the Big Team. Any Jack Land requests for that? Really, it's coming on strong. At 3:49 with Big Tim, coming on strong for you till 6 o'clock.
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0: Well, that lets me out again. 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
2: 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Rare Earth on WFOM. 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

0: Grand Funk Railroad and We're an American Band from the LP of the same name. It was her 9th consecutive gold album in 4 years, but only their first gold single. Lead singer and lead guitarist Mark Ferner wrote most of Grand Funk's material. He explained his musical philosophy, which helped the group sell more than $30 million worth of albums.
1: The music I like to feel it, you know. If it doesn't have any feeling for my own particular taste, then I just, you know, I listen to it and appreciate it, but I can't really groove on it. You can't shoot for just one perspective, I mean, for one area of people, one group. You know, what we try to do is be broad enough to, you know, fill the whole scope and try to get everybody, you know, to listen to it.
0: Most rock groups of the 70s seem to agree with Grand Funk's philosophy, trying to appeal to as many different kinds of people as possible. One of the most successful at this was a band based in Macon, Georgia. Slide guitarist Richard Betts discussed how he came to write and sing lead on the Allman Brothers' biggest hit.
2: And we were doing the Brothers and Sisters album. You know, we were looking around for tunes, and I said, well, you know, we kind of really needed a song to finish the album up. And I said, well, I got a couple of tunes here, but I thought they were too country for you guys to listen to them. So I played two or three of them, and everybody really liked that particular tune. And so we recorded it.

0: The Allman Brothers and Ramblin' Man from the fall of 1973. The next year, another Southern band had their biggest hit. It was a musical response to a negative song by Neil Young called Southern Man. Bassist Leon Wilkinson talked about Lynyrd Skynyrd's answer record, Sweet Home Alabama.
1: It started out to be a joke in Ronnie Van Zant's words, but there's nothing to be taken serious about the song, really. I mean, one of the main things that we got from that was the Neil Young trip. I mean, I've had like real heavy, hardcore Neil Young fans, chicks and things come up crying and really puzzled as why we came down Neil Young so heavy, and we didn't, you know. It's nothing against Neil Young. We just, you know, we're coming from that side of the country and we got some good things to say about it. And Neil Young, you know, talk about your end of the country. Say good things about your end of the country instead of bad things about ours, you know. The most important thing about the song is that there are really are good people in Alabama, you know, and the South ain't too bad. And, you know, Al Kooper said, don't worry about it. He said, Neil Young's a good friend of mine. He'll probably laugh when he hears this.

0: Lynyrd Skynyrd and Sweet Home Alabama from the fall of 1974. No one in the group was named Lynyrd Skynyrd. They just adapted the name from a high school gym teacher who forced the boys to cut their hair. Their future looked bright until October 20th, 1977. On that date, a plane crash in Mississippi ended their career. 2 months after Sweet Home Alabama, a Canadian group born of the Guess Who enjoyed their first number one record. Rob Bachman of Bachman Turner Overdrive remembered the session.
1: Randy pulled out the lyrics and started fooling around and saying, you know, I will now sing this like James Cagney, I will now sing this like Frank Sinatra, and just kept doing different voices for different tracks and that, trying it again. They said, I'll sing it like our brother Gary, who when he gets excited a lot stutters. So he started singing the song like Gary when it got to "You Ain't Seen Nothing Yet," you know, but baby, he started stuttering and everything. And we were dying laughing in the control room. And the record company phoned and said, it's going to become a single. We fought it, you know, saying it's a joke, it's a filler, you know, it's number one joke.

0: You Ain't Seen Nothing Yet from Bachman Turner Overdrive, a name they adapted from a Canadian trucker's magazine. 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Next, a band from England, described by their chief writer, composer, and arranger, Jeff Lynne.
1: It is a classical rock mixture, but it's not classical and it's not rock, it's just ELO.
0: ELO, next on the History of Rock and Roll. 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
2: I was always striving to go string section, you say. So actually having a string section now is the greatest thing for me. I can, you know, that's exactly what I wanted all the time. So it has worked out exactly as I hoped it would, you know.

0: ELO and Can't Get It Out of My Head from their LP, El Dorado.
1: It took about 2 days to write the words for the whole album. You know, I was really in a rush because we had to record it the next day. But Can't Get It Out of My Head was one of my particular favourites off that album. And so that just came out of it as well. And fortunately, the words all came together quite quickly. And it did really well for us.
0: The Electric Light Orchestra, symphonic rock for the 70s. Next, a British singer who, in a poll of favorite recording artists, finished third in the best male vocalist category and first in the best female category. This was the first number one record for David Robert Jones, also known as David Bowie.

David Bowie and Fame, a song he co-wrote with a former Beatle, John Lennon. Bowie's music was described as transvestite rock, and he frequently wore dresses, big floppy hats, and Mary Jane patent leather shoes on stage. He spearheaded a movement known as glitter and set the stage for glitter bands. We'll hear one of England's finest next on The History of Rock and Roll. The History of Rock and Roll continues with Queen.

Queen and Bohemian Rhapsody from January 1976. The same month, a rock record by a Boston group began its climb into the top 10, 3 years after it had been recorded.

Aerosmith and Dream On, a song composed by their lead singer Steve Tyler. It was a bleak December night in Boston as he lay for hours listening to the howling wind, his inspiration for the mood of Dream On. The song was recorded in an album 3 years before it became a hit in January 1976. And the next month brought a rock and roll phenomenon.

0: Peter Frampton and Show Me the Way from the album Frampton Comes Alive. 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
1: Signed Peter as part of Humble Pie in 1969 when he was 18 years old. He had success with Humble Pie, and then Peter decided he couldn't stay in the band. He needed to come up with his own music and his own ideas on a record. And so we embarked on a solo career with Peter, and it was a tough going for quite some time.
0: In 1976, Peter Frampton released his first live LP, which resulted in three hit singles, including Show Me the Way. The LP, Frampton Comes Alive, became the largest selling double album to that time, with sales ultimately topping 5 million copies. It cast a new light on Peter Frampton as a writer, producer, and live performer.
1: In concert, he's amazing. That audience is pleased. They always walk away from a Peter Frampton concert totally knocked out. It gives them a feeling of joy, feeling of closeness, and a marvelous feeling of what he is as a musician and as a performer. And I believe Peter's one of the most important guitar players that ever played a rock and roll lick.
2: Thank you.

Peter Frampton and Baby, I Love Your Way from the album Frampton Comes Alive. Next, a group headed by two girls from Seattle when the history of rock and roll continues. We continue now with the history of rock and roll, 1976.

0: Heart and Magic Man, their first top 10 record from the summer of 1976. At about the same time, Steve Miller returned with his second number one record. Steve talked about his roots.
1: When I was a child, a lot of good musicians were always coming over to my house. And I was also fortunate enough to get a really good guitar at the age of 5 from my uncle that had a dance band, and my mother's side of the family, they were all very musical. So I was just there, you know, in the right surroundings to hear music, to understand what tape recorders were, to understand what concerts were, to understand what writing music was. And I had my first band when I was 12 and a half, and we worked professionally for 5.5 years, and then I went to college, and we had another one for a couple of years, and so I grew up in an environment that was very productive, and, you know, I've just been doing it all my life.

Steve Miller and Rockin' Me from the fall of 1976. Next, a one-hour look at the Stones in the 70s when the history of rock and roll continues. We continue now with the Rolling Stones in the 70s.

0: From 1971, Brown Sugar. It was the first release on their own label, Rolling Stones Records. Mick Jagger talks about how they patterned their company after the Beatles' Apple Records.
1: I always sort of looked at Apple Records, you know. And like, the whole thing about Apple Records was you've got the feeling that there was this new company with new ideas, right? That was running through the old structure, you know, which was going to be, eventually, an important record label. And they ran ads every week saying, you can be a millionaire like Paul McCartney, you know, if you're coming on to Apple with your songs, you know. It's just our record, like, instead of putting on sort of Atlantic on it, we're just going to put Rolling Stones record number two or something.
0: Rolling Stones Records' million-seller number two came out in the spring of 1972. Tumbling Dice.

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4: I said, where we going, Daddy? To the laundromat? He said, no. I said, to the bowling alley? He said, no. We going to the Kmart, boy. You always find some real nasty ones walking through there. Big, big butts. Ski pants stretched to it. So sure enough, we drove over there. Here comes this woman. I mean, you want to talk broad in the beam. Daddy nudged me and said, boy, look at the turd cutter on her. And I look, I said, Dad. Well, she had three kids. I said, Daddy, she got three kids. He said, that's even better. Then we're talking Holland Tunnel effect. He said, you bring the 2x4 to strap to your behind. I said, yeah, I got it. He said, go get her, boy. Go get her. I said, well, if she ain't married, I'll get it. So I went over there. I said, hi, ma'am. Boy, it sure must be hard on you and your husband raising three kids in this day and age. She said, it's harder than you think. I'm divorced. I gave Daddy the thumbs up sign. I said, ma'am, well, it does me good to see the family unit like this together. I wonder if you permit me to buy you some lunch. We'll throw the kids in the back of the truck, no problem. So sure enough, she said, well, that's right nice of you. So we put the kids in the back of the truck. I open the door. There's Daddy sitting, grinning his toothless, pyrrhea-laden grin behind the wheel of the car. She said, who's that? I said, that's my daddy. She said, well, I don't know if I want to be going out with you. I said, hit the gas, Daddy. We got to talking to him. Before you know it, she was flattered by our attention. You see, Daddy worked weekends as the custodian at a health spa. The place was closed, but Daddy had the pass key, so we put her in the sauna bath, shut the door, looked at our watches, and waited 15 minutes. Yeah, we put her in there. She was all sweating up a storm. I went to examine our thing, and Daddy said, is it soup yet? I said, yeah, it is. He said, get it, boy. He said, you want the 2x4? I said, no, I ain't gonna need it. I'm gonna try it. Ah. Daddy, get it, get it, get it, get it. Stab it, boy, stab it. Well, Daddy said, all right, now that you done took the high road, I'm gonna go for the low road. Well, he's in there. You know, I shut the door and I lit a camel because I didn't like to watch. And all of a sudden, from inside the steam room, I hear... I go running in there, and the only thing I see is this woman lying there with a 2x4 across her thighs and a pair of wang-tipped shoes sticking out. I said, Daddy! Daddy, you all right? And I hear... I said, hang on, Daddy, hang on. I grabbed her by the ankles, and I pulled, and I pulled, and all of a sudden... he said, oh, thank God, boy, thank God, I'm... He said, damn, what happened to my Tipperillo? Oh, no. I said, forget about the Tipperillo, Daddy. Just be glad you were alive. And it turned out he didn't have any injuries from that most unfortunate mishap. Although on the way home, a seagull nearly put out his eye.

0: That was all on the air?
1: I thought you might be able to tell us about turmeric and peanut butter and how that's going to be used as a fuel. I understand that it's supposed to be a fuel in the future. I thought you might be able to tell us about turmeric and peanut butter and how that's going to be used as a fuel. I understand that.

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1: Somewhere in New Jersey, there's this guy named Dave who has this giant 60s record collection and this pirate radio station in his attic with a transmitter he built from the Allied catalog. 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

0: group known as The Litter. Scotty 45 from 67 is called Action Woman. Day the Rave looking for some action, action, action.
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0: destined for the TV show Where the Action Is. Keith Allison, a tune written by Tommy Boyce and Bobby Hart, and a record that appeared on a Columbia 45. And, of course, Keith Allison was a young rocker, and you would watch him on Where the Action Is, and eventually he became one of Paul Revere and the Raiders. Keith Allison, action, action, action. That's what I love to bring you. Day of the Rave on the Relics and Rarities show.
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you don't dig that soul, then you got a hole in your soul. 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The great Nathaniel Teddy Van on the Van record label, Soul. 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Next stop, Philadelphia, Pennsylvania. It's a great place to find a good soul record. It's on the Filet of Soul record label. 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
1: 6:30, Chad. 3 minutes now before 2 o'clock. Big 40 countdown Saturday afternoon. Number 16, Climax Blues Band, and I couldn't get it right. Oh, you get me wound up. I just can't stop. 6:30, Chad, with Ken Connors. Sunny and warm. Highs around 20. Same for tomorrow. Right now in the city, plus 17, and I'll take it. Captain and Tennille on the Big 40 countdown. We're up to number 14 this week. It's like a marathon. 6:30, Chad, keep on dancing. Captain and Tennille. Five to 2 o'clock in the sunshine. Chilliwack waiting for the nighttime because we're going to fly. 6:30, Chad, with Ken Connors. And coming up within this half hour, we've got songs like Don't Give Up on Us, When I Need You, I'm So Into You, Hotel California, You Won't Dance With Me, Lido Shuffle, and of course, number 7 song, Sir Duke by Stevie Wonder, off the Big 40 Countdown. 3:30 with Ken Connors and the big hits from 1973. How can you tell that summertime is almost here? Take a stroll to the park, smell the green grass, and the smell of black poplar. Yeah. Here's a song by Stevie Wonder. 6:30, Chad. Sunny today and tomorrow. Highs around 20 for tomorrow. I like it. Right now in the city, plus 18 with KC and the Sunshine Band.

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5: Like, it's weird to whisper in general. Think about it. Unless you're trying to be sexy, you're telling a secret, or being racist, you should not be whispering. It's weird. Like, homeless people know to project. Come on, man. Let me get a dollar. Trying to borrow a dollar. You never see a homeless person just walk up to you. Let me get a dollar. I want to borrow a dollar so bad. Here's a dollar, sir. I don't know why. I don't know why he did Michael Jackson lyrics. You know what Michael Jackson's saying in that song? He's saying, I'ma say it one more time, I'm not gonna stop. I'ma say it one more time, I'm not gonna stop. That's what he's saying. Someone ruined it for me. I'm ruining it for everybody, all right? I was mad too. I was like, what? But all of y'all for years, mama say, mom stop. Mama say. Those aren't words, bro. No one said that in life. Keep on playing, I'm gonna mock you, sir. That's not a thing. People just believe anything they hear, man. Someone told me it was African. I was like, all right, mama say, mama say. I just went along with it. And I was like, look at me, I'm bilingual. Mama say, mama. I just went along with it. That's not true. People believe anything they hear. And I know that for a fact, because some of y'all believe me just now. And I lied. I made that up, man. I lied. Yeah, I lied. I lie all the time. I'm not even black. Check it out.

0: It's 6:04 with Terry Steele and some gold from the Frogs. Wild thing, shake it, wild Frogs thing. And solid gold at All Hit Music, WNOR. 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Want to say hi and happy birthday to Jimmy Hansen, who took the trip to school today in our Tom McCann double-decker London bus. I remember birds of a feather are always together. 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

0: in case you're wondering what in the world happened in that ball game yesterday on East Des Moines side, we lost it 14-13. Hard-fought contest. Yours truly went 3-for-4, and I felt so good. But today, well, the legs would not get out of bed, the arm wouldn't move, and the head is stiff. I've got love. 94 KIOA, Natalie Cole, honey, I got love on my mind. You know it's there. Des Moines weather partly cloudy tonight with a low expected to be around 60. Warmer tomorrow and Wednesday, high about 82. Tomorrow night's low around 70, high on Wednesday in the 90s. Outside currently 71, mostly cloudy in the capital city.
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3: We have a lot of people calling up and say, wow, Happy Hair, you sound like you're really high today. Well, I am, boy. I got to tell you. Before I went on, I was really nervous because I don't do this but about once a year. And I have to admit, I sniffed a little Coke. But that didn't work, and then I sniffed some Pepsi and some 7-Up. That didn't work, so what you hear is a natural high there. This is hair at exactly 8:51. The honorary chairman of the Walk for Mankind, Seals and Croft, the mighty KCBQ. Attention! Attention, everybody. We have Tony Evans in the South Bay area right now. Tony, how are you? Okay, baby. Just like we rehearsed it.
4: How you doing here? This is Tony Evans. We're down here. We've gone about 5 miles so far. Checkpoint number 3 in the South Bay route. And I want to say thanks to everybody so far walking in South Bay and say hello to all the other key jocks and all the other routes. Wish you the best of luck. I'm walking with about 40, 50 people, and two of those people are Russ and Paul, and they want to say hello right now. So scream it out, guys.
5: Hello.
4: All right. And that's just a taste of what's going on out here in the South Bay route. We got a long ways to go, and if any of you just ahead of us or just behind of us, you want to slow down or speed up and catch up with us, we'll take you on and have a nice big group.
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7: Via satellite from Hollywood, I'm George Taylor Morris, and we're reeling in the years. So I'm cruising the record store the other day, looking around for great ones to play on the show, and I couldn't resist picking up this album, Then Play On by Fleetwood Mac. It reminded me of a short conversation we had with Christine McVie about the early days of Fleetwood Mac, when Peter Green was still around and she was the first female to join the band. We asked her what kind of problems that caused.
8: Well, I mean, the thing was that Fleetwood Mac had always been an all-guy band, and of course their image was very, very different. Before I joined, I mean, I suppose they thought, oh God, having a girl in the band, and a wife as well, you know. But the problem didn't arise. I mean, but like I said, Fleetwood Mac had a very radically different image before I joined. They were really raunchy, I mean, vulgar even on stage. Some things I couldn't say on the air, to be quite honest with you. But one thing that Peter used to come on stage with in a gorilla mask and sing blues songs and things like that.

Now when I talk to God, I knew he'd understand. He said, stick by me and I'll be your God in hand. But don't ask me what I think of you. I might not give the answer that you want me to.

Hocus Pocus by Focus, or How to Mix Yodeling with Rock and Roll and Make It Work. Focus was originally a trio that worked as the Pit Band in the Dutch production of Hair. At the top, blistering blues to classical guitar, the song Oh Well from Fleetwood Mac's Then Play On album. Still ahead of us, the Doobies' Keith Knutson and a look back at Monterey Pop 20 years later. But next, we'll have some Sly Stone, Birds, and Kinks as we continue reeling in the years on the Global Satellite Network.

Rocking coast to coast via satellite from Hollywood. I'm George Taylor Morris, and we're reeling in the years. Now, there's some folks who listen to us around the San Francisco area who'll remember this guy when he was a disc jockey. He was pretty loose on the air, the kind of guy that'd hang a microphone out the window and mix in traffic noises with the songs. His real calling, of course, came later on when he got together with his brother, sister, and some friends and let it all hang out as Sly and the Family Stone.

Ah, wow, que.

0: Kinks and Birds from the summer of 65, and Sly and the Family Stone at the beginning from the Stand CD, Sing a Simple Song. Coming up next, we'll have some fun with our Reelin' in the Year salute to the class of 67. So stay with us as we continue on the Global Satellite Network. I'm George Taylor Morris, and this weekend we have a Reelin' in the Year salute to the class of 1967. The class that graduated into the flower power summer of love, or went off to war, or simply discovered for the first time that McDonald's had changed. There was now indoor seating. 1967. Definitely the place to be in 67 was San Francisco, with flowers in your hair, of course. People from all over the country flocked to the Haight-Ashbury to groove in the summer sun, dressed in paisley, bell-bottoms, beads, and body paint. Or nothing at all. That was acceptable, too. And, of course, the tourists came to see all the hippies. 1967 was the year of the first be-in, of Twiggy on the cover of Vogue, and when Lord of the Rings was the trilogy you passed among friends after you finished reading it. It was the year Barbie changed to long, straight hair and a twist-and-turn waist, and that Fridays, the first Upper East Side singles bar opened in Manhattan. The coolest new fashion for guys? Nehru jackets. And one of the causes of the paper shortage in 67 was the hot female fashion. Paper dresses, remember those? There were also a few TV shows to keep you at home in 1967. Dragnet returned to TV after being off for 8 years. Peyton Place was on twice a week. And The Fugitive finally caught his man. And then there were TV shows we simply couldn't live without. So let's dig into a bag of Chips Ahoy, pop open a tab, and flip on the tube.
1: These are the voyages of the starship Enterprise. Its 5-year mission, to explore strange new worlds.
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3: That's right. Now remember, we're going to sing exciting songs of controversy and pungent social comment. Songs dealing with modern man and his struggle upward in the morass.

A Little Older and a Lot Better Singers by Graduation 1967, and still one of the biggest shows on TV. The Monkees, in fact, started off the year with one of the longest-running number one singles of the 60s. We'll play that, and then we'll follow it with the last number one song of that year, as Reelin' in the Years salutes the class of 67.

Now I know why parents thought we were so weird. We were listening to Monkees and Beatles instead of doing dreaded homework. I'm a believer in Hello Goodbye, the opening and closing number one hits of the year on our Reelin' in the Year salute to the class of 67. You know, I guess with the release of the Sgt. Pepper CD, the 20 years ago today phrase is more in vogue now than ever before. But 1967 was a year of dramatic changes in music, and not just because of Sgt. Pepper. The music itself was evolving. There were new bands springing up everywhere, fueled by social changes and the drug culture and the war in Vietnam. Songs began to take on the system in 1967, and the concert scene was wild, even if it was still small. Clubs hired lighting companies to blend psychedelic color collages and strobe lights. And as much as anything, the bands played to the light show as much as they did to the audience, stretching out into endless solos. The three-minute hits formula for songs was also fading by 1967, the year that underground FM radio got its start. But I think for most of us, the radio was still a constant companion in 1967.

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2: Quixie and Dixie, Dr. Donald T. Rose of the morning time. Or the show that asked the question, did you wake up grouchy this morning, or is she still in bed?

Turn the key and go. You're not driving any car. 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

0: Dick Clark presents the hallucinatory world of the Flower Children as they parade up and down the streets of San Francisco's Haight-Ashbury district.
1: I think it's time we stop, children. What's that sound? Everybody look what's going down.
2: Policeman waiting, looking up at a building. The sniper is up on the roof. Everyone crouch down behind their cars.

Mark and Howard and the Turtles still cranking that one out after all these years. And maybe more than any other message song, Happy Together was the theme of the Summer of Love. Everything was groovy, right? Well, not really. Lyndon Johnson was no longer the most popular guy in town. Peace marches and ghetto riots held the headlines on and off during 1967. The war was always on the front page. At the movies, the Oscar went to Heat of the Night. Bonnie and Clyde got gunned down, and Dustin Hoffman became a star in The Graduate. The Packers beat the Chiefs in the very first Super Bowl, 1967. Carl Yastrzemski won baseball's Triple Crown, but the Red Sox lost the series. The U.S. population passed the 200 million mark. Christian Barnard performed the first successful heart transplant, and Hair opened off Broadway. But perhaps the most tangible item we can all connect to that year is right there in your wallet. Believe it or not, it was the middle of the Summer of Love that a company called Interbank began mailing out MasterCards. A sign of the times and certainly a hint of the future. All in all, though, it was a very good year and worthy of a Reelin' in the Year salute to the class of 1967. Still to come, the Doobies' Keith Knutson and the date book for this week, but first we'll take a cruise to the country with Steve Miller as we keep on Reelin' in the Years.

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1: Hi, this is Joe Namath. There's no doubt that mouth guards work. They prevent some 200,000 injuries each year in high school and college football alone. But thousands of preventable mouth injuries still occur every year in other sports. So if you participate in basketball, racket sport, hockey, or any other activity in which a mouth injury could happen, make sure you ask your dentist about a mouth guard. 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

We're reeling in the years in Hollywood. I'm George Taylor Morris. And let's glide over here to 1969 and drop in on what was happening at the Cinderella Sound Studios in Nashville. That long-haired guy over there with the guitar, that's Steve Miller. And the man over there with the harmonica is Charlie McCoy. And this is the song that came out of that session.

0: For you Steppenwolf fans reeling in the years with us on WTUE in Dayton, don't miss John Kay's Tuesday night show at the arena with Alvin Lee and Roger McGuinn as the opening acts. It's a killer, I'll tell you. We heard the Steve Miller Band at the top, Going to the Country, and from Crosby, Stills and Nash, Marrakesh Express. I see where Holly's drummer Bobby Elliott found the original Graham Nash version of that song while he was searching through the Abbey Road tape vaults looking for some unreleased Holly's tunes. Unfortunately, there were no vocals on it. Vintage Lee Michaels, The Who, and Tommy James are just ahead of us, so stick around as Reelin' in the Years continues on the Global Satellite Network.
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5: Hi, Twin Cities. How are you? 403 with the True Don Blue. This is like

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With the True Time Blue, it's 4:06 at KDWB, 91 degrees, and a great day for those of you on the beach celebrating, right? 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
1: Big 8 with Marilyn McCoo and Bill Davis. You don't got to be a star. It's about 20 and a half before 9. This here's a grease man at the agency. This little article in the paper here. Something I can really identify with. In the people story of the paper, it says the ferry from Denmark to Sweden is a popular spot for dinner, but times are tough. It seems two dishwashers tired of their chore and dump $3,000 worth of dirty dishes through a porthole. The reason that tickles me so much is that I used to do that. You know, I was married to my first wife, and I hate to admit it, but I was a little henpecked, and she had me doing the dishes every now and again, and I remember rather than do the dishes all the time, I'd throw every third one out. You know, you're looking at a whole sink full of dirty, greasy-looking dishes. I don't want to wash them all, so I'd throw a dish or two out every time I did the dishes, you know. She caught on to me one time. She saw a piece of stoneware in a garbage can. She said, "Boy, you've been throwing them dishes out." I said, "Yeah, I've thrown a few out." She said, "Why?" I thought real fast on my feet. I said, "Baby, I've been throwing the dishes out because I didn't want to worry you, but I got a strange disease, and I didn't want you eating off the same dishes I did, so I've been throwing my dishes out just to keep you healthy and happy, darling." And she said, "That's ridiculous. You know full good and well that if I'm going to get any germs from you, I'm going to get them while we canoodling." I said, "No, you're not, baby. That brown paper bag I put over your head keeps you safe."
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4: This show is one-hit wonders of the 1960s. A one-hit wonder is a very broad term. Basically, it's a song from a band that the band only charted the once. This was a one-hit wonder, and it hit number 3 on May 15th, 1965.
5: Oh, we're going to do... the old mouse, so everybody do it.

0: your taste?
1: Oh, I dig you.
0: Well, that's wonderful. Dig one up for me, too. Blah, blah, blah.
2: Soupy Sales. Yes, we had a twofer there from Soupy Sales. First, The Mouse, which hit its peak as a one-hit wonder of 3 on May 15th, 1965. And then we followed it with a bonus track from Soupy called My Baby's Got a Crush on Frankenstein. Next up, an oddball one-hit wonder. This is an oddball because it charted in 1963 by the Vince Guaraldi Trio. But then again, it hit number 10 May 8th, 1965. And this is a version by a band called Sounds Orchestral. So get ready for Cast Your Fate to the Wind.

We're now at the very, very end of 1965, folks, and we heard the Eve of Destruction. Eve of Destruction, Barry McGuire, peak position number one on September 18, 1965. After that, Liar, Liar, The Castaways, hitting its top spot of 12 on October 23, 1965. We heard the great Keep On Dancing, The Gentrys, hitting its top spot of 4 on October 30th, 1965. Then, Everyone's Gone to the Moon, Jonathan King. Its peak position, number 17 on November 1965. And now, just now, moments ago, actually, we heard a lovely cover of You've Got to Hide Your Love Away from The Silky. Everybody remember The Silky? Yeah. Hitting its peak position of 10 on November 27, 1965. So here's the last one from 1965. It's a fun song, and we'll start off in January of 1966 after that with yet another fun song.

Right. Right as rain. We played the last track from 1965, started that little mini set. That was "May the Bird of Paradise Fly Up Your Nose," Little Jimmy Dickens. It's peak position number 15 on December 4th, 1965. After that, "Flowers on the Wall," the Statler Brothers. It hit number 4 on January 8th, 1966. After that, "Lies," the Knickerbockers. It's peak position 20 on January 22, 1966. Then "Michelle, Jonathan, and David." It's one-hit wonder, top slot, spot 18 on February 12th, Lincoln's birthday, 1966. And then we just heard "Elusive Butterfly," Bob Lind. And that was very popular, actually. That hit a height of number 5 on the American charts on March 12th, 1966. Next up, a hit that was inescapable, folks, inescapable, as was the television program that this theme is from.

0: Yeah, let me tell you a little bit about that song. That was Walking My Cat Named Dog. We did precede that, however, with the Batman theme. Neil Hefti hitting its peak of number 35 on March 12, 1966. But back to Walking My Cat Named Dog. That was Norma Tanega hitting its peak on April 9th, 1966. It hit number 22. And Norma Cecilia Tanega was an American folk slash pop singer. She was a camp counselor in the Catskills when she signed to New Voice Records in 1966. Her debut single, Walking My Cat Named Dog, reached number 22 on the U.S. Billboard Hot 100 chart. But she never came close to charting there again. During the late 1960s, Tanega had a close friendship with singer Dusty Springfield. And she wrote the lyrics to various songs that Springfield recorded during this time, such as No Stranger Am I, Earthbound Gypsy, Midnight Sounds, The Color of Your Eyes, Morning, Go My Love. And they remained friends until Springfield's death in 1999.
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0: Francisco. 9:56 this morning with Charlie Tuna on... I have to pause because this is going to be the last time I'll get to say these call letters. KK DJ. Want to hand me the Bible and the shotgun?
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1: 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By the powers vested in me,

KISS. Almost said it. The old call letters again. We've only just begun. It's Charlie Tuna here this morning at 6:03 by way of introduction for the AM listeners for the first time.

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5: 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It's 8:03 in the nighttime. Music Mike and you, how are you tonight? I hope you're doing pretty well on a Tuesday evening. A couple fine performers, formerly of the Fifth Dimension, Billy Davis Jr. and Marilyn McCoo, and you don't have to be a star, baby. 810 at C105, Music Mike bringing on Mr. Gary Wright, the guy who's never wrong. 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
11: 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Riots in two U.S. cities kill more than 60 people. A playmate is born, and Scarlett O'Hara passes away. News and sports headlines, birthdays, tops on the tube, and at the box office, and much more coming off. We start off our countdown with a song that's not in our top 15. It debuts at number 27 on the chart this week for the Fab.

Janice Ian leads off our countdown of the top songs from July of 1967. Among those celebrity birthdays in this month, Pam Anderson, famous Playboy playmate, actor Will Ferrell, Vin Diesel, the late actor Philip Seymour Hoffman, and Joey from Friends, Matt

on television in the month of July of 1967. 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

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We're counting down the top songs from July of 1967. At number 12, it's the Buckinghams.

You're listening to the Music Yearbook. I'm Trip Rodgers. We're looking at July of 1967. Sports headlines. For the first time in baseball history, two brothers face each other as starting pitchers. Yeah, the Negro Brothers for Atlanta and Chicago. They would later play together for the Braves and also for the New York Yankees. And Baseball Hall of Famer Jimmy Fox passes away at the age of 59.

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0: In news headlines, in July of 1967, 5 days of riots in Newark, New Jersey resulted in 23 deaths. The Detroit riots resulted in 43 deaths. 32 people die in a mid-air collision of a Piedmont Airlines plane and a Cessna near Hendersonville, North Carolina, including the newly confirmed Secretary of the Navy, John McNaughton. Poet Carl Sandburg died at the age of 89, and an explosion and fire aboard the SS Forrestal in action in Vietnam kills 134 sailors.

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Music Yearbook. At the box office in July of 1967, bombed. James Bond. You Only Live Twice, one of the top box office movies of the year. The Dirty Dozen, Lee Marvin, Charles Bronson, and Jim Brown. And Disney's The Gnomobile with Walter Brennan, and in his final screen appearance, Ed Wynn. Hollywood mourned the loss of two-time Oscar winner Scarlett O'Hara, Vivian Leigh at the age of 53, and sure.

You're listening to the Music Yearbook. I'm Trip Rogers. We count down the top songs according to Cashbox's Top 100 from July of 1967. Now, this is a group that got themselves into a little bit of trouble with Ed Sullivan. See, Jim Morrison and the Doors wanted to perform Light My Fire with the lyrics they had recorded, but Ed Sullivan asked them to change a line in the song because they felt it was a little too risque. Morrison and the group performed it live as they had recorded it, and as a result, never made another appearance on the Ed Sullivan Show.

0: On the Music Yearbook, before we hear the top song from July of 1967, let's review our countdown so far. Number 15 was Society's Child by Janis Ian. 14, Nancy Sinatra and Lee Hazlewood with Jackson. Number 13, Don't Go Out Into the Rain, Herman's Hermits. Number 12, Mercy, Mercy, Mercy by the Buckinghams. White Rabbit by the Jefferson Airplane at number 11. Number 10, Scott McKenzie, San Francisco, Don't Forget to Wear Flowers in Your Hair. Number 9, The Four Seasons, Come On, Mary Ann. Number 8, Whiter Shade of Pale from Pokal Harum. Number 7, A Little Bit of Soul from The Music Explosion. Number 6, Stevie Wonder, I Was Made to Love Her. Number 5, Come On Down to My Boat by Every Mother's Son. Number 4, Up, Up and Away by The Fifth Dimension. Number 3, Windy by The Association. And number 2, Light My Fire by The Doors. At the top of the chart was the second song we'll hear on our show with this singer who has a very distinctive voice. In fact, one of the more distinctive voices of the rock era. Now, this song had topped the Cashbox chart a couple of weeks ago, then fell to number 2 before climbing back to number 1.
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0: with his first chart topper, Can't Take My Eyes Off of You. Frankie Valli in the news as of late, just getting married for a fourth time. And that wraps up this edition of the Music Yearbook for July of 2023. Our countdown comes from the survey of Cashbox Magazine's Top 100, the week ending July 29th, 1967. 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The executive producer of the Music Yearbook is Sandy Glickin. Our producer is Dolph Sanarine, with production assistance from Stephanie Rogers and Matthew Glickin. 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

0: Minnesota chapter 3. You and my dad. We are an American band. Come out. God bless America. C-H-A-N. Old rock and roll. 6 minutes past 3. Good afternoon.
1: This is Bill McVean.
0: Oh, oh, that's smart. Do it again. I'm a masochist. C-H-A-N. Rock and roll. 12 minutes past 3 now.
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0: C-H-A-M. And the official Hamilton weather forecast. It's going to be partly cloudy, kind of cool tonight. Rain tomorrow. Tonight's low 45. Tomorrow's high 65. Right now, 61. And old rock and roll. Incredible Bongo Band and the Bongo Rock. And rock and roll at 18 minutes past
4: when
0: 3. C-H-A-M. And the nighttime tonight at 7. Jerry Over, you stand by. Right now, just rock and roll. Just doing my thing at 18 minutes past 3. Yeah! Come on!
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6: 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All right, it's 12:38. You can win yourself a pair of tickets to see this gen in Rochester on June 23rd by sending me your name and address. Drawing will be Monday. Tom Jones from She's a Lady album.
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10: Yeah, it is. 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

0: Nobody but you, baby. Clarence Reed at 5:11 with KO from JBK until 8 o'clock tonight, and then Jimmy Hampton at Down and Ron for my man at Call Me. I'm a special request number at 872-4740. What the heck is your name? 514. My name is KO. Her name is Lady Soul. Won't you share your love with me at 517 with KO from JBK? I'll share a little insight with you here. You know, in a four-hour show, I play maybe 80 songs, right? And yet I get, at least 100 phone calls an hour. You know, so that's like 400 phone calls in one show. So obviously there's some of your requests I can't get to, but I still love to hear from you, man. You know, I really dig it when you call me.
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5: Oh, greetings and happy mid-January weekend. Now look, you got 348 shopping days until Christmas and 4 hours till we bring you the number one song in the USA. Yay! It is the Weekly Top 40 Countdown, plus a great dose of D's, sleaze, news of the offbeat, our in-studio guests, the Picaro brothers from Toto, they're hot. So let's waste no further time, all right? Let's get things started right now with this week's sure shot. It's the wardrobe wonder herself. With the fifth single off of the She's So Unusual album, here's Cyndi Lauper, Money Changes Everything.

0: Yes, Cindy. And this week's sure shot on the weekly top 40 countdown, Money Changes Everything. Well, let's jump right into it with number 40 now. You remember the novelty type song Freakazoid? Well, the group is back. It's Midnight Star, and the song now is Operator, number 40.
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0: The Weekly Top 40 Countdown. That's Midnight Star and Operator debuting on the Weekly Top 40 at number 40 this week. Now, do keep in mind that the last couple of weeks, we've been counting down the top 84 songs of 84. So we got a lot of debut songs this week, plus a lot of songs that are really big movers and some hot ones, according to Radio and Records Magazine. They're coming up next.
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0: Hey, happy birthday, Clarence Clemons of the E Street Band, Bruce Springsteen's backup group. Also, Pat Benatar turns 33 this weekend. Don't tell her we told you. And she's going to be a mom pretty soon here. Got a group of guys that really care at number 39. They flew to England to take part in Band-Aid's Do They Know It's Christmas record, which was a big hit during this past Christmas season. Along with Shalimar, they were one of only two American acts to be on that record. And all the proceeds went to the Ethiopian Children's Fund. Here are Cool and the Gang and Misled, number 39.

Misled. That's New Jersey's own Kool and the Gang, JT, James Taylor singing lead, and they debut on the weekly Top 40 Countdown at number 39 this week. We found out that George Michael of Wham! Actually wrote the lyrics to the song at number 38 first, then one day the melody came to him while he was in an airport restroom. Here it is, the song Born in a Restroom, Wake Me Before You Go-Go. Here's Wham! At number 38.

0: Before You Go Go, that's Wham at number 38, former number one song. This week, it's number 38 on the weekly Top 40 Countdown. Coming up just for you, we've got some weddings in the news.
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0: Don't knock. There's Diana Ross's clone out there. Come on in, Diana.
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0: Thank you so much, dear. You know, we had a lot of marriages in rock this past year. People like Annie Lennox, Chrissy Hynde, Frankie Valli, Roger Taylor, Nick Rhodes of Duran Duran. They got married, and the surprise wedding of the year had to be the man at number 37. Here with a new one called In Neon, it's newlywed Elton John at number 37.

0: Elton John in Neon, debuting on the Weekly Top 40 at number 37. And don't run up, because coming up, it's our in-studio guests, the Porcaro Brothers from Toto, and we get crazy.
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0: Look, it's Toto. Yay! Yeah. All right. Steve and Jeff Porcaro, how are you guys?
2: Great, Rick. Great, Rick. How you doing?
0: Well, I'm feeling fine. You guys are going to Japan. You're going all over the world. I mean, did you ever think when you're in high school back in the San Fernando Valley in California that you would be going to Japan and having people rave about you?
2: Twice.
0: When did you start playing?
2: I mean, I started lessons when I was 4 years old.
0: On the guitar?
2: No, on the piano.
0: Usually they start guitar and then go to piano, you know?
2: No. Start on the piano. Actually, but I never... It never was a real rigid thing with me. My parents were always real loose about it. I never was forced to practice. I played baseball and hung out with the guys like any other normal kid.
0: And then all of a sudden you had a drumming brother named Jeff Porcaro.
2: Yeah.
0: And when did you start playing drums, Jeff?
3: Quite early on. My father was a drummer, so I used to watch Dad play.
0: And you wanted to be just like Dad?
3: Just like my daddy.
0: Where did he play?
3: We were brought up in Hartford. We first born and raised in Hartford for a while.
0: Mm-hmm.
3: He played with the Hartford Symphony and go to New York to play some bebop gigs.
0: Is it true what they say about you guys haven't been on tour in some time, but you do remember you've toured with big name acts and all, because you originally started as studio musicians and then you formed Toto, right?
2: Not really. We just first started as a band in high school, and then went our separate ways to be studio musicians for a while, and then got back together.
0: Was the band named Toto in high school?
3: No, it wasn't, but it's because sometimes we get labeled as studio musicians. We're proud of doing sessions and being able to play with lots of different people. It's great. But I think we were called to do sessions because we were a self-contained band, mm-hmm. and people wanted to get away from using your, quote, studio musicians to get a group of guys that would sound like a band together who were loose. So that's how we got started.
0: What I was going to say earlier, too, is it true about what they say about women on tour coming up to you and all that stuff in a rock and roll band? Or is that fantasy?
3: Take it away, Steve.
0: First of all, one of these guys is called for. The other, Steve, what about you? Are you married?
3: Well,
0: he's
3: not.
0: Shaking no. And he's smiling.
4: All true.
0: Yeah. Mercy. Well, you guys are proof that a family that plays music together sometimes gets lucky together and has a smash. Oh, obviously, in your case, many smashes. Here's Toto, Stranger in Town, to prove it to you at number 36.

Yes, the special in-studio guest, Toto. And that's Stranger in Town. The weekly top 40 is number 36 this week. And we move on to number 35. And everybody tells Rebe Jackson how much she looks like her brother, Michael. And what does Rebe have to say about that? Well, she says they're wrong. Michael looks like her. And since she was there first, she does have a point. Fair enough, Rebe. Here is Rebe Jackson, produced and written by her brother, Michael, at number 35 and Centipede.

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1: Rebe Jackson checks in at number 35 on the weekly top 40 this week. 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
1: Today, we're coming at you from Hollywood with the 40 most sizzling hits in all the USA, according to Radio and Records magazine. And Stevie Wonder's musical drive answers to no clock. At 3:30 in the morning, recently Stevie, who was in an audience at a Herbie Hancock concert, jumped up on stage, now at 3:30 in the morning, and the two of those guys got into some spontaneous techno pop, and, well, to be honest with you, they were going long after the sun came up. They traded synthesizer riffs back and forth. And then finally the man said,
3: I've had enough.
1: It's Stevie Wonder, and he loves his music, and he loves being at number 34. Love, Light, and Flight.

That's another hit for Stevie Wonder off of the movie soundtrack, The Woman in Red. Love, Light, and Flight, up 3 to number 34 on the weekly Top 40 Countdown. Number 33 finds a group of guys who must all go to the same beauty salon. I mean, this is blow-dried to the max. Not to mention the fact they're not wearing any shirts on the record sleeve of this. Yeah, they call themselves Jufria, and they're at number 33 with Call to the Heart. Can I?

0: Call to the Heart, with some of that old Boston feel to it. That's a group that named themselves after their leader, Greg Giuffria. The group is Giuffria, and they're up 6 to number 32 on the weekly Top 40 Countdown. Well, coming up, Cyndi Lauper's Nightmare will be right here.
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0: It's no secret that Cyndi Lauper is pretty unusual, but now her dreams are affecting her life. Now, dig this. Cyndi has become a vegetarian as a result of a dream she had. That's right, she dreamed that she had a dinner party where she served an elegantly prepared dish made with her puppy's leg.
2: Yuck!
0: Mm. And then the puppy hobbled around on little peg leg, begging for table scraps in her dream. Well, she felt so bad about the dream that Cyndi couldn't even think about eating meat anymore. In fact, now whenever she gets anywhere near meat, her Cyndi Lauper alarm goes off. Easy, Cyndi. Nope. That's all right. Here she is with All Through the Night. Cyndi Lauper, number 30.

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1: From October 2012, there is a far inferior song called Give Me Your Hand, Best Song Ever. Not very original, and it's by a group called Ready Set. Presumably not very original as well. October 2012, Best Song Ever? You make the call. Uncrap from the past.

This is not the best song ever. The best song ever was right before this by Wallpaper. But this is Ready, Set, and a fairly bland dance floor something or other. Give Me Your Hand, best song ever from October 2012. Deep Cleansing Breath. Yeah, a little bit. This song's not bad. This is Haley Reinhardt and a song called Free that came out in March 2012. Maybe I'll play the whole thing. Maybe I won't. We'll see how it goes after the first chorus.

That's Haley Reinhart. I wish I knew more. I'm sure I could find out more about Haley Reinhart. All I know is that that song came out in March 2012, and it reminded me of the early days of No Doubt, which is a good thing. Poppy. Poppy and catchy. I like that. I'm Ron Boogie Monster Gerber. If you're just tuning in, this is Fresh Air Community Radio, KFAI 90.3 FM Minneapolis, 106.7 FM St. Paul, online at KFAI.org and crapfromthepast.com. This is Crap from the Past. It's like a graduate level course in pop. And every year, at the end of every single year, we do the year in review. It's not the best songs of the year. It's not the worst songs of the year. It is merely songs that came out in 2012. And this is 2012, the year in review. Like, for example, I don't know why anybody in his right mind would want to hear this next song. Nope, not a clue. However, the Beach Boys weighed in this year. That's right, the Beach Boys. So we had stuff from Paul McCartney already, and some things like songs that sounded like Sting. Here, the omnipresence of the Beach Boys. From March 2012, this is a tragic remake of Good Vibrations by Wilson Phillips on Crap from the Past.

I won't dispute the awesomeness of the actual song Good Vibrations, because that's a great pop record. However, Wilson Phillips remaking it in 2012, full auto-tune and stuff, that doesn't seem right. But it came out in March 2012, and it is, in fact, a song that came out in 2012. Wouldn't you know it, the Beach Boys themselves released an album from May 2012. I never heard this on the radio, but presumably it was made to be played on the radio. That's a song called That's Why God Made the Radio. This is the Beach Boys, the actual Beach Boys, on Crap from the Past. It's better than Kokomo.

0: Well, that's a throwback in every sense of the word. Those are the actual Beach Boys and a song that came out now, May 2012. That's Why God Made the Radio. It's pleasant enough. Thank God it doesn't sound anything at all like Kokomo. Did I mention how much I hate the song Kokomo?
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6: Hello, this is Dr. Oud. I once had a patient. 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I found out he was a bisexual.
3: 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Stand back, doctor. Go ahead.
7: Macy, you love this one here.
3: What is this up? 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
7: 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Blow it up. See this little valve here? 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
1: Mostly sunny and cool today, a high of 68. Tonight, clear, cooler, low 45. Tomorrow, sunny and nice, high 75. Nice way to start the weekend. Mansfield, hello, you've got 58. Newark, 60. Columbus, 59.
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